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Once again, good night, Antigua and Barbuda, and the rest of the Northeastern Caribbean Islands. Jatuba Harris live on ZDK. At 11 o'clock, we should be rapping, chatting with the man Barry Moore up there in Florida. Dr. Barry Moore, the Bush doctor, I should say. We're going to be talking with him at 11 p.m. tonight. Stay with us, Antigua Barbuda. A special good night to all the Lovers Rock fans all over Antigua Barbuda, all over the Caribbean, all over the world, wherever you are, and you're locked on to ZDK. We want to thank you once again for linking up with us right here out of Antigua Barbuda, 97.1 FM.

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Big up yourself wherever you are. It's time to relax yourself and feel good. It's on a Sunday night. And we just want to remind folks, we're topping off your weekend here. Getting back on the job for the hard work week on ZDK, ladies and gentlemen. With your friendly DJ, Jatuba Harris.

Mr. Team Team and our Bouncing Baby Boy up there in the Big Apple. Also touching base with Fitzroy Bands and Eustace Bands up there too. Touching base with DJ Spice. Yeah man, big up yourself. And those of you on the internet, all over the world, and you're locked on to ZDK, all internet users, good night to you.

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1: I wrote these lines.
0: It's wet and cold on the outside in Antigua right now. It's raining here and there. I was coming through the rain while I'm coming to the studio tonight. Very wet and cold, a Sunday night on the outside in the city. I don't know if it's raining in the neck of the woods right now, but while I was coming down on the highways, it was pouring down. But if you do driving right now, please go easy on the road. Remember, it's wet, and we don't need it to slide off the road, okay? Please be careful.

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0: energy, wisdom, knowledge, and the understanding. 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You make the wind blow, the sun shine, the rain fall. Only you alone, Father God. Father God, you have got the power in your hands. Oh, yeah.
1: Perfume isn't glass.
0: Only you alone, Father God.
1: Like you talked about.
0: More energy every time. You have got the power. 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

Hey, right about now, I'm a touch base with the man Alan down there in Arthur's local street. He'll plug in to ZDK. He met me today this afternoon and he said, "Jatub, I'm waiting for tonight's session." Yeah, man. Alan, big up yourself. You and your wifey, you and the queen. Have a good night and thank you for tuning to ZDK. All right, Alan. That's Alan at Locust Street in Otters. He digging the sounds every Sunday night, man. Thank you, brother. Thank you so much. Minutes creeping up, make that 12 minutes creeping up before 11 o'clock. Right here on your entertainment entity.

before. Some folks, they don't love the boss man, they don't like the supervisor, but they're going there for that paycheck every week. They're going there for that paycheck. They're going there for that paycheck every day, every day. They're going there for that month and paycheck. And you see, but they don't love the boss man. They don't like the person that owned the business. But we here at ZDK Liberty Radio, we here to give it that a special feeling to just to go on the job. Although you don't love the boss man, although you're just going there for that paycheck. 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

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And forget about who owned the business. 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You're just going there for that paycheck.

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We got just about 3 minutes before 11 o'clock here on the reggae station ZDK.

0: Well, I hope you had a lovely weekend. We're here as Zeddy is putting the icing on the cake just for you, the people. A special good night to the mamas and the poppers and all the young lovers out there. And if you're just getting married over the weekend, if you got married over the weekend, well, congratulations. Congratulations to you. And you on to ZDK right now. You're tuned into ZDK and we happy to know that. All right? We're going to cross over and see if we could link up with the man Barry all the way up there in Florida. And we're going to hear what's happening in and around the world, in and around Antigua, Barbuda, up there in Florida too. Hey, good night, Barry. You there? Barry, good night. You're live.
1: Yeah, just me, man.
0: How are you?
1: Good night.
0: Yeah, yes, Mary, good night. How are we doing, brother? Everything is all right? Tell us. Everything is okay?
1: I am doing okay.
0: All right.
1: Everything is okay, except Florida is on the severe thunder, severe storm watch, you know, which is typical of Florida weather this time of year. You know, just lightning and thunders and rain, flooding. You know, power outage, you know, all that stuff. Typical Florida this time of year. Yeah.
0: Plenty of lightning and thunder. So you have any you have any debts for the lightning, as you told us the last time?
1: Yeah, one. Well, this person from Utah. He get caught running from the beach and they get strike and they couldn't save him.
0: And that too.
1: And then, then yesterday, a couple in their 40s tried to run and they get struck too, but they're okay.
0: Oh, they're okay. That's good. You know, good news.
1: Yeah, they're okay. And a couple other places from down Miami up to North Florida got lightning strikes. And sometimes these people don't listen, man. They know how it is. And how dangerous it is, and they still want to go to the beach. They still want to go outside. I know it's hot in the morning and in the afternoon, man. It's crazy.
0: Maybe the
1: like sound. I live here all these years, and this is the worst. This is the first year it's been so. It's been like this. But anyways, I want to say good night to Antigua and Barbuda, all the Lovers Rock family listeners.
0: Yes.
1: Near and far on the Caribbean. You know who are listening? Hey, my crew here locked in.
0: Oh, thank you.
1: My crew here locked in all day, man. They're falling in love with Frenchy music now. They come, hey, man, we listen to Frenchy all day, all afternoon.
0: Okay.
1: So that's, you know, and they're locked in.
0: All right.
1: And they, you know, they enjoy the program. So I want to say good night to all the lovely rock family, Miss Paulina. The Samurite. Hey, sorry. I'm sorry, man. The one and only Samurai.
0: Definitely.
1: You have to give him that title.
0: Yeah, definitely.
1: You gotta say the one and only Samurai.
0: Yeah.
1: You can't miss that title, as you get in trouble.
0: Yes, definitely.
1: Twin Brothers. It's Christopher Don Pine. PJ. Hey, PJ, St. Kitts.
0: Yes.
1: And my wonderful friend and family there in Texas. You know, I say good night to Brother Gary and Sister Sherry, when they come on later, I want you to know that my people listen to you. They enjoy every bit of your music every night.
0: Oh, okay. Thank you. Thank you, man. Thank you so much, man.
1: Yep. I haven't got a count lately because the weather is so bad that, you know, everybody stay home. There's no for the past month and a half, no get-together.
0: Oh.
1: Everybody home, man. It's because it's so bad with the weather. You know, just Florida weather every afternoon. From about 2 o'clock till about 7, 8 o'clock in the night. Just
0: rain.
1: Yeah, man. Terrible. Yep.
0: Yep. And this has been going on for how long? Hey, Barry, this... Barry, this has been going on for how long? About the 2 weeks, 2 weeks now?
1: No, the past 2 months.
0: Oh, 2 months! Wow.
1: Yeah, this is Florida's summer weather.
0: Oh, okay.
1: you know. Yeah.
0: Thank you for letting me.
1: When I moved to Florida first, uh-huh. back in 87, 88, this is how it was every afternoon. And then for a couple of years it went away. It still was. You still had the thunderstorm and the lightning and all that, but it wasn't as bad as this year. Like, he came back this year, so it's back again. Yep, that's just typical Florida weather.
0: Okay, for the past the 2 months, 2 months now.
1: Yeah. Yeah. Oh yeah.
0: Well, thanks for sharing that with us in Antigua.
1: Yeah. So today we're on a severe weather, thunderstorm weather watch, mm-hmm. until sometime in the mid morning, it will go away. Mm-hmm. Some people still out of power outage. Okay. You know, they were showing that the lightning hit a tree and just cut it in half.
0: Oh.
1: Mm-hmm. Yeah, and then it just stayed and sparked like fireworks.
0: Yeah.
1: And then the people in the area, the power outage. Yeah.
0: Mm.
1: Yeah, but other than that, you know, everything is cool. Okay. We're locked in, listen to the music,
0: yes,
1: you know.
0: Yes, we just want to say.
1: It's long weekend this weekend here. Tomorrow, it's still holiday tomorrow, Labor Day.
0: Uh-huh, okay.
1: So people don't go back to work until Tuesday.
0: Okay, fine. But Bobby, just before you change your topic, I just want to say thank you to Father God, but we don't have those kind of weather here.
1: I know. When the thunder rolls, uh-huh. it feels like all the house just
0: shaking
1: down in pieces. Yes, it seems like it's just right there and everything like in pieces. It flattened. Yes. I mean, when I say wicked town, it feel like when the tunnel roll, it feel like everything.
0: Wow, make me scared. I don't. Make me getting scared. I don't want to. Go ahead.
1: And then you don't give you no warning. You just
0: fire off
1: like
0: strike like that.
1: Yeah.
0: Bobby boy, you make me feel scared. Minister Marvis, in Florida.
1: No, it's all right, man. Just
0: Florida's all right. I'm scared. I don't even want to be there.
1: Every place have this season. Every we have this season.
0: But you have
1: just
0: to tell
1: like
0: me
1: when all the snow comes in.
0: Yes, you have to let me know, you know, when that season is off. I don't want to be there when that season is on. I want to keep far from that.
1: Well, you know, the good Lord work in mysterious ways.
0: Yes.
1: You don't know when these weathermen can predict this and that, but when the good Lord say, hey, my time is different from your time, mm-hmm. there's nothing you can do about it.
0: So,
1: other than that, everything is cool.
0: Everything is cool. Fine. Thank you. Thank you, Barry. But Barry, did you get that information for us for the
1: Serasi, the Bitterbush?
0: Yes.
1: Yeah, I got a little bit. Yeah. Not much, but
0: well, share what you have.
1: I got a little bit.
0: Share what you have with us, whatever you have.
1: Okay.
0: Because I did ask you last Sunday to get an answer or get some research. I'll do a research on bitterbush to prevent cancer. That was the question, right?
1: Yeah.
0: So tell us what you got in the teacup.
1: From what I discover,
0: mm-hmm.
1: they for cancer in human,
0: mm-hmm.
1: they never really try it in human, but they try it in animals,
0: mm-hmm.
1: and they show that it's reduces the cancer cell from creating in animals slowly.
0: Uh-huh.
1: But they never really use it in on human, but in Jamaica,
0: mm-hmm.
1: they use it to lower their blood pressure.
0: Okay.
1: Yeah.
0: Mm-hmm.
1: especially those the people with diabetes, uh-huh. high blood pressure.
0: Uh-huh.
1: Yeah, it's just a natural remedy that should they say should use traditionally in the Caribbean.
0: Mm.
1: Like you have a lot, including a lot of potential health and benefits.
0: Okay.
1: Yeah.
0: Mm-hmm.
1: They mostly call it, you know, we call it bitter bush and middle bush, but they most of the people call it bitter melon.
0: Bitter melon. All right.
1: Yes.
0: Okay.
1: Jamaican calls it to, well, the story, let me say, the story why I started using it more is there was two Jamaicans on the garbage trucks.
0: Uh-huh.
1: And every time they come pick the garbage.
0: Yes.
1: Yeah, both of them run to my fence because the thing all over my fence, uh-huh. and they grab a handful.
0: Uh-huh.
1: So I never say nothing. So one day I asked him, why you always get the plant? They call him, Cersei? He said, brother man, that's like this, brother man, you have the best medicine in the backside world. Say what? He said, you never hear about Cersei? So he called him Cersei, right?
0: Yeah, yeah.
1: So I said, okay, let me go and come in and look. So I'm here looking up Cersei. I can't find no Cersei.
0: Uh-huh.
1: They call it Cersei, but the right name is Cersei.
0: Cersei.
1: So finally, the thing asked me, do you mean Cersei? So I said, yes, and then I picking it and I see the plant come up. I said, yes, that's it.
0: Mm.
1: So that's when I read about it.
0: Mm-hmm.
1: You know, and he says, they use it in, I have a friend, they use it for lower blood pressure
0: mm-hmm.
1: in Jamaica because of the gallic acid
0: okay.
1: and potassium they use there a lot.
0: Mm-hmm.
1: So they use that for lower their blood pressure in Jamaica.
0: Oh, that's
1: what they use.
0: That's good, that's good. So
1: yeah, but
0: mm-hmm.
1: for cancer in human, I read they never show that it have the that they ever tested for that.
0: Okay. Okay.
1: But they have a lot of more purposes.
0: Yes, yes.
1: For the human body.
0: For the human body. Mm-hmm.
1: Yes. Mostly, what it does is it helps your immunity system
0: mm-hmm.
1: from getting like the common colds and flu and all that.
0: Mm-hmm.
1: Any disease and parasite that want to come in your body.
0: Right.
1: It helps that.
0: It helps knock it out.
1: Because that's what I know. You know, I've been taking it for a long time and I'm not bragging, but, you know, 10, 15 years, I never even have a runny nose or a cough or sneeze.
0: That's good. That's good.
1: You know, that's why they used to call me, like, Superman at work. Everybody gets sick, and I know, so I give them that to drink.
0: Superman.
1: Yeah. Mm-hmm. So they said that it might have bitter melon leaf, might have, like, extract the, like, effect against certain type of cancer.
0: Mm-hmm.
1: You know, include like prostate and lungs, stomach, cervical and skin cancer. However,
0: mm-hmm.
1: they haven't researched it a lot in humans. But they try it in the animals, and they say it shows like slow decrease in the cell developing
0: mm-hmm.
1: in animals.
0: Okay.
1: So, you know, I don't know, maybe, you know, but they said it's good. It treat people who have diabetes.
0: Oh, that's good.
1: And they can drink it mm-hmm. Regularly,
0: mm-hmm.
1: you know, daily,
0: mm-hmm.
1: but not excessive.
0: Okay.
1: Yeah.
0: Can I say something? Can I say?
1: Then another thing that says,
0: uh-huh.
1: it's good for like the skin.
0: Uh-huh.
1: But, take care of the skin.
0: Mm-hmm. But that's
1: so you can, mm-hmm. yeah, you can, you can boil it. You can boil it, and then put in the bath water
0: mm-hmm.
1: and soak it. It beautifies the skin and keep you from getting like outside the skin cancer.
0: Yeah. Okay, but stick up in there, Barry.
1: Beautifies the skin and help with
0: Barry,
1: any diseases and parasites that want to go in your body.
0: Yeah, okay, thank you, Barry. Stick a pin there. Did you say it's good for diabetes?
1: Yes.
0: Right, okay. So it can cure the diabetes, or it does keep it at a low level? Now, you have any reading on that?
1: What it does, many people who can use it regularly,
0: yeah,
1: it helps with both fasting and post meal, like blood sugar level in people with diabetes. It helps with the bitter metal, help reduce the insulin resistance. It also helps to reduce the high blood pressure and heart problem.
0: Yeah.
1: You know, it may reduce cancer risk. They have fighting properties, but they never researched it in humans.
0: Yeah. Okay. Okay.
1: You know, but they study in the animals. They can see that it fights the cancer, certain types of cancer, and keep it from growing. Especially like skin cancer, stomach, lungs, and possible prostate cancer.
0: Okay.
1: It's also good for when you soak the skin. It's good for rash and eczema and acne. Also, and if sores. If you have sores in the skin, you know, you can drink it, or you can boil the leaf and, you know, use it to take a bath, soak your skin in it. And also, remember I was telling you, you asked me if how often you can drink it and how much?
0: Yes, I did ask that.
1: The only side effects of this thing is if you drink it excessive. You know, my mom tell you, you boil it too long.
0: Yeah.
1: It's really bitter. And what it does, if you boil it too long, you know, the side effects it gives is like, mostly in women, it can create vaginal bleeding. It can create preterm labor contractions. It give you a headache, diarrhea, and some stomach cramps. And especially if you drink too much, it can really lower your blood sugar. That's the only side effect. If you drink too much.
0: Yes, if you overdo.
1: But that, it's just natural health remedy for the body.
0: Yeah.
1: Yeah.
0: But.
1: I already had mine tonight.
0: Sorry, I didn't get it. Sorry, bring it back. Repeat that for me, please.
1: Which what?
0: No, you just said something a while ago. What did you say a while ago?
1: The side effects?
0: Yes. No. After the side effects, he said something about tonight.
1: Oh, I said I already have mine for the night.
0: Oh, okay. All right.
1: Oh, yeah.
0: Yeah.
1: But I do it Sunday night and Thursday night.
0: Yes. But Barry...
1: I used to do it twice a month.
0: Uh-huh.
1: But after the Jamaicans keep pulling my pants and I ask them and I read about it, I said, no, I got to step my game up and do it twice a week.
0: You don't want to get sick. You don't want to get sick, don't you?
1: No, then... And when I used to work, I used to have two bottles at work. And these folks, man, they don't take care of themselves. They get sick really easy. Stay off work, and you know. So they used to call it the Chucky medicine.
0: But I'm Chucky.
1: Chucky medicine.
0: Chucky.
1: Tastes bad, but works.
0: Chucky, stick a pin. I notice that the Chinese always drinking something. They always have a cup and they drinking something. You have any clue of idea if this is a special drink to keep them moving, to keep them going, or to prevent them from getting sick?
1: You know, in China and Japan, the number one medicine for them from way back in 1862 is ginger.
0: It's ginger.
1: So, yeah, they have ginger and everything.
0: So apparently, what I see when I saw them guys on the road on the construction site is probably ginger they got in their cup.
1: Maybe some kind of tea, ginger tea or something tea. They don't drink stuff cold.
0: But the next question, Dr. Chucky, the Bush doctor, do you realize the Chinese, we don't have the debts for Chinese are very, very slim?
1: Yeah,
0: you know, you know
1: what? They eat a lot of white rice and noodles. A lot of white rice and noodles. And people say, "Oh, rice, too much rice is not good for you." Look at all the Middle East. East Asia, they have rice for breakfast, lunch, and dinner.
0: But this is a serious...
1: Yeah, look on them. They're slim like a pole.
0: Yes. But
1: at the same time, they have other stuff. They have this bitter bush. They have coconut. They have all that stuff over there. So, you know, even though they eat a lot of rice, they use other stuff.
0: I believe you.
1: But I heard long time ago that this bitter bush here is the number one medicine in the whole East Asia.
0: Okay, but berries.
1: They use it in everything.
0: They use it.
1: Yes.
0: They use it in food and their tea and whatever.
1: Yeah, but so I was looking up to see if you have any properties to cure cancer in human.
0: Yes, well they haven't got that as yet.
1: I didn't find nothing that. Okay. The only I have found one little section that they say they tried it on in animals and it's they can see that the decrease in creating. In any cancer cell form in the animals.
0: Okay.
1: Well, so, so I know that it works for high. It can lower your high blood sugar. And it works for diabetes.
0: Yes, high blood sugar and diabetes. So what about high blood pressure? Like if your blood pressure high, can it bring it down?
1: Blood pressure. You know, blood pressure and. Yeah, because my mother tell my friend, I give my friend for a week. He stopped using his blood pressure pills for a week because you can't use it at the same time.
0: Right.
1: But you can't take the blood pressure pills and drink this at the same time.
0: Yes,
1: it doesn't work.
0: You gotta stay off of one. You gotta stay off.
1: Yeah, so he stay off his blood pressure pills for a week before he started using the thing. And he couldn't believe it at how much his it blood pressure fall.
0: Okay, good. Sounding good.
1: You tell me for 12 years, I've been using these pills, and every afternoon going from work, and his wife check his thing, it's nothing move.
0: Yes.
1: The numbers stay the same, or higher or lower. And then he started drinking this stuff, and he said, "Chucky, this is amazing. I never know nothing about this. We grew up in this." He's from St. Kitts.
0: Yes. Nice to know we got it.
1: His brother have it going on his fence, and he say never make it, so I make some for him and say, "Hey, Doc, you got a medicine right there.
0: Okay.
1: Boil it." So he tell me to boil it for him, so I boil him the first bottle and tell his wife, "Go get the ginger. You have the plants right there. Just boil some and drink it twice a week." So he started to do it too. Yeah. But, yeah, well, that's just a side effect from it if you can't see him too much at one time.
0: Yes. And
1: especially a woman, because they said it will create a vaginal bleeding.
0: Yes.
1: And if you're pregnant, it will give you the pre-labor contractions.
0: You lose the baby.
1: You know, it gives you headache and diarrhea and cramps. And if you have, it can make your blood pressure go really low.
0: Yes. But
1: other than that, on the skin side, they have skin rash and eczema, acne, ulcers. If you have wounds and sores, like I said, you can just the bush blow in a big bunch. You can boil a lot, you know, let it cool down and just go soak your body in it.
0: Okay. But Chucky, What they call it in Antigua? The same bush, bitter bush that they're talking about.
1: Bitter bush, fall bottom.
0: Fall bottom, right? We gotta be straight. We gotta be straight.
1: Maiden bush, or fall bottom.
0: Yeah, we got. Well, the reason why I ask you, because folks might be wondering what these two guys talking about. These two gentlemen, yeah, what are they talking about?
1: This is the vine that grows on the fence that have those little orange fruits.
0: Right, right.
1: Then you can eat three of those orange fruits a day, which is good for the brain. Uh-huh. Refresh the brain memory.
0: Uh-huh.
1: Three of the fruits a day.
0: I got some last week. I saw a fence, got some fruits on. And boy, me pick them up, boy.
1: Yeah. My neighbor, he will eat the food, but he can't drink the tea.
0: Oh, okay.
1: I gave him some, man. He just threw it right up, and his wife said, "You gonna mop my kitchen floor?" I said, "But come on, man. You drink worse than this. He can eat the fruits, but he can't drink the thing.
0: Oh.
1: The juice. Yeah.
0: Every time, okay, maybe allergic to the tea."
1: So every day he come over, he get a whole these little basket full.
0: Uh-huh.
1: Well, I got plenty.
0: Yeah.
1: Plenty. This year, all the rain.
0: Uh-huh.
1: Yeah, my whole fence and yard is surrounded from.
0: Okay.
1: From fence to fence.
0: Yeah. You might have to ship some to Antigua.
1: Oh, I already shipped them. I already shipped to Canada. Shipped to my sister in New York, and shipped to my friend in Ohio.
0: That's good. That's good. You're sharing the love. Sharing the love.
1: Oh yeah, and then the people around here that don't have it, I just bought it for them.
0: Yeah, that's good. That's good.
1: I go to the store.
0: Mm-hmm.
1: And find ginger if I can. Cause ginger here is like finding good gold now. Now everybody, I find out how the benefit of ginger. You can hardly get it anymore. We used to be in the store. Still, that it get kind of dry now.
0: Yeah, not now.
1: You go there, the space for the ginger. Ask you what you're looking for.
0: Getting so important.
1: Yeah, so I bought them and gave them to him.
0: Uh-huh.
1: Yeah. So I don't want the payment, but I don't want no money. You know?
0: One
1: my friend say, "Come on, Chuck, you gotta take this damn money. You go all the way out to do this for me. No damn way, goddamn way. You gonna take this goddamn money. Come on."
0: Yeah, but
1: I said, "Man, I don't need the money."
0: Yeah, he's happy.
1: He
0: actually want to repay you. He want to give you something back because he's so happy. He's happy for the service.
1: You know, I don't want no money from him, man. If I need anything, you know, he's a fence guy. He built fences.
0: Yeah.
1: You know, if I have anything after my fence, he'll come and help me repair. Uh-huh. I don't need no money from him.
0: Right.
1: You know?
0: Mm-hmm.
1: But he feel I do all that because I spend money to buy the thing and boil it for him and bring it to his house.
0: Uh-huh.
1: He should pay him. I said, "No, man, that's what friends are for."
0: Okay.
1: "Just drink it and be happy."
0: Yes.
1: Yeah.
0: Yes.
1: He said, he says his wife laughs at him because when he take a shot,
0: uh-huh,
1: his face look like a monkey.
0: I look like
1: a white monkey, man.
0: His skin up his face. It's so bitter, right?
1: Yeah,
0: it's that bitter, so his skin is face
1: when
0: up.
1: When we introduce it to someone and they come to the whole crew gather around.
0: Uh-huh.
1: Like I said, it tastes bad, but it works.
0: Yes.
1: But is the funny part about it is when they make the faces out of their drinking. That's what's cool.
0: Mm-hmm.
1: Yeah. But people just drink it. It's very good.
0: Yeah.
1: Listen, if the Asian people know about it and use it every day and that's their number one medicine, we can do it too.
0: Of course, yes. Of course, yes.
1: We can do it too. It's right there. Just go boil it.
0: Yeah. That's good.
1: A piece of ginger root, and then, you know,
0: good
1: to
0: go. If you
1: can't drink it like that, just add a teaspoon of honey.
0: Yeah,
1: and kill the bitterness a little bit. But please don't boil it too long.
0: Mm-hmm. That's gonna get the real bitter.
1: Don't boil it too long. Like I said, mine's bitter enough, and I check it from when it started boiling.
0: Mm-hmm.
1: 5 to 8 minutes boiling, and then I shut it, and it's it.
0: Yes. Well.
1: Yes.
0: I want to thank you for
1: that way it's simmering.
0: Uh huh. Chucky, I want to thank you for your information, man. Keeping us healthy and wise.
1: I'm gonna keep researching. Maybe soon they'll do a trial with human. See that thing with having properties to help.
0: For cancer?
1: Cancer?
0: Yes.
1: Human.
0: So you're going to do some more research on that for us?
1: Yeah, for now, there's nothing in human, but they try it in animals.
0: Yes.
1: And it seems like it slowly prevents any cancer cell from growth in animals.
0: Ah.
1: So but they have other properties for human.
0: Yeah, but if we work, yeah. But Chucky, stick a pin there. If we work, if it prevent for animals, it can work for human being too. What do you say?
1: Yeah.
0: I'm just trying to monkey wrench in there.
1: I was reading the news. Some guy needed a liver,
0: uh-huh.
1: A kidney.
0: Yes.
1: And they use a kidney from a pig.
0: Yes, I think I heard that.
1: A kidney from a pig.
0: I think I heard that already.
1: Yeah.
0: But the person is still alive or they died by now.
1: Oh yeah, still going.
0: Oh, that's good.
1: Still going.
0: Yeah, I heard of that. How long ago that happened?
1: I don't know. I just read about it this week.
0: Yes, I heard of that.
1: Since I was in the research of this year, mm-hmm. I come across a lot of things.
0: Mm-hmm.
1: Can they put a lot of health thing up there when you read about things?
0: Mm-hmm, mm-hmm.
1: So I was reading about it.
0: Yes, I heard of that pig liver. That's what you call it, then?
1: Yeah, kidney.
0: Pig kidney. Yeah, I heard of that. Yeah, I heard of that.
1: They couldn't wait.
0: Mm-hmm.
1: They couldn't find one, and they couldn't wait till they try experiment.
0: Yes, and it works.
1: Yeah,
0: it works. I heard of it. I heard about that already.
1: Yeah.
0: Well, you know, scientists gonna try their best to keep. It's all about
1: that Bushman. I remember growing up with it. Small, we used to play Dolly House,
0: uh-huh.
1: Wedding, and hide and seek.
0: Uh-huh.
1: You know, and we said the birds eat the fruit and fly. Why can't we eat it too? But we never know. The benefit.
0: Yeah,
1: like
0: yes.
1: Your grandmother say, when you don't know, you just don't know.
0: But Chucky, the older folks used to use those things. How not bad with that now? How we are young people, how not bad with that? But the older folks like my mother and my father, they knows about those things. But we young people are not bad with that.
1: Yeah. Yeah, we are moving away from the thing that really.
0: Yes, we are moving away from our culture.
1: We need to go back to that.
0: Yes, go back to the earth.
1: You know? And coconut.
0: We need to go back to the earth.
1: Drink a lot of coconut and eat the thing. Coconut.
0: We need to go back to the earth.
1: Drink a lot of coconut and eat the thing.
0: Mm-hmm.
1: Eat the jelly pot.
0: And here this truck is.
1: I never know.

0: is just going down for nothing. There's nobody training, nobody practicing, nobody now studying nothing. Everybody just, this is a modern world now. It's a modern thing now.
1: Yeah. Mm-hmm. Listen, I remember growing up, every morning is bushy.
0: Mm-hmm. Yes.
1: For the whole week. You want to get a nice chocolate tea when you come from church.
0: Yes.
1: On Sundays.
0: But now it's what? Ovaltine and Milo. But
1: it was good that that fever grass and Nunabazum and sauce up and all that together.
0: That was then. Man, that was
1: like that.
0: That was back then.
1: Oh yeah.
0: But now it's Milo, Ovaltine, and help me out, no man. The tea bag and green tea and all kind of psychedelics. Yeah, you know.
1: There's so many. There's so many to choose from now.
0: Of course.
1: We forget the earth.
0: The earth.
1: The part that really. That's really benefit to our body.
0: Yes, we
1: that is natural.
0: Yes, we've got the earth. We've got what coming from
1: all
0: the earth.
1: All these other stuff of ingredients that will cause side effects. Mm. But the natural stuff is right there.
0: Mm.
1: No side effects, but benefit to our body.
0: Chucky, you know what's actually happened? The Babylon take over all, you know, sophisticated things. Machinery, mech.
1: Yeah.
0: You're making things.
1: But we always have to remember where we come from and how we started.
0: But some of us forgot that.
1: What get us to where we are today? We can't forget that.
0: Yeah, we can't forget.
1: Remember.
0: We can't forget that, but we're really forgetting it.
1: Here.
0: We can't forget that, Chucky, but we are really forgetting it. Am I right or wrong?
1: Yeah, I know you're right. Yeah, you're right. Everybody says, you know, time changes.
0: Yeah,
1: modern days. Yeah,
0: I just told you so.
1: Okay, it's modern days.
0: I just told you so.
1: Those things are still there for a purpose.
0: Yes. Yeah. Modern days now.
1: Yeah. So all the people, my people, Antigua, I love you.
0: Yeah.
1: And you have the remedy. They have the remedy right there. Just. Don't be shy. If you don't have no ginger, you can still boil it.
0: Yeah, well, I just want
1: honey.
0: Mm-hmm, that's true.
1: Some people can knock it down like that. Because my friend from Ohio, he used to have all these bottles of pink pills and sneezing and coughing and I can't go outside because of the allergies.
0: Uh-huh.
1: And I introduced her to that and within 2 weeks, before she go back to Ohio, because she was here with her family from here, she already threw those pills away. So now I supply her with the bush when I have it. I supply it. I send to Ohio.
0: Uh-huh.
1: So she boil it and keep it in the refrigerator.
0: Yes.
1: She said, I throw the pills. My hair grow. My skin is beautiful. I feel good. No more coughing and sneezing.
0: She's young again. She feel young again. She feel like a brand new baby. Brand new baby. Am I right?
1: Yeah. I mean, when I went, because me and her uncle was good friends.
0: Yes.
1: And we used to hang out together, you know, do all kind of stuff. And I go over there and to his house, and there's this young lady just sneezing and coughing and sniffling.
0: Mm-hmm.
1: You know. So I tell her, I got something for that. So I said, the next time I visit, I'll bring you some. Mm-hmm. So when I visit next time, I see, you know, it's American. Oh, what is that? I said, just drink it. just drink it. And so she started drinking it. And in a week, she told me, I don't take those pink pills no more. I throw them away.
0: Oh, okay.
1: I said, why?
0: It's working.
1: She said, oh, I'm not sniffling or sneezing no more. No more allergies when I go outside.
0: It's working.
1: And then in Florida, summertime, it's hot and all the pollen in the ear, you know, you get allergies. People cough and sneeze and,
0: yes.
1: Not everybody can be outside.
0: Uh-huh.
1: So she from Ohio and she couldn't handle the weather here.
0: Yes.
1: Yeah, so I still supply her with it. So she tell me, oh, my hair grow long, my skin is nice, I'm not sneezing no more, and I feel good.
0: Yes, brand new again.
1: Yep.
0: I'm glad you're helping out the folks out

0: over there.
1: It works.
0: Mm-hmm. Yeah. I'm glad you're helping other folks.
1: I mean, you don't have to. I used to have an African that worked with me.
2: Uh-huh.
1: And he gets sick, and he drinks it every day. He looked at me and said, until I feel better, this is every day.
0: Okay.
1: And, but within 2-3 days, he's good.
0: Yes, yes.
1: Yeah, so that's why I started keeping it at work. I used to have 2 bottles at work.
2: Mm-hmm.
1: And these people get sick all the time.
2: Mm.
1: And they don't, you know, the way we work, they don't want to go home, because if you go home, you don't get paid. You get paid for what you do.
0: Right, right.
1: Like piecework, you know.
2: Mm-hmm.
1: So if you don't work, you don't get paid. So they don't want to go home, because if they go home without work, they're going to lose a day pay.
0: Of course, yes.
1: So I hook them up with the Chucky's juice.
0: And they
1: so
0: stay,
1: they can keep working.
0: Yeah, and stay all day. Yeah, stay all day. I'm so happy that you're working with the people over there.
1: Oh, yeah.
2: Mm-hmm.
1: So, I mean, it's deer, just drink it. It goes in the fence. Nobody gonna cuss you if you pull the piece out of the fence, go home and boil it.
0: No, I like that. I like how you said that. Nobody gonna curse. A piece of bush.
1: Yeah. They said, Lord, Jack, you're gonna kill me up for my health. Never drink it for my health.
0: Yes.
1: It makes me well.
0: They're not going to worry about that. Yeah.
1: The most thing you do for the human body is prevent you from getting sick. Mm-hmm. A cold, flu, fever.
0: Right.
1: You know, it help your immune system fight against everything from diseases and all that.
0: Right. Yeah, foul bottom.
1: It works. It keeps you good. Plus, it keeps. It keeps you happy and healthy.
0: Yeah, so tell us, Chucky, what Jamaican call it?
1: Cersei.
0: Yes.
1: Cersei.
0: Yes.
1: So I'm here looking up Cersei, and I can't find it.
0: Uh huh. So what's the other word for it then? Tell us.
1: The right word is Cersei.
0: Right.
1: Cersei.
0: Mm-hmm.
1: Well, you're not Jamaican. I said, give me some Cersei. He said, brother man, you have the best medicine in the world.
0: Yes,
1: I.
0: Yes, I.
1: Yeah. Because they use it in Jamaica for blood pressure.
0: Yes.
1: Because Jamaica have a lot of gallic acid,
2: uh-huh.
1: And they create diabetes down there.
2: Yes.
1: So they use it for that,
2: uh-huh.
1: And down there in Jamaica. So uh-huh. That's their traditional medicine there for blood pressure,
2: mm-hmm.
1: High blood pressure,
2: mm-hmm.
1: in Jamaica. So that's why he was like, man, I got to have some.
0: It's good.
1: I mean, listen, before they dump the garbage, they run, kill my fence right there.
0: And grab it.
1: They run to the back part of the gate. The thing hangs over it so much that it grows up and fall over the fence. And they just grab a handful.
0: And grab everything. But Chucky, stick a pin. You know, someone told me that this earth have all the different medicines on earth for us. We don't have to go to the doctor, you know. But you see what happened? Most of us do not know the different bushes to pick or to use.
1: Yeah.
0: Most of us don't know. We don't know the bushes. We don't know the different type of bush.
1: Well, you see, all these good is good. Like, cassava leaf is good. Guava leaves is good. Mango leaf is good.
2: Mm.
1: We know the tree of life.
2: Mm.
1: Morango leaf.
0: Yeah. Everybody talks about the tree of life. Yeah.
1: You know?
2: Mm.
1: Trumpet bush is good for men.
2: Mm-hmm.
1: You know the trumpet bush?
0: No, I don't know of that.
1: Trumpet leaf?
0: Trumpet bush, no.
1: Trumpet leaf is good.
0: Yeah.
1: All those things are good.
0: But Chucky, what about guinea leaf? Because I heard they can boil guinea leaf too. Guineps.
1: Yeah, I know guinea have a property that you eat. I never researched boiling a leaf, but I know the fruit.
0: Yeah, you can eat the fruits. You can eat the fruits.
1: Fruit is good.
0: Yeah, you can eat the fruits.
1: Yeah.
0: But the leaf, I believe there is a purpose in the leaf. The guinea leaf.
1: Yeah, but we have all these things all these natural fruits and leaves.
0: But Chucky, stick a pin. Let me say something to you quickly. Do you know all the fruits that you eat, the leaf, you can drink the tea too? Do you know that?
1: Like
0: as you said, the mango leaf, you can drink the tea. The guinea leaf, you can drink the tea. The guava leaf,
1: the guava leaf,
0: you can drink the tea.
1: If you mix the mango leaf with morango leaf, mm-hmm. it's real good for your nervous system.
0: Mm-hmm, mm-hmm. What about savia? Savia.
1: The most important one is the soursop leaf.
0: Yeah, the soursop leaf. Yeah, well, we all know that.
1: Drink soursop every day.
0: We all know that's the killer for cancer.
1: Yes.
0: But Chucky, 1 minute. What about the pangrama leaf? Yeah.
1: Oh man. I don't know about the leaf, but I know about the juice.
0: Hey,
1: I got pangrano.
0: Yeah.
1: I got pangrano and beet juice. I got pangrano juice every day.
0: Yes, yes.
1: They said to drink pangrano juice every day.
0: Yes.
1: So I drink that, and I drink I have a beet with turmeric and ginger.
0: They say the pangrano is good for cancer. Sorry, Chucky. They say the pangrano is good for prostate cancer. When you eat the pangrano, a lot of guys always eating it. Just the fruits itself. Help say keep the glands for your prostate down, low.
1: Yeah. We should have a tree right in front of our yard. I don't hire more than 4 feet, but I think that thing used to be all year round. Mm-hmm. I can remember as a little kid.
0: Mm-hmm.
1: I always have one of these nice, pretty big, yellow and red mm-hmm. kind of looking color, mm-hmm. pangrano.
0: Yes.
1: Going up on there,
0: Mm-hmm.
1: Yeah, but I drink pangrano juice every day.
0: Yeah, it's good. It's good.
1: I don't see the fruit in the store.
0: Yeah.
1: I probably have to go to a Mexican or West Indian or, Asian store to find it.
0: I saw one go ahead.
1: I never saw it in the regular supermarkets here.
0: Yeah, okay, but I saw one when I was up in New York the other day. Remember I told you it was off island? Boy, that is almost big knock on football. Serious.
1: Yeah.
0: Pangrano. Up there in one of those supermarkets up in the States. Really big, man. I'm telling you, really.
1: I don't have the fruit, but I have the juice.
0: Mm-hmm. So you never eaten the fruit.
1: Oh yeah, I grew up out of that home.
0: Okay.
1: A big sauce up tree and a big pang on the tree. Sugar apple back in the yard.
0: Okay.
1: Mango tree.
0: Yeah.
1: And my friend used to bring me My friend used to bring me a whole hang of coconut. He said, "Here, Chucky, drink till you got bust."
0: Yeah, but up there, you're speaking about you never eat it since you go up in Florida.
1: No, I never eat the food since I'm up here.
0: Okay.
1: But I just drink the juice. I never see it.
0: Well, I'll have to send some for you now. I'm package them and send them for you. You can package them and send them for you.
1: I got some on my bucket list, so I might just come get it myself.
0: Yeah. Chucky, always a pleasure talking to you, man. Always a pleasure. You keep us in line.
1: My notes, my last word for my people, listen.
0: Yes.
1: I know everybody don't have this plant, but it's everywhere. It grows everywhere. If you can get some, please. Just get it, take it home, boil it. A piece of ginger. If you don't have no ginger, you can still boil it like that.
0: Mm-hmm.
1: And then if it's too bitter for you to drink, just add a teaspoon of honey.
0: Mm-hmm. Mm-hmm.
1: Like, don't boil it too long.
0: Mm-hmm.
1: You can watch it, put it on the boil, and you can watch. From when it started boiling, just count from 5 to 8 minutes.
0: Mm-hmm.
1: And then shut it down and let it sit there simmer.
0: Right.
1: Because the longer you boil it, the bitter it gets.
0: Yes.
1: Okay, and even though it's good, don't you can do it once or twice a week.
0: Mm-hmm.
1: That's good enough. That's what I do. I've been doing for years. I drink it twice a week. I drink it Sunday nights and Thursday nights.
0: Yes.
1: Because I said the only after effect if you consume too much at one time.
0: Mm-hmm.
1: Okay, so just put it out. It works.
0: Yes.
1: Okay. The other thing I noticed about it,
0: mm-hmm.
1: if it's a new if it's a a newcomer started to move, started to drink it,
2: mm-hmm.
1: they will notice that they have a frequent bowel movement when they start drink it first.
0: Okay.
2: Mm-hmm.
1: Because what it does, it just cleans you out.
0: Ah.
1: Yeah.
2: Mm-hmm.
1: The one guy I helped at work, he come back and whisper in my ear and tell me, Jackie, I don't know what the thing is, but I got the best poop of my life.
0: Wow, wow. clean him out. You clean him out.
1: And he said his wife started to drink it too.
2: Mm.
1: So then I started to make him a bottle. I take it to work to him every Monday.
2: Mm-hmm.
1: Yeah. So now he tell me, the doctor, he don't smoke no more. He don't do that no more. And the first time I hear this guy cough, man, like his whole stomach is coming through his mouth.
0: Wow.
1: And they send him home. Yeah. Like from the bottom of his guts, like coming all the way up.
2: Mm-hmm.
1: And the guy said, you need to go home because you're going to get everybody sick. Go to the doctor.
0: Right, really sick.
1: Mm-hmm. You need to go to the doctor. So he came to the doctor, Chucky.
0: Ah, and you set him up.
1: I gave him a shot. Uh-huh. 4 hours later, he come back and say, hey, Chucky, can I have an extra dose? I said, yeah. So I gave him another shot. Then I didn't see him for 2-3 days. He come back and tell me, man, I don't know what that thing is, but I'm good.
0: Oh, that's good.
1: And he said, can you make me some of that? I said, I have it downstairs. You can come drink. He said, no. I want to take home for myself. Yeah, so I said, okay.
0: You sort him out.
1: I started making a bottle.
0: Yes.
1: Yes.
0: Yes. Yeah. Well, I'm glad.
1: Every time I go up to the dealership and he see me, he thank me.
0: Uh-huh. I'm glad he's really encouraging us to use it.
1: Yeah, because he's, he don't have the cough no more.
0: Yes.
1: Of course, he quit smoking, so, you know, that's going to help.
0: Yes, yes.
1: And he said his doctor told him that he's in good shape. He said, "What the doctor said, whatever you're doing, keep doing it. You're 100% for how you was a couple of years ago."
0: Wow. I beat the bush.
1: When I say bad man, this guy cough, and I was looking on the ground to see if his intestines was there too.
2: Mm.
1: That's how he sounds so bad.
0: And he got a lot of chest cold too, eh? Am I right? Chest cold too?
1: Yeah, yeah.
0: Mm-hmm.
1: It sounds like just everything just rumbling from the bottom come all the way up.
0: Yeah, yeah, yeah.
1: So he's saying.
2: Mm-hmm.
1: But he's good now. He's good now. Well, so I know some people, he's too bitter, I can't drink it and this, that. Just drink it. Just don't take it like that sip.
0: Just drink it.
1: Just hold your nose and just down it one time.
0: Yep. Keep away from the doctors.
1: Just get a regular teacup so you don't have to be too much.
2: Mm-hmm, mm-hmm.
1: You know, a regular teacup. If you're going to taste, you're not going to drink it.
0: And that will keep it from the doctor's office.
1: Don't want to taste it. Oh, I can't drink that. It's too bitter. No, don't taste it. Just drink it.
0: And keep your money in your pocket. And stay away from the doctors.
1: Yes. Yes.
0: Hey, Chucky.
1: Yes.
0: Big up to you, man. Thank you for telling us what's going on in Florida. And thank you for give us the update on the bitterbush.
1: Sirasi. Sirasi. Bitter melon.
0: Yeah.
1: Sirasi. We call it middle blush. Full body.
0: Yeah, I'm going to say, I prefer to say the bitter melon. I like that name. The bitter melon.
1: Bitter melon, yes.
0: Yeah, I say bitter melon.
1: Yeah.
0: But I'm sorry.
1: It goes on the fence with the little orange fruits.
0: Mm-hmm. But I'm sorry you're not.
1: I miss it.
0: But Chucky, I'm sorry you're not on television. So you go show them the bitter bush on TV. You can't show the people the bitter bush on radio.
1: Phone, just Google it.
0: Okay, good. That's what I wanted to do.
1: Just put in Sirasi tea leaf.
0: Repeat that name again. Repeat that name again for us.
1: Sirasi tea leaf.
0: Spell it for us.
1: Now it's popular.
0: Spell it for the people so they could type it in properly. Spell it.
1: Oh, Cerasee.
0: Do it again for me one more time.
1: C like in car,
0: uh-huh.
1: E like in egg, R like in run, A like in apple, S as in C, and E as in eyes.
0: Mm-hmm. So if they type that in, if they type that in, they will see what you're talking about.
1: Yes.
0: Okay, good. Thank you. Thank you very much.
1: You Google, just type that in, and it'll come up.
0: Thank you so much.
1: It will show you the plant with the orange fruit in it.
0: Mm-hmm. Thank you. I think we
1: could. And then, yeah, when you come up, just say the. Show me the benefit of Shiwassee's tea leaf.
0: Thank you. I think we cook
1: it. Show everything right there.
0: I think we're cooking with gas right now. I mean, we got straight to the point. Straight to the point.
1: Oh, yeah.
0: Hey, Chucky.
1: It's easy to find benefits.
0: Yes.
1: Of a lot of things.
0: Chucky, I want to wish you a safe week up there in Florida, man. And please keep away from the lightning.
1: Oh, I live in Jutuba.
0: Stay inside doors.
1: If I don't have to go out, I don't leave my house, man.
0: Hey, Chucky, you told me tonight. Chucky, you told me tonight on national radio, you got two deaths. Am I right? Two deaths? That you
1: one
0: know
1: this
0: of?
1: Week.
0: You know of two?
1: One this week from the person from Utah.
0: Uh-huh.
1: But they have a husband and wife in the 40s. They get struck. But they're not that. They're in the hospital getting treatment.
0: Uh-huh.
1: And couple more strikes in the Tampa Bay area and the Miami area and the South Florida area.
0: Uh-huh.
1: And up in close here to Daytona Beach and New Smyrna Beach.
0: So how many deaths you got for the week?
1: This week I only hear one.
0: Only one. Well, one is too too many. Much. We shouldn't got none at all.
1: But
0: one is too much.
1: But there's a lot of strikes.
0: Okay. Well, please stay.
1: Yeah, there's a lot of strikes.
0: Please stay indoors if you don't have to go out.
1: And, I'm safe.
0: Yeah.
1: Listen, if I have to do anything, I go in the morning.
0: Mm-hmm.
1: It's nice and hot because
0: mm-hmm.
1: I know by 2:30.
0: Mm-hmm. The weather
1: start coming.
0: Coming in, okay.
1: Yes.
0: Well, but
1: as soon as it thunder, it rains.
0: Yes, but one final question, Chucky. How long this going to continue to or fall? How long is going to...
1: As soon as fall starts, at the end of summer.
0: So you have a next month,
1: As soon as fall starts,
0: mm-hmm.
1: It will die down. They say we're going to have a nice, mild winter this year.
0: Yeah, but...
1: Here in Florida.
0: Yeah, but the end of the summer, all that going to cut out, stop?
1: Yes. We still get rain and thunder,
0: mm-hmm.
1: but most of the time after that, no lightning.
0: Okay, good.
1: And sometimes rain with no thunder.
0: Yes, that's what I just want.
1: During the October, November months.
0: Uh huh.
1: All that go away. The lightning go away.
0: Yeah.
1: The thunder go away.
0: Yes.
1: We get rain, but none of that heavy stuff like in June, July, August, and September.
0: And nobody else will get roasted by the lightning. After the summer.
1: No, not that another time, no.
0: Yeah, that's what I want to hear.
1: Because the lightning is not that way, only during those months.
0: Uh-huh.
1: This year June was quiet,
0: uh-huh.
1: but it was hot.
0: Yes.
1: But July, August and September,
0: uh-huh.
1: the lightning and thunder was crazy.
0: Uh-oh.
1: Like I said, all this time I live in Florida, this is the first year ever there the temperature in the triple digits.
0: Ooh, sorry to hear that.
1: Yeah.
0: I'm sorry to hear that.
1: Yeah.
0: Anyway, you be careful up there. You be careful up there.
1: Yeah, these AC companies do well so far this year, man, because everybody AC just tapping out.
0: Yes, I know. But
1: no break, man, no break.
0: But in Antigua, too, the heat is on. The heat is on.
1: Yeah, no break, man. It was cycle off for 5-6 minutes, then back on for another half an hour.
0: Yes.
1: It stays on longer than it stays off.
0: Yes, Chucky, you're not alone. You're not alone. In Antigua, the heat is on also here in Antigua. The heat is on.
1: Antigua should have that nice little breeze that's cooling down.
0: You can say what you want. You can say what you want to say, but today...
1: I know, I'm
0: today
1: not, I'm
0: was,
1: here, but
0: was,
1: I know here, we don't have no trade with here, just humidity.
0: Yeah,
1: humidity.
0: I understand what you're talking about.
1: And all temperature, if you just say it's 95,
0: uh-huh.
1: it's like 115 when you go outside.
0: Yes.
1: The humidity.
0: Yes, the heat is on in Antigua too. I don't know about tomorrow, but today was a little bit hot until we got some overcast showers in the afternoon, late in the afternoon.
1: Well, I see a strange day because when it rain here, after the rain stop, it gets warmer. Humid.
0: I understand.
1: The humidity come in.
0: Yeah.
1: And it gets warmer.
0: Yes. Well,
1: so, you know, I remember in Antigua, when it rains, it cools down after, but not here.
0: Yeah, but sometimes when it rains in Antigua, you feel the heat afterwards. It's a weird. Where all the heat come from?
1: All right,
0: hey,
1: man.
0: Chucky.
1: Well, let me heal up everybody again. The one and only Samurai,
0: yes.
1: Twin Brothers.
0: Yes.
1: Miss Helena. Miss Helena and
0: PJ.
1: Christophina Dumpai and my Paulina.
0: PJ.
1: And Samurai.
0: Yes, I do remember.
1: Sherry and brother Johnny down there and the radio station there. We're listening, and
0: yeah.
1: Hope that you all doing okay down there in South Florida. Miss PJ. Miss PJ. Think it's PJ. I hope she's doing okay.
0: Yeah, she's.
1: All right, and all the listeners, my crew is listening.
0: Yes, thank you. Say hello.
1: She's locked in and listening, yeah.
0: Yes, sir. Say hello to your crew. Your crew
1: yeah,
0: up there.
1: One thing I have to tell you, the tuba.
0: Yeah.
1: You have to beat out Frenchie with the music. they're getting hooked up with Frenchie now. You know, they start listening.
0: Yeah. But
1: early Sunday.
0: No, but I do. But I do a special lovers rock.
1: So
0: it's different type of music. No, it's different type of music on the night shift. On the Sunday night shift.
1: Some of them is getting attached to Frenchie's music. So
0: we're
1: not gonna let that happen.
0: No, thank you for saying that. Thank you for saying that. We're not gonna allow that to happen. Anyway, you have a good time up there in Florida.
1: You too, man.
0: Do all my
1: people in Antigua.
0: Yes.
1: Please
0: take
1: care yourself. Drink that bush.
0: Yes, and
1: say what you have to do to make your body happy. Keep good.
0: Yeah.
1: Your body will love you.
0: Okay. I like that.
1: Yeah.
0: All right. Thank you so much.
1: Remember, you love yourself. Take care yourself because you only have one body.
0: One body.
1: Yes,
0: like that.
1: Sir.
0: You only one you.
1: All right, man. Good night. Good night. Good night to everyone. And we locked in, Tutuba.
0: Hey, thank you so much, Chucky. Have a good night. And all the best.
1: Yeah, we talk again soon.
0: Yes, sir. Thank you, man.
1: All right, man. Peace out. One love.
0: Peace out. Thank you so much. Okay. You've been listening to Dr. Chucky all the way up there in Florida. Ladies and gentlemen.

0: up there in Florida. The man Chucky out of Antigua Barbuda, based up there in Florida right now. All right, 1 minute before 12 midnight. 1 minute before 12 midnight.
1: I'm only.
0: We're going to be joining with Caribbean Radio HD. Brother Gary and Sister Sharon. Hello to you. Good night to you. Special good night to all the operators, all the announcers over there in Florida, all the technicians over there in Florida for Caribbean Radio.
1: Just out of reach of your.
0: Always a pleasure to have you linking up with us across the Caribbean. Hey, Chucky, thank you once again for your information on the Sensi.
1: That it's true.
0: Foul Batty. That's what they call it in Antigua. Bitter bush. Keep it away from the doctors. 12 midnight in the studio of ZDK.

My brother! What's up? It's a musical offense to play a song like that one time. It's been coming to my radio like it owned it. Let me say goodnight to brother. The brothers from the radio station, which is from Miami there, Florida. I just want to say howdy. And to you and yours, and everybody who's listening, love is rock. I'm shouting out the twins and Pathead and Mr. Benji and everybody, and the beautiful ladies, especially the praying ones. I just want to say good morning to each and everybody. And keep doing what you're doing, brother. As long as it makes you happy, it makes everybody happy. And thanks to all being in our company, especially those that are on the job. Thank you, too. All right, we're listening. Anything after that is a fake. The samurai is in the house. Yeah, brother.

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Nice to know you're on the job and you're locked onto ZDK. 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
0: Around the world, all over the world, right here in Antigua.

And big it up to Summer Right once again on the job. The way that you smell. Touching base with the man Chucky up there in Florida. Simply amazed by the thing. Do your thing, aya. Rub it up style.

just before we get into this one, I'm gonna drop this one before I get into that track here, right here on Liberty Radio ZDK. I'm gonna drop this one right now. Let's go. Come in clean. Come in clean, man. What happened to my little computer?

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And nice and easy. Everybody want to feel Irie because they dance nice, you know. They dance nice. Here comes the late, great legend on your radio. This one, the Tag Mix Up.

0: Hey, good night. Hello, ZDK.
1: Hey, Mr. Harris.
0: Hi.
1: This is Alvin Brown. I want to wish my brother in California, Alvin Brown, a happy Labor Day.
0: Yeah, okay, all so right.
1: Big brother Alvin Brown.
0: Yes, sir.
1: And I want to play the song for me. Now we found love by the OJs. By Third World.
0: No, we found love.
1: Right, correct.
0: No, we found love by Third World.
1: And wish him a happy Labor Day from his brother in Antigua,
0: all
1: Alvin
0: right.
1: Brown.
0: Well, he's listening to you. Thank you, Alvin Brown. Thank you so much.
1: Okay, man.
0: Okay, have a good night. Okay.
1: Yeah.
0: All right. Thank you for calling.

Hey, Alvin Brown, I'm going to drop one more though before drop that track for you, Hold On To Love by Third World. I'm going to drop one more track and then I'm going to be playing your track for you. All right, 12:30 in the city right here on ZDK.

we gotta play this one for my good brother Alvin Brown, who requested this one. Hold On to Love by Third World. Let's go and see what's coming up on the system right here.

0: nowadays I notice love going out the door. Third World coming in there with a bling just for you. Special request from brother Mr. Alvin Brown, who requested that one for his brother all the way up there in the Big Apple. Right here, 97.1 FM, the People's Radio Station. Hold on to love.
1: Na, na, na. We should fight and to pray.
0: And the boogie continues. 25 to the hour.

better. Easy. Yeah, man. 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Yeah. And right now, it becomes so popular on the radio.

0: See the new 17 before the hour as we bubbling through the early hours.
1: Yeah, there's so much I wanna say to you. Yeah.
0: One of my favorite tracks on The Lovers Rock.

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Hey, believe you me, local lyrics, local lyrics. Yeah, every day I see it in you, baby. You are the one that I love. Baby, I see it in you. I see it in you. What a tune. Yes, sir. Yes, ma'am. Right here, 97.1 FM. Here comes all the lyrics on the radio. Yeah.

getting back on the job for all the hard work week. Happy Monday. Hold on, easy there, Jatuba. Somebody say to me, AZDK had a turkey on a Sunday night. I said, what you talk about? They say, AZDK had a turkey from 10 o'clock on Sunday night. Getting you there. Oh. Well, believe you me, I don't want to say, let me say so. Well,

0: sky.
1: Oh, baby. A star across the sky. I gotta put it back. I gotta put it back. Disturbing the neighborhood. This one disturbing the place. Oh. A star across the sky, baby.
0: Yeah, yeah, yeah.
1: Bong Shoo Choo.

million dollar tune that day. You know, hear what I say? $1 million tune, stars across the sky. Big tune. All right, let's go back to the system. Right here, 97.1 FM. 97.1 FM. The People's Radio Station. Happy Monday. Getting you back on the job. One whole piece on ZDK Radio.

Hold on there, hold on there, Jack Tuba. Hold on, hold the music there a little bit, little bit. I just want to drop this one for all the Florida girls up there. Chucky's telling me that about over 300 of them are listening. All the white folks up there love us rock. I'm going to drop this one up there right now for all the lovely ladies up there in Florida. Yeah, bongs the truth.

Let me say big up to Christopher down in the Point area. That's Mama, Mama Christopher in the Point area. And the man Retty and the man Jalumba. The whole of Point, area people, big up yourself. Villa and Point area, greetings to you.

Big up by yourself, man. Cause right now the dance tight at ZDK. Believe you me, the whole of Florida, man, big up by yourself. All the white folks up there, Barry and the crew up there, big up by yourself, man. Yeah,

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Long time in a shout out the man called Shadow. You know Horseman Shadow? He's in the hilltop and he listen with his little transistor radio. And he said, Jatuba, every Sunday he buy himself some batteries in the hilltop. He and his empress, his lady, they're locked on to ZDK. The man has

they tell me, they someone call me on my cell phone, just on, they said, Jatuba, AZDK Lovers Rock, Turpin night and a Sunday night. I said, stop it. I said, stop it. I said, Jatuba, AZDK Sunday night, a Turpin night, on the air. I said, cool, no.

part of the Turpinites now. They want to change they want to change the name from the Lovers Rock to the Turpinite and ZDK. That's what. Well, the people have their choice. The people have their choice. Okay. Well, all right. They want to call it the Turpinite.

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1: But I wanted to know that I'm me.
0: Also,
1: I
0: 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Driving good on the highways, on the byways. Well-trained mechanics from Japan. And they know what they're doing with all their computers hooked up to your cars. So you don't have to be worrying about it. They're well-trained and they know what they're doing. Hey, good morning to you.

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Let me say this publicly on the radio. I think when I retired from radio, I'm going to be a mechanic. I know because Chucky say you can't make it in mechanic. I mean the dollars, so many cars on the road that you can do mechanics and survive properly. For you. So when I retired from the radio, I gonna do mechanics. For you. So much of carrying Antigua, man, you have to live, man, you have to live. Climb. No treasure I couldn't find. Where I will be working, I don't know as yet. Maybe up by Vibes and Kyle, but that's my application out there.

Just speaking about that, I think I have to go to Japan though to get some training like Vibes and Kyle. I just can't jump into the mechanic shop like that. I gotta go to Japan, get some training over there.

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I'm going to bring it back from the top. Uninterrupted right now. Go anywhere. Listen up, ladies.

0: Office, Long Street, APUA, Central Office, the man Dian and Suwasi, they got the thing plug into ZDK.
1: See, I had your number in my diary, but as soon as I get home,
0: also touching base with Mr. OJ Jacob, our number one fiber optic specialist on the island. He's in there with us too. Thank you so much, Mr. Jacob. That's OJ Jacob, APUA fiber optic specialist. Got the thing plugged in. Thank you, OJ.
1: I'm tired of taking the blame.
0: Mr. and Mrs. Robinson, far over the Importance Village. Good night to you. Hey, good morning to you, rather.

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legend, the legend. I gotta put it back from the top. But this one a bark. This one is barking loud. Yeah, man. It's barking loud. Believe you me, just you and me, baby. Stir it up on the Lovers Rock Connection. The terpy night in your life on a Sunday night. 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

sure it's sounding good in the neighborhood. I gotta bring it back again. Right now, this one there bark hard. This one that bark loud. Load, load, load. Well, all right. The session mash up. This one that bark load. 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

dog back in the background. Have a hold of dog day. But I don't call up on a dog day. Disturbing the program. Yeah, man, nice and easy. The late great legends singing about Stir It Up, Little Darling. Yeah, man, the late great Bob Marley and the Wailers. None other. Number one reggae artist out of Kingston, Jamaica.

Sylvester. That's Sylvester and his loving queen. They're in there and they're listening by the radio. Hey, Sylvester, I heard you on Point FM the other night. Coming through real good with DJ Spice.

Hey, let me touch base with the Queen. Queen Lorraine Mason, always listening to the Lovers Rock. The Turp. We got a new name now. We got a new name on the market. We call it the Turpy Nights and the Sunday Night on ZDK.

hold on there. Easy, operator, easy. Let me touch base with our old general manager up there, over there in the countryside. I'm talking about Mr. Ellsworth Martin, our APUA former manager, man. He always tell me, hey, Jatuma, keep your hand just so. Keep your hand just so. Ellsworth Martin, good night to you, sir. You and your lovely queen. Big up yourself. And while I'm over there in Crab Hill, let me touch base and big up the man, Hillroy James. You know Hillroy James? Anybody know Hillroy James? They Crab Hill? Yeah, man. Hillroy, they call him Scruff at APUA telephone department. Well, tell Hillroy James say heal up, man. Tell him say heal up. Tell him Jatuba say heal up. All right? But our great former boss man, Mr. Ellsworth Martin, he always say to me, Jatuba, keep your hand just so. Keep your hand. Hey, Ellsworth Martin, good night to you. Good morning to you, brother. Good morning to you, brother.

Jesus Christ love to say, hey, hold on, easy operator. You know, when the spirit get in on me, me have to just pull down the music and talk it out like how I see it. You understand? DJ Sprite like to say like this, to the east, to the west, to the north, and the south. But I'm not going to say like DJ Sprite. I'm going to say to the whole world, Antigua people.

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Pull up the tune! 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

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Hey, twin brothers. Hey, where is the twin brothers? They're gone on vacation, and I haven't got any application. All right, well, bring the time down to, we've got just about 1 minute before 2 o'clock. 1 minute before 2 o'clock, right here on your entertainment radio station, ZDK. 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

0: from foreclosure and with a debt for the mortgage of $30,000. Coming to the church, I start seeing results. Now I have my house back. I never lost my house. And I have my own car. I have my family prosperous. We have, we don't owe anything to the mortgage anymore.
1: Take part of this service to learn the steps needed to see God's financial blessings in your life. Every Monday at a Universal Church near you.
2: God bless all of you wherever you are. I had a situation with the mic, but it's okay. It's fixed now. How are you? Everybody in the faith? I'm starting once again, Problems and Solutions in the Faith, broadcasting live as our God is a living God. Now it's 6:05 in the East Coast of the globe, wherever you are. Wherever you are, let me stretch out my hands to tell you, I bless you. I bless you. And once today is Monday, I want to fight for your financial life. Listen, pull up now. You know, in a minute, I want you put it next to you, or you know, find out or pull up your debit card, your credit card. Yeah. I'll say a prayer for your financial life today. Pastor, what about the water? Yeah, we're going to have the water, but next to the water, I want you to put the debit card and the credit card. This is mine, right? And I want to say a prayer for your financial life. Call out those who are in need of a financial miracle. Oh, you got it right. You got it right. Whoever is in need of a financial miracle, let them know. Pastor will pray for your financial life, regardless the brand, regardless the carrier. You know, just grab the card. In a minute, I'll say a prayer on your behalf. Today is September 7th, 2026. And yes, we're starting again one more week. I know where you are, but here in St. John's, rainy, but it's not gonna stop us. We go full power. This week is the healing week. Healing in every field. Healing in every area. Healing in every room of my life. Whatever you're going through. Whatever challenge, situation, please let me help you. You can't do it by yourself all alone. But yeah, let me help you. I will fight for you. I will change that situation. What do you think? What do you think? Can we do it together? Right. In this meantime, I want to put available my phone number. That's right. You see that? 7832208. 7832208. That's my phone number. Wherever you are. All right. Now it's 6:08. I have a testimony I want to share with you. Check this out. I'll be back shortly.
3: I was weak within myself, but God was there to strengthen me, to encourage me. My faith was there to keep me strong, to hold on to God until here I am today. At the moment, my life in general is a blessing. My finances are stable, my health is good, my family's happy as well. At the moment, I'm working as a doctor. So I would say in general, my life is really good. It's great. It's been about 4 years since my life has been transformed. If it wasn't for faith, I don't think I would even be alive at the moment. There are many times where I went through battles that I didn't know how I would overcome. But I would go to the altar, I would use my faith, and I would always see a solution. I'd see God working in my life. Before I came to the Universal Church, I had a lot of things going on in my life. I was very depressed for a long time. I tried to excel or build up my life, but everything that came to my hands, it just seemed to never work. My family as well was very divided. I hadn't seen my dad for about 14 years. Inside of me, I had a lot of addictions. I had negative thoughts. a lot of negative voices in my mind. I didn't believe in myself. I couldn't sleep at night. I would have constant nightmares. I remember I had just tried to kill myself, and I was still going through thoughts of further attempts. And during that time, I was walking down the street in the town that I lived, and a young girl stopped me, and she spoke to me and said, "There's going to be a youth event. Why don't you come?" I don't know what made me accept the invitation, but I just accepted it. And little did I know that was the best decision I made in my life. I found myself there on the day, and I felt so much peace. I just felt so comfortable. And I thought to myself, wow, I haven't felt like this in a long time. So I thought, let me just stay here for some time and then I'll leave. But then someone invited me to a service that was going on straight after the event. I attended the service and an assistant prayed for me. And during that prayer, she said everything that I was going through at that time. And then it clicked in my head at that moment that the only person that really knows everything that I'm going through is God. So I thought, God must be here. And I remember at that time the pastor was saying, look, if you want your life to change, there is a way out. You don't need to accept what you're going through. Just come to the meetings and come to learn. And I said within myself, I'm going to take this seriously. That was how I came to the church. To me, the universal church means a way out, as it was a way out for me. It is a second home for me. It is a place where I found people who genuinely cared for my soul. They cared for my well-being. It's a place where I found true friends, a supportive environment, and always people who are willing to listen. To be universal means to be free, to be someone who has come to Universal Church and has seen that God is in this place and can boldly say, come to this place as well. This is what God has done in my life, and God can do the same in your life as well. The process of learning to use my faith was, for me, a very rocky one, because I was someone that was very set in my own way. It took some time to really submit to what God was telling me to do. Some results I saw quite quickly. So within a few weeks, I found that I could sleep better. However, other results, they did take some more time. My change wasn't overnight. I was free from addictions within 8 months of being in the church. I had an assistant of the Universal Church that would help me. She taught me how to pray, how to do purposes, to conquer in certain areas of my life, how to make the most out of the church meetings. So it wasn't just me coming to the Universal Church, but I actually took what I learned there and applied it in my life. And that was where I started to see these changes. I started to have my own experiences with God, even when I was outside of the church. And this really built my faith up. The meetings of the Universal Church played a huge role in building and developing my faith. Many of my doubts were clarified through the meetings. I saw so many results in things that I never thought were possible. As a universal person, I've been blessed to be able to help others. I am currently an assistant of the church, so I'm able to counsel people, I'm able to pray for people, I'm able to go out and help with community outreach. I volunteer with the food bank, which has been a blessing as well. I'm a coordinator in the youth group of the church, which has also been a great blessing for me because I'm able to meet people who were just like me when I came to the church, and I'm able to understand where they're coming from. I didn't do this before because before I received the Holy Spirit, yes, I was inside the Universal Church, I was attending the meetings, and I was seeing results in my own life, but all of my effort went towards building up my own life. I was very selfish in that sense. It was only until I received the Holy Spirit that I remembered where I came from and how my life was before I came to the Universal Church. And I started to have a strong desire to help people who were just like me before I came to the church. I desired to serve God more, to reach out to people, to evangelize, to support people in the youth group more, to bring people to the church so that they could be blessed in the same way that I was. In comparison to before I came to the Universal Church, I would say my life is completely different. I'm a completely different person. I have hope in my life. I set a goal and I'm able to believe that I could achieve it. In my career, I see blessings as well. I'm no longer failing in anything. Inside of me, I have peace. Of course, I'm filled with the Holy Spirit. So I'm not afraid of death. I'm sure that when I die, I'm going to be with God. By the power of faith, I've conquered a new life. I have been able to graduate from biomedical science. I've been able to graduate as a doctor, and I've got a good job, and I don't work on Sundays. I've managed to free myself from all debt. I'm financially stable. By the power of faith, I have a united family. Myself and my dad, we speak, we're close. I'm no longer depressed. I'm no longer suicidal. I have no feeling or desires to self-harm or to harm myself in any way. On the contrary, I love myself. When I look in the mirror, I love what I see. I accept myself, including when I make mistakes. I absolutely do not regret being a part of the Universal Church. Thanks to Universal Church, I've been given a second chance in life. Coming to the Universal Church was like a turning point in my life. So I will always be grateful for what the Universal Church has done for me.
2: Did you hear that? Second chance. Second chance. Did you hear that? That's exactly what God wants to do for you. This is exactly what God wants to do for you. Listen, have your credit card or your debit card near you. In a minute, I'll say a prayer for your finances. Call someone who is in need of a financial miracle. This week, we are in the healing process. And I'm going to ask God to heal your financial life. Speaking of healing, Pastor Marlon, Put on the screen how this week will be and what we're fighting for this coming Sunday. That's right. The greatest healing day of all times. The God who heals today, not tomorrow. Today. Because He said so. He said, "For I'm the Lord who heals you." And September 13th. September 13th, we're gonna have this great opportunity. Back to me. Those who are listening to me through ZDK, wants to broadcasting through ZDK. ZDK is our partners for years. And those who are listening to me through ZDK, I want you grab now your debit card and your credit card. I want to say a prayer for your financial life in a minute. I have mine right here. What about yours? Is it there? Those who are watching me on YouTube, let me ask you, do you have your debit card or credit card near you? If you do, drop in the comments below for me so I can have an idea if I can start the prayer for your finances. Right there for me, Pastor. I have my card on me, either debit or credit card, I don't know, but have it close to you, grab it in your hands. Ready? Okay, I'm gonna play Monday, how Monday works in the Universal Church. I'll be back shortly.
1: God is a God of greatness and prosperity, and He also wants you to be prosperous. Have you been living from paycheck to paycheck? Is your finances falling apart? Every Monday in the Universal Church is a day of financial breakthrough. God doesn't want you to live in misery, but in abundance. If you are worried due to debts, bill collectors are constantly calling you. If you don't know what to do with all your financial struggles, every Monday in the Universal Church, you will receive the guidance you need in order to overcome financially. See what the Bible says. The thief does not come except to steal and to kill and to destroy. I have come that they may have life and that they may have it more abundantly.
0: My husband lost his job. He got sick. I lost my job. And we had purchased the house, of course. Mortgage was not happy about that, and they keep telling us that we need to evict the house to put on foreclosure, and with a debt for the mortgage of $30,000. Coming to the church, I start seeing results. Now I have my house back. I never lost my house. And I have my own car. I have my family prosperous. We have, we don't owe anything to the mortgage anymore.
1: 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Every Monday at a Universal Church near you.
2: 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Today, Monday, we're going to have services throughout the day, right? 7:30. Then we have a next one, 10 a.m. Then we're going to have one, 12 noon. And then we're going to have the main one, 5 p.m. If you can come 5 p.m. to join me 5 p.m. today, it will be a blessing. I want you to join me today, 5 p.m. Don't miss it. Don't miss it. Today, 5 p.m., I want to see you there. All right? How does it sound? How does it sound? St. Mary Street, so we can bless you financially. Speaking of financially, one more time. Have your card, the debit card, the credit card with you. I'm going to say a special prayer for your financial life in a minute. Those who are unemployed, those who have no money, those that life is stuck. Life is stuck. I'll pray for your financial life in a minute. In a minute. But here we go. There we go. I want to announce that this coming Sunday, we're going to have the healing day. Show me again, Pastor Marlon. Show me again. We're preparing ourselves, Pastor Marlon and I, all my assistants, the people of God, for this powerful, powerful event of faith. The greatest healing day of all times. The greatest healing day of all times. This will take place in all the universal churches of the kingdom of God around the world. Around the world. September 13th, on this coming Sunday. What I'm offering you, no doctor, no physician, no clinic, no hospital, no technology can offer you right now. None of them have what I have and what I'm passing to you. It's so powerful, it's so unique, it's so, you know, special that I'm summoning you. I'm gonna give you 6 days ahead of you so you can prepare yourself. You're going to be announcing here every day. Pastor Mala and I, we're going to take turns here to announce about the greatest healing day of all times. The greatest healing day of all times. Pastor, back to me, Pastor Mala. You have a chance to get rid of all the pain inside and outside of you. Inside and outside of you, you have an opportunity. You have a chance. Those who are sick inside, you're going through so much pain inside of you, depression, you know, traumas from the past. Sometimes you wonder, nobody cares. You know, sometimes you feel you're walking all alone by yourself. You have no purposes in life anymore. On this coming Sunday, we're going to have the healing day to heal the heart from disappointments and deceptions and disagreements you had throughout your life. You need to be healed. You need to be healed. On top of that, there are diseases. Unfortunately, the medications you take, the surgery you take is not working. It's not working. That's why I told you what I'm offering you. No technology, no physician, no clinic, no hospital can give you. It's the power of God. On Sunday, especially 8 o'clock in the morning. 8 o'clock in the morning. You're going to see me here, you know, talking about this throughout the week. But I want you to prepare yourself. All right? Pastor Marlon, show me the banner one more time. As a Christian church, we stand for what the Bible says. And my Bible tells me, I'm the Lord who heals you. I'm the Lord who heals you. And that is enough. All right. Okay. 24 past 6. Let me ask you a question. You have the card on you? Prepare yourself a card. Go get it. Where is it? Oh, Pastor, it is in my wallet. Okay, get up. Go get it. Get the wallet. I need you with your bank card right now. I'm going to give you an extra minute. Pastor Marlon, you have a testimony, a short one. Prepare a very short one, Pastor Marlon, because I want to say a prayer for this person's finances. Watch the testimony. I'll be back in a minute.
4: Let your faith become alive and active. God is the same yesterday, today, and forever.
5: I wake up. God wake me up. And while getting ready to come to church, my left eye started paining me. I didn't tell my wife because I know it was so painful that my intention was not to come to church. And I never tell my wife, she will. So I decided I don't want to distract her in church. When you bought the, when we were about to go to the water that Sunday, you asked the assistants to walk down the aisles and touch the bottles of water. First lady, Miss Fernanda, came in my room and she touched my bottle. She was praying, but because everybody else was praying, I wasn't hearing what she was saying exactly. She leave and she went down the aisle. When she came back, she stood right here by me. Now nobody know how my eye was paining me. I didn't tell my wife, I didn't tell anybody, but it was paining me real bad. And she stand right here and she said this, Mr. Victor, take some water and wash your eyes. She didn't tell me wash my face, wash my eye. And my wife threw a little water in my hand and I wipe it across my eye. And by the time I moved my hand back to my side, Pastor, there was no pain. I said it the same day, but nobody came. But Pastor, no pain whatsoever. Up to this day, I have not felt a pain in the eye up to this day. It's been 3 weeks ago. When church was finished, I asked Pastor Marlon, and I explained to him. First time she went and all she said, it was 3 minutes. She said she got a message from the Holy Spirit, she passed it on to me, and I obeyed, and that was the healing. The water was involved, but it was a healing of obedience.
2: Clap your hands to our Lord, let's pray.
4: Let your faith become alive and active. God is the same yesterday, today, and forever.
2: My Lord and my Father, in the name of your Son, Jesus Christ, I pray now, my God, with the debit card, the credit card, the bank card of this person. This person, my God, is in need of a miracle because she has bills to pay, responsibilities with the school, the children, and the money, my God, is not enough. The money is always short. This person, my God, prayed with me, and there are some bills coming up. The bill for the rent, the bill for APUA, the bill, my God, in courts, the bill, the things this person bought, and now, my God, the money is not enough. My Father, I want you to multiply. How? I don't know. That's your job. That's the miracle I'm praying for. This person, my God, has to pay installments. This person, my God, has to make the money stretch. That's how the situation is. And if you don't manifest your power, if you don't set this person free of the debts, my God, the situation is going to escalate. That's the reason why I bless now. Lift up the credit card, the debit card, and say with me, I ask you, come on, lifted up the debit card, the credit card to heaven and say with me, repeat it after me, say, my God, I need your blessing in my finances. Come on, say, my Father, I need your blessings in my finances. I don't know how, but I definitely need a miracle in the name of Jesus Christ. Yeah. Now, I want you to drink the water if you have the water on you. Drink the water on you, three sips of your water. Come on.

0: know what time you're gonna be watching us, but anytime you watch me, drop your name in the comments below so I can pray for your financial life. And if you already have one, Pastor, my card is right here with me. Make sure you made the prayer with me. You're gonna have a blessed week. You're gonna have more money coming in. Oh yeah, you have more money coming in. Believe there is a God and there are miracles available for those who believe. You all right? One more time. Today's Monday, and Pastor Marla and I, we're gonna be taking turns throughout the day. Try to make it. Try to pray with me, especially 5 p.m. Especially 5 p.m. There is a God. All right? Okay. This is the end of my participation. If you want to speak with us afterwards, well, here we are. Here we are. 783-2208. God bless you. I'll see you next time.
1: Your obituaries are up next.
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3: He that dwelleth in the secret place of the Most High shall abide under the shadow of the Almighty. It is with profound sadness that the family announces the passing of our beloved Miriam Jerusha Bird Anthony, affectionately known as Girlie of Old Road Village, who last resided at Newfield Village. She passed peacefully from this life on August 14, 2026. Miriam was predeceased by her parents, the late Gracie Merchant and Robert Bird of Crab Hill, her beloved husband, the late William Spencer Anthony of Old Road Village. She leaves to mourn and lovingly cherish her memory, her children, Gracie and her husband Derek Jackson of Old Road Village and their children, Ronelda, Deshaun and Atari Jackson, Patsy of Otters Newtown and her husband, the late Sylvester Thompson and their children, Kenesha and Marlon George, Ken Roy, Nikisha, Keston and Kareem Thompson, Catherine and her late husband, Randolph Christopher, better known as Bigo of Newfield, and their children, Omari, Marsha, and Chris Christopher, Victoria and her husband, Donnelly Brown of Lion Hill, and their children, Donnelly Jr., Venetia, Kavon, Devon, and Donisha Brown, the late Robert and his daughter, Bevisha Anthony of Old Road, Cawthright and his wife, Lisa Anthony of Sutherland's Development, and Shamika and her husband, Dwight Messiah, and their children, Shania and Dejani Messiah. Her cherished great-grandchildren, Dejonte, Jamil, Jalik, Jakari, Kimali, Kimoy, Dante, Demori, Nuve, Renicia, Omaya, and Sane, Faith, Noor, and Demari. Miriam is also mourned by her sisters, Jenny Davis, residing in the United Kingdom, and Ruth Daniel in Florida. She was predeceased by her brother, the late James Bird. She will also be fondly remembered by her nieces and nephews, Jennifer, Sharma, and Veronica Davis in England, and Jenny Roberts and Wayne Bird, and the late Cheryl Bird, Simon, and their families. She was the stepmother of Carolee and Everett Anthony, Natalie Phillip of Old Road Village, and the late Jasmine Anthony in the United States. The cousin of the Lapses of Johnson's Point, Dorothy Williams and family of Johnson's Point, Gwendolyn Tung and family of Otto's. Miriam shared many treasured friendships throughout her life and will be especially remembered by her family, friends, including Cordella Appleton and family, Hilroy Simon and family, Magdalene Prince and family, the George

0: The family announces the homegoing of Mrs. Donalyn James Gonzales Borrero, 62 years old, of the Souza Road Otters. The sad event took place at the Sir Lester Bird Mount St. John Medical Center on Monday, 24th August, 2026. The funeral arrangements of Donalyn James Gonzales Borrero will be given in a subsequent announcement.
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0: Well, let's say good morning and apologize for that break we have in our transmission at the moment. It seems like we got lost somewhere, fell off track.
1: Hello, Moto.
0: Seems like they know what's going on, so let's go find out. Hi, hello, morning.
2: Good morning, Yoko.
0: Hi, Mom Rose.
2: How are you this morning?
0: Well, I'm without the music at this time. Can't jump up and dance.
2: All right, the conclusion I said, John, I must be late. This is celebrated yesterday. And to all my celebrants in this month of September, to my friend Emerald Harvey of New York, my brother Ursil, my neighbor Vivian Aaron, they are coming up shortly. Emerald is tomorrow, Vivian, and my neighbor Patricia Ruby. We celebrated the concert the course of this month. So let me say happy everybody to Mrs. Stephen, celebrants, Mrs. Atlee, Auntie Christian, Jean, Auntie Fett, to my Jamaican cousin Sharon Grant, and to Abel celebrants. And I'm get well to Mrs. Atlee, F.J. Manuel, Julie from Cage Bay, and Farry Mason. Get well to you guys. And happy Labor Day to my friends and family of New York. And it's like the same like before. But nevertheless, you guys have a wonderful time today. So how you don't be enjoy yours. So long stars and good morning. Here is your sister Annette. And the Mendelusen family. You have a time for your time, and you have a good day.
0: Oh, you have one too.
2: Have it on.
0: Okay.
2: Yeah.
0: Well, were you still without the music, trying to get my technician to fix it? He's trying hard. Oh, I hope he succeeds. I'm kind of muted without the music. I need music to make me move and groove and jump and dance. And well, if today's birthday, we might as well take the opportunity and say happy, happy birthday to you. Enjoy your day to the fullest. It's your time when God made you and gave you life on this earth.
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0: Hi, hello, morning.
3: Hi, good morning, Madian. How are you?
0: I'm all right.
3: Okay, give thanks for today. A blessed morning to one and all. Good morning, Mama Rose. Mrs. Ashley Getwell, greetings, and also to Julie and Lady S.T. Manuel. And I hope all the cousin Franklin Christian is feeling much better today. Okay? And let me say now, a happy birthday is going out to none other than Grandma Benjamin of the Empire, celebrating today, coming from his family circle and friends, and especially from the Palm community. Happy birthday, Lorraine Barnes, celebrating today, Overden Johnson. Have a wonderful and blessed day, coming from your children and grandchildren, and the whole of Royal East, especially from Mady and Jean and Patsy, and Rita Joseph. We are getting together to wish you a very happy and a blessed one. Okay, Patsy, we'll Craig up there in Maryland celebrating his birthday today. That's Silbert's pastor. From one pastor to the next, Silbert is getting together with the congregation of the church, the Middle Church of Maryland, to send birthday greetings to you, Pastor Will. And we all of Silbert's siblings, we all getting together to wish you a very happy birthday, along with your wife and the rest of your family circle. Enjoy your day today. Thank you very much, Yokodi, for listening to me. Good morning, Sister Camille family and the amazing Francis family. Have a wonderful and a blessed day. Thank you very much. Bye-bye.
0: All right. Thank you, Jean.
3: Okay, you're welcome.
0: Okay.
3: Bye.
0: Hi, hello, morning.
2: A pleasant morning to you, Yoko.
0: Morning, Chris.
2: I just called to wish Mrs. Bill Buckley a happy, happy, happy birthday. God's richest blessings. Many, many more years. Well, you enjoy your day today. You have birthday from your love. You have greetings from your loving husband, Tracy. Your two loving daughters, not forgetting your son-in-law. A special birthday greetings going out to you from your loving mother-in-law, Mrs. Baby Hughes Buckley, and all the rest of the Buckley fam, and also from Chris. And to anyone else telling a birthday celebrating today, happy birthday, God bless you, do enjoy your holiday. And get well greetings going out to Mrs. Atlee,
4: and not forget to leave Esther and all the others who are under the weather, especially my friend Jacqueline Jarvis. And to you, Yoko, continue to be careful on the road. And good morning to each and everyone under the sound of my voice. Thank you very much, Yoko.
0: Hi, Chris. Thanks for calling.
4: You're welcome.

is being open, letting you know what's going on. He thinks he can take on any challenge and win. Well, he's been winning so far, all alone, on his own, trying to get himself a little training to help him along the way. We pray and hope that he succeeds. So when the dog comes to return,

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1: BBC News with David Harper. The far-right Alternative for Germany party has won a decisive victory in elections in the eastern state of Saxony-Anhalt with almost 44% of the vote, far ahead of its mainstream rivals. But preliminary results show it has fallen short of an outright majority, with difficult negotiations now expected on who will run the state. The AfD's leader in Saxony-Anhalt, Ulrich Siegmund, has been speaking at a press conference. His comments are voiced by a translator.
2: We have a clear mandate to govern. It couldn't be any clearer. It's the best results that a party has achieved in Saxony-Anhalt since 1990. And this is a mandate to govern, very clearly.
1: The AfD's national co-leader Alice Weidel said her party was aiming to win at least 40% in the next federal election. BBC analysis of Ukrainian government data has found that Kyiv has suffered more daily air raid alerts in recent weeks than at any time since Russia's full-scale invasion in 2022. There was a brief respite over the weekend with a limited ceasefire in place during a visit by President Trump's envoys Steve Witkoff and Jared Kushner. James Landale reports from Kyiv.
3: For weeks, Russia's bombarded the capital round the clock with new jet-powered drones that are faster and harder to intercept. Official data, analysed by BBC Verify, shows Kyiv has suffered more air raid alerts than at any time since 2022, on average 10 times a day. And each time the sirens sound, people head for shelter, causing huge disruption to schools and businesses. The US envoys left Kyiv last night with a better sense of Ukraine's position, but their talks produced no breakthrough, and all sides are braced now for a fifth winter of war.
1: Crowds are gathering in the Serbian capital Belgrade for the funeral of the convicted war criminal Ratko Mladic. He died in prison in The Hague while serving a life sentence for genocide during the breakup of Yugoslavia. Joe Inwood reports.
4: To much of the world, he was the Butcher of Bosnia, a bull-necked military commander responsible for the ethnic cleansing of those he deemed non-Serb. But as he lies in repose in the Church of St. Luke in Belgrade, those passing the body of Ratko Mladic will have a very different view. To many there, he remains a wartime leader who defended his people no matter the cost. It's not clear if he will be buried today with full military honours, but thousands will attend the funeral to mark the life of a man an international court found guilty of the very gravest of crimes.
1: Iran's top security official Mohsen Rezai has said Iran will announce a new restricted zone outside the Strait of Hormuz in the coming days. He said the zone will extend to areas in the Persian Gulf. Any ship entering the zone with the intention to cross the strait will be added to a sanctions list, he announced. World News from the BBC. The Lebanese Health Ministry says that 8 people, including a child and 2 women, have been killed in an Israeli airstrike on a residential building in the south of the country. The ministry says that a paramedic was killed by a separate Israeli strike on his vehicle in the same town, Kfar Roman. This is an amendment to figures given earlier by the Lebanese state news agency. Hundreds of migrants in Kenya are rushing to process travel documents ahead of a deadline set by President William Ruto for foreigners running unregistered small businesses to cease work. Trade officials say some foreigners have exploited visa rules by running small shops or working as street vendors without the required permits. Indonesia's main international airport in the capital Jakarta, along with several others across the country, have extended flight suspensions following the recent eruption of the Mount Anak Krakatau volcano. The eruption, which began on Friday, has caused huge travel disruption with around 270,000 air passengers left stranded. Lisa Tambunan has more detail from Jakarta.
5: Inside the departure hall at Indonesia's main airport, hundreds face growing uncertainty. Long queues line the counters as passengers search for updates or alternative travel options. Authorities have extended flight suspensions across 4 airports, including the main hub that serves the capital, Jakarta. This is due to airborne ash that is still present in the airspace following the eruption. Anak Krakatau, which means child of Krakatau, formed after the historic 1883 mega eruption. It remains unpredictable, and authorities warn that further eruptions are likely.
1: The UN's weather agency has said that the increasing intensity of wildfires and heat waves is adding to pollution that could undermine international efforts to improve air quality and protect human health. The World Meteorological Organization says that the high toxicity of smoke from wildfires is leading to major health consequences. BBC News.
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8: 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To qualify, the insured person must have been entitled to sickness, maternity, invalidity, or contributory age benefit. Or they must have contributed to the scheme in the 12 months prior to his or her death. The claim must be made within 6 months of death, supported by a death certificate and the appropriate receipts in the name of the claimant. 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

Here is the forecast synopsis for the Leeward and British Virgin Islands, as well as the 4-day forecast for Antigua and Barbuda, valid from 8 a.m. tomorrow, Tuesday, 23rd September, to the 27th September 2025. A very active...

I called you here today for a bit of bad news. I won't be able to see you anymore because of my obligations and the ties that you have. We've been meeting here every day. And since this is our last day together, I want to hold you just one more time. 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

0: Hey, folks, thanks for your patience. 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Should be wheels up in about 40 minutes. And due to a bumpy ride, snacks and beverage service has been suspended. AC has given us some trouble. Sorry, folks. And Wi-Fi is out. And so is the entertainment. Yeah, I'm sorry about the smell, folks. We are aware.
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0: Just one more quick note. We are going to have to deplane.
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12: Every person who listens to this broadcast, whether in the evening or in the morning, yourself today and yourself tomorrow, you owe yourself to know the interest rate on your credit card. You should not have a credit card and use your credit card and don't know the interest rate. So if that annual expense comes on you like a thief in the night, because I don't know who it should, but let's say it comes on you like a thief in the night, and you have to pull out that high interest credit card to put it on a high interest credit card, then you have a problem, and we want to help you with that problem this evening. Let's say that you have to go and get one of those high interest loans. You know, those loans that you have to pay 30 and 40% interest. So if you have to go and get such a high interest loan, then you have some difficulties in your planning and in your reserves that we want to help you with this evening. So tonight we are going to tackle two very crucial and vital financial buffers that will protect your hard-earned money. And we are talking about the emergency fund and the sinking fund. I would have spoken, Apostle, about the emergency fund from time to time. I would have mentioned the sinking fund, maybe not by name, but by how it operates. But I want to zero in on these two this evening so that you know how they work. And don't be afraid of the word sinking fund. A lot of time, finance and economics, accounting and business have all type of big terms. And persons will hear these terms and just get scared. But after, you'll see that a sinking fund is nothing to be afraid of when we finish this evening. So we are going to unravel, we are going to demystify these terms. We're also going to look at two real life scenarios and show you exactly how to build both of these funds so that you wouldn't have to scramble anymore and destroy your planning, your budget, whether weekly, bi-weekly, or monthly. So I say to you this evening, we are here to provide financial education, especially personal financial education, so that you can live a life without stress. I was doing some research on money and relationship, and they say the records now, and this is hard records, has shown that one of the biggest reasons for divorces, separations, and problems in relationships and even, you know, family relationships is money or the mismanagement of money. So we want to ensure that you don't have that in your relationships and you don't have stress so far as management of your money and finances are concerned. So if you have to take notes, take notes. You're in your home. So get to understand these things so that you could live a good life when it comes to your financial health and wealth. So let's look at the terms. First, let's look at the emergency fund. What is an emergency fund? An emergency fund is money that you're going to set aside exclusively to meet unexpected, unplanned financial shocks that will come into the system from time to time. And the key and operative word here, or words I should say, is unexpected and unplanned. So you don't know about them. They just come out of the blue on you, and you have to deal with them. So it is your safety net, this emergency fund, your safety net for real and true surprises that you cannot predict. You cannot schedule them because you don't know about them. But your emergency fund is that reserve, is that buffer that will stand tall, that will stand strong for you. So every person must build an emergency fund. And persons will always say, oh, straight boy, me don't make no money already. Oh, go and build emergency fund. The emergency fund will tell you how to build it too. It can be built just as persons in the old time days may build a house one wackle stick at a time. So the emergency fund, every person should have an emergency fund. And let's maybe go before we get into the examples and so forth of how it operates. Let's go and maybe tell you now how you can go about building your emergency fund. You must start, or your first goal, your starter goal should be maybe $1,000 in an emergency fund. I say that young persons getting into the workforce, they have the best opportunity to build a solid emergency fund early. The question is, the emergency fund should be built to cover how many months of living? So if an emergency comes and you need money for a certain number of months or weeks. So if you have an emergency, and I'm going to get back to the building of the emergency fund, but let's say you have examples. Let me give you examples of what this emergency fund that we're telling you have to build will cover. Sudden job loss. Now, if you're working and you don't have an emergency fund and you have a sudden job loss, you lose your job, so you're not getting any money this week. If you don't have an emergency fund, you don't have nothing at all, what are you going to do? You're going to beg your brother, your sister, your friend, your mother, your father. So think about it, the importance of an emergency fund. If you lose your job, how are you going to survive the next week? Or between the time when you'll be able to get another job? So you must have that emergency fund for that sudden job loss. What about an unexpected medical bill for you, or if you are a family person, if you have children, for your children, or for one of your children? You need monies in an emergency fund to deal with that unplanned expense. Unplanned and unexpected expense. What about if you have in your home an emergency repair expense, like an emergency plumbing expense, emergency electricity expense? You have your refrigerator, boom, it's not working, so you have to find $500 to pay the individual, your air condition unit. All these expenses are unplanned, unexpected, so the emergency fund will be required to cover those expenses. So the textbook says, the financial literacy textbook says, you should have about 3 to 6 months of basic living expenses. That's what they say you should have. So if you live every month and your total expenses for the month is $1,500, they're saying that you should have which is $4,500, to 6 months expenses, $9,000, in your emergency fund. Persons all day say, Stuart, where do you get $9,000 from? But because of my experience in my practice and see what has happened to persons during COVID, I say that you should have 6 to 12 months of basic living expenses, or even 6 to 12 months of your weekly wage, or your bi-weekly wages, or your monthly salary. Have that there in that buffer for you. So how do we build this emergency fund? Well, we start and aim low. So we start and say, look, let's have at least $1,000 in that emergency fund. So it means then you're going to look at all of your expenses that you live with or you spend on every week or every month, and those expenses that are not basic living or necessary expenses, you're going to cut them out. You're going to cut out those expenses and you're going to put that aside in a separate account. And you're going to build that emergency fund in that separate account. In your emergency fund account, that is only for emergency, as the word says, emergency. And every week, you put aside something there. The goal is to at least reach $1,000 as soon as possible, and you keep going. So that's the first way how you're going to get money to go into that emergency fund. Look to see your weekly spend and where you throw your money on things that are just wants, that are not necessary. You're going to move those monies into your emergency fund. It could be a $5, could be a $20, it could be a $10. You do it every week, every month without fail. If you get a little spike or you get some windfall money, you put it in your emergency fund. You're building that fund. You get a little overtime, emergency fund, because you're building up that fund. Because remember we said, if your living expenses, let's keep it simple, is about $1,000. Person says, George, $1,000 a month. Let's say $1,500. And you want to go to the first 3 months, you're looking to put $4,500 in that emergency fund. You can give yourself time. Say, look, you want to build it as soon as possible. But I am going to come back to the young people. Young persons, you have an opportunity to build that fund early. No young person just starting to work should be living paycheck to paycheck. Because if you're living paycheck to paycheck now, your life in the future going to be a disaster. And I believe we spoke about it sometime before, but I'm going to put this in, that I believe that young people and even middle-aged people who are in the dating game now, these are the questions when they go out or go to dinner with their prospective other half. You put these questions to them. Do you know what a sinking fund is? Do you know what a emergency fund is? Well, if they don't know, well, it will start a discussion on the whole aspect of finance and financial planning for the future. So that's one way, or the beginning of that fund. So you start to put aside, right? No matter the small amount, put it aside. $5, $10, $15, $20, $25, $30, $50, $100, weekly, monthly, bi-weekly. You put it aside. It's going to build up over time. Go do an audit of your life and your spending. See where you're throwing away money. Go through and see. Cut back on the throwing away of your money. Right? If you're going out every week, cut back on the going out. If you're drinking beers every Friday, when you finish work, you have to drink, six beers, drink only two. Save the rest money, put in emergency fund. If you're smoking six spliff, smoke one. Put the difference of the money in the emergency fund. So you have to cut back on the things that you're doing now that you say will make you extra happy and feel good. Cut back on those. I'm not saying to cut them out totally, but cut back on them drastically so that you can build that emergency fund. And then you're going to put it in a separate account. And if possible, if you can automate it so that as soon as the money comes in your account, it goes straight to your emergency fund, so much the better. So much the better. Let us, before we take the break, go to the sinking fund and explain what the sinking fund is. And then we come back, we look at some scenarios and delve deeper into this fund. And then we'll also see how these funds, because a person already put a question to me here on the WhatsApp board, so talk about how these funds here can help us with this high electricity and the gasoline and so forth. Well, we'll discuss that and see how these funds can apply to our state of affairs right now. But what about the sinking fund? The sinking fund now is money set aside gradually for a known, expected future expense. So you know this expense is going to come. It's coming in the future. But how are you going to deal with it? It should not be a surprise. So you have to run to your emergency fund, because it's not an emergency. You know the expense is coming. You know roughly when it's going to be due. You know the amount that you will have to pay. So why are you not prepared for it? So what are some examples that we can use this sinking fund to deal with? Well, our license for the vehicle. We can set up a sinking fund for that. The insurance for our house, the insurance for the vehicle. we can set up a sinking fund for that. Our children, if we pay school fee or we buy books, we can set up a sinking fund for that. The Christmas gifts, you can set up a sinking fund. Anything that you do and you have a standard expense coming in every year, well, you can set a sinking fund for that. And notice that I purposely, willfully leave out the carnival and the fete, because there's where people set up sinking fund for now go and get loans, you know. Right? And some people, I have to say it, because sometimes people don't want to hear the truth. Some of the loans that people went and threw their money for carnival, right now, with price going up, electricity, gasoline, and so forth, that money would have been good for you now. Yes, you can continue to complain, say what you want to say, but then that money you just throw away for a jam and a wine. I'm saying it's lessons for us and it's learnings, you know. You can't repeat this again the next time. You took a loan for a T-shirt mass. You took a loan for 2 days of mass. Right? You set aside money because some person might use the sinking fund for that. Well, I'm not saying use no sinking fund for that. I want you to save your money. The people that have these mass groups and so they may say short want to put them out of business. Now, I don't want to put nobody out of business. But I want my people in Antigua Barbuda to be financially healthy and manage their finances well. So last thing I'll say before the break, the textbook rule of thumb for the sinking fund is that you take your total cost, whatever it is, you divide it by the number of months, and you put aside that money every month or week. So for example, you have your insurance to pay, whether your house or your vehicle, $1,200 or $1,200 if it's a comprehensive, right? Or even more. So let's say $1,200. So you have 12 months to go from the time you paid for this year or last year. So you say divide that $1,200 by 12 is $100 a month you're going to put aside, right? Or if you're paid weekly, you're going to divide that $1,200. You're going to divide that $1,200 by 52 weeks, and you put aside about 25 weeks, and you put aside about $23 every week

insurance company gives you a discount, they ask you to pay a certain amount, well, you save towards that certain amount because you know you have in your budget the plan to pay weekly or monthly going forward. I am saying to you, persons who build wealth, use these funds while you can do it. And if you use it to play mass, use it to live life that is financially well. We take our station break now. So let us break this down even further with two real life examples and on how these financial buffers can work magic and wonders for you. Let us look at Marcus. And Marcus is an individual who just say, look, life is life. I just live a life. What happened, happened. So he is managing his finances without these financial buffers. So Marcus earns a steady income, but Marcus will spend as the money coming. It's like a strainer. As the money income comes, it goes. And Marcus will treat all his non-monthly expenses as surprises. So anything that is not coming in for this month is a surprise for Marcus, because what? Marcus will find all sorts of things to do with his money this month here that is not really part and parcel of a financial plan. So because he doesn't have a sinking fund, his annual car insurance premium becomes due, $1,200, and that is due in October. Marcus doesn't save month to month, so there is no $100. So when October comes, Marcus has his $1,200 to pay his insurance premium. So what Marcus does, he puts that $1,200 on a credit card. Or if his credit card is maxed out, he goes and gets one of those payday loans that you have to pay 40% interest. So it means then Marcus' future monthly budgets and spend will be even more strained now, because he has either the credit card payments to make, which will be more, or he has the high interest payday loan to repay. You see, living a life like that comes with some consequences. So what about the emergency fund now? Let's look at Marcus again. So in March, Marcus, back to his vehicle, his radiator, unexpectedly start to, you know, the water start to gush out, so his radiator burst. And to repair it cost Marcus $600. Marcus neither have a sinking fund, nor does he have a emergency fund. So where is Marcus going to get that $600 from? Okay, Marcus says, look, boy, I really can't manage no more credit card and this loan for this $600. But you know what? My grocery and my utility coming up, or some other payment he has, he said, look, I'm going to be late on these here, and I'm going to pay these for this month so that I can fix the car. So Marcus now is behind with his utility, or behind with some other payment, and Marcus is juggling payments now. So Marcus is in arrears with some other supplier of some other service or services to him, so that he can meet that $600 payment. Now, if Marcus had his emergency fund set up now, just go right in the emergency fund, take that $600 out, right? Because when he take that out, he continue to build his emergency fund up again. So when these unexpected, unplanned expenses come around, he can deal with them. So when we look at Marcus, without a separate

0: sinking fund. Without the emergency fund, we have these routine costs that he could have taken care of with a sinking fund, and the emergency expense with the radiator, that sudden event, they will cause financial stress and even high interest debt, and even cause him to delay and go in arrears with other payments just to take care of these payments. Now, if what I'm saying, you're saying that Stuart is talking about me, Stuart is putting my life out there, and I've never met you, well, I am saying to you, today is the best day to change your financial life around. And we can do it, you can do it. So let's look at Sarah now and see if you can be the Sarah, or if you are the Sarah out there. And Sarah would have learned from Marcus's situation, because Sarah went through the same situation as Marcus did some time ago. And Sarah decided, no, I can't continue to live like this. So Sarah set up her sinking fund and also her emergency fund. So she has separate accounts that she do her spending, that she use her debit card on. And she doesn't put the money, the sinking fund money, nor the emergency fund money in that account. Because then when she swiped the debit card, you know, the money gone. So she put it in an account that is far away. Can't reach it. So that she has that money there, she can go and deal with the expected payments and the unexpected emergency. So let's look at a scenario with Sarah. So let's say Sarah has that same $1,200 car insurance to pay next month. So what Sarah did from since November last year, you know, Sarah realized, okay, I have $1,200 to pay in a year. I am going to put aside $100 in that sinking fund. And she has her notes that, you know, she said, okay, in that account over there, my sinking fund, $100 or so, $1,200, or as of right now, the end of August, $1,000 in that account over there, in that savings account over there, represents my sinking fund. I need just two more, right, payments to go in, right, so that this month here, and when I get paid in October, and I have my insurance payment. Easy living, nice and smooth sailing for Sarah. We call that her car insurance sinking fund. And you can have a sinking fund for any payments that you have to make in the future. You break it down in that way, either monthly, bi-weekly, weekly, depending upon how you're working. And you put it aside in a separate account that is not your account you use your debit card with. So you see here, when October comes, she pays the $1,200 cash. She has no debt like Marcus, no interest, no stress, and her monthly budget is flowing nicely. Because in that budget, she set up that sinking fund to move that $100 over to meet this insurance payment. Let's say this same emergency situation came upon Sarah. And this time, Sarah, her refrigerator dies suddenly. So she has to call a young man I brought here, right? Mr. Cordell Luke of Elmer Hoy services, that he deals with refrigerator and so forth. And she calls Elmer Hoy. And look, he goes, get her going, refrigerator back and send click. And he says, look, the bill is $800. Sarah now doesn't have to go and say, oh, I'm going to take it out the electricity that I have to pay. I'm going to take it out of the grocery. Oh Lord, this children's school fee, I have to take it out of that, because then go and cry to the school and so forth, or some other payment that she usually make, she'll take from that. No. What did Sarah do? Sarah does go across and say, wow, that emergency fund is looking nice. It's, oh Lord, man, I didn't realize so much money in that emergency fund. Right? Over $4,000. Man, I can use $800 of that with all ease, man. And Sarah takes $800 from that emergency fund, deals with her emergency, get her fridge going, no stress, sleeping well. And all Sarah is going to say to herself, well, look, you know that I'm going to build back that emergency fund, right? And I'm going to build that up just in case something comes up a little higher than $800. I have that money to deal with that unpredictable, unplanned expense called an emergency. So Sarah uses her dedicated emergency fund to pay for her refrigerator expenses and her monthly budget. Her income, everything remains intact. That is what you call good, healthy financial living. And such a living, such a life is available to each and everyone listening to this broadcast, whether tonight or the rebroadcast in the morning or whenever. This painless, free, easy life is available. But you have to make the sacrifice up front and build your emergency fund. And don't let the money over there in the emergency fund tempt you. Because that's the temptation, you know. You see the money over there. And as long as you see you have $4,000 over there, you believe that you can do the world with the $4,000. This thing come in your head. You have to do this. You have to do X. You have to do Y. And you go and use the money. And when you finish do X, Y, and Z, you realize that you have done nothing but uselessness with your money. So build your emergency fund for real life emergencies. So sinking funds make predictable, large expenses effortless. Sinking fund, because you know they're going to come. And you plan. While in this case with Sarah, the emergency fund absorbs life's unpredictable financial shocks. If you have your emergency fund. So, we looked at setting up how you set them up. And we will say you set up separate accounts because you want to keep your emergency fund separate in a savings account. Please don't put it where you do your daily purchases. Don't put it where your debit card is going to knock ping, ping, ping everywhere you go. And you also, you want to put names to your sinking fund. So in that account where you have your money, you will have your notes, either on a spreadsheet, either on paper, so that if you have $10,000 in your sink in the account over there, you may know of that $10,000, $6,000 is sinking fund. But then you have in that sinking fund, you may have your insurance sinking fund, your school fee sinking fund, and you know the different amount that make up that $6,000 there. So you label them. So you're just like a financial expert. You're your own personal financial expert. Right? And if you go on vacation, you can set up a sinking fund for vacation too, for travel. So you know how much in there you're going to pull out to travel. So you have to be involved and know your figures. A person sent a WhatsApp very early in the show. And from the time they hear the topic, they send a WhatsApp question and says, Stuart, what about the high electricity bills for August? Due to the 80 cents fuel variation charge. Well, what I will say to you, I came before June when the fuel variation charge moved from 55 to 70 cents. I came back and have another two programs when it moved from 70 cents to 80 cents. I came with electricity bills I did the whole thing to sensitize individuals. I am saying to persons, yes, if you feel aggrieved, you have a right to protest, to make noise, to, you know, settle your mind, do what you want to do. But then the financial responsibility, as I said last week, you are also responsible for your own finances, right? I asked what government can do, West Indies Oil can do, what APUA can do, what Antigua Power Company can do, and that's the way I believe persons should point their finger the most. But and I hear nobody tall call Antigua Power Company that sells 80% of the electricity to APUA. They should give APUA some big discount so APUA could pass discount to the people. But the question comes back now, what are you doing for yourself? And I say, I go back to a point I made earlier, I'm saying to you, plan for the unexpected. Persons who have the emergency fund can easily absorb these shocks here because they have some emergency money to pay the extra amount for the electricity. Now, if you just live like a stranger, money in, money out, you just find things to do with money, and you don't have anything, then you're going to feel it even harder. And I sympathize with you, but I plead with you to make every situation a learning moment and change your financial life around. We're giving you the tools to do that. So I want to make another point on this here. The question I'll ask, if you're bawling about electricity and you're bawling about the payment and you have that right to bawl, I'm saying to you, you have that right to bawl, because I say that it's high too. We know the causes and so forth, but it's high. If you're bawling about the $2 gas amount that gone on the gasoline, you have a right to bawl. But I ask the question, where is your responsibility in all this? Where is the responsibility of the individual? Because if you are one of those persons who spend so much money on that carnival that gone there, and costume that you're going to throw away, and all the fets and the rice. One of my children told me, said, Daddy, is rice. I said, well, why would you fet the rice? And you spend all that money that could have been in an emergency fund for you to assist. I can only say to you, you have to make sure that you learn from this situation here that just passed. Don't throw your money on, you know, living for the moment, because another moment we're going to come and catch up with that moment that just passed. So yes, I will want all of the players to ensure that everybody see what they can do to ease the cushion and ease the squeeze from the people of Antigua and Barbuda. But I must say, from a personal financial perspective, from a business perspective, what have you been doing with your finances that you're not in a position to at least cushion it in a way while you ball murder, so that you know, well, look, I have something here in this emergency fund? Because I will give you an example. I remember going to school, you know, and while I was in the parliament, the guy was there in the parliament, and I reminded him, when we going to St. Joseph Academy, this guy coming first every time, and nobody bawling more murder than him about the problems that we do. If we do in a maths class, he bawling more murder. So sometimes I wonder when he come first, if he's really after he bawl murder, he go home and study hard, or he really knew the subject matter and just bawling murder. The point I'm making, that individual was prepared, preparation, and he bawled murder, but he came first. So I'm saying that even if you're bawling murder because of the increases at the pump, the increases in the fuel variation charge, prepare yourself. Start now. If you weren't prepared before, start the preparation of your financial life now, so that another emergency would not meet you unprepared. Your expenses that you know that are coming, those expected expenses, should not meet you at a position where you have to scramble. And I am saying, persons who live comfortable financial lives, is not that they have so much wealth, is that they put these simple financial practices in place and they are able to live financial lives that are stress-free.
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0: And grand rising to each and every one of you. Oh, sorry I'm late. A few technical difficulties, but you're locked in with me, Ali B, on 97.1 FM. The time is 8:03 here in Antigua and Barbuda. And what a glorious sunrise. It's an absolutely amazing day. It's Monday, people, and you know I don't like a Monday. But we have to give thanks for each and every day. And of course, if you're alive, that's a blessing. So come on, let's get started. Let's get this Monday and this week going. Let's say grand rising to all our teachers, our parents, our school children as they start the school run. I don't know if you noticed this morning, but the amount of traffic on the road, cars on the road, but everybody seemed to be behaving in an orderly and you know, a sensible manner. So keep that going as the school term begins and we go through the first week of the new academic year. Well done and grand rising to Mama Cole, Auntie Emily, Agodi Iota. Why did I say because you made it. It's Monday. You've gone through the weekend, the mundacity of the weekend, you know, the cleaning, the laundry, the cooking, the entertaining. And if you're lucky enough to maybe go out, all right, it's back to normality now. Let me say grand rising to our ladies in Texas and, of course, our New York massive, our New York crew. Those of you that have just returned back home, I hope your travel was safe. Welcome back home is Genevieve. To everybody that's traveling, I don't want to blaze up anybody, but I hope you got home safely. Let me say grand rising to the East and West bus station. Grand rising to all our taxi drivers and bus drivers, to our police officers, firefighters, ambulance workers. Grand rising to each and every one of you. To the St. John's Hospice, I am so sorry I couldn't make it yesterday. To the car boot sale, I was just about to say jumble sale. To the car boot sale, I had so many other things that I had to really attend to yesterday morning. So I'm sorry that I couldn't make it. But I know you were successful. So grand rising to each and one of you and all the vendors as well. To the Celesta Bird Medical Center, St. John's Hospice, to the Clearview, to Fines, to all our government institutions, to all our non-government institutions, to all our entrepreneurs, our sales assistants, to our cashiers, to our cleaners, to our cooks, to our vendors. I want to say grand rising to each and every one of you. It's nearly the start of the season. We're still in hurricane season. And so there's so many things that we got to look at and think about today as well. Schools are getting older. Yeah, can you imagine? Pairs, 55. But also this morning, the Rotary Club of Antigua is 54. I'm telling you what, these people are getting up in age. Not the people, the organizations. I have two lovely young people. I have Barbara Harris Merchant joining us this morning and Yasmin Ephraim, who are Rotary. Oh, you know what? I've got to go and get to my... Let me get to my script because I've got a script. They are Rotarians. Barbara Harris Merchant and Rotarian Yasmin Ephraim are joining us this morning to talk about the birthday celebrations of the Rotary Club of Antigua, 54th anniversary and a week of activities. So with that being said, if I haven't said good morning to you, Bobla, Mr. Carter, Mr. Ned, grand rising to each and every one of you, to Roxanne, to Faye, to each and every one of you, Lady Hazelin Francis, to Annette as well. And let me big up Joe Mikes, let me big up as well Terminix. All right, I want to thank you guys for your service and also to each and every one of you out there. If you need a mechanic, do not forget Nkenji. Nkenji is a mechanic who will guarantee his work and make sure that you are on the road safely. So please, please, please, let me just make sure I get the number for you. Has it been that long since he's done my car? Well, I'll get the number for you later. Nkenji 719-8833, just in case. It's Monday. Anything can happen. You might just need a mechanic. So if you do, 719-8833, he will make sure he gets to you. And let me just say, grand rising to you. Yes, each and every one of you locked in on 97.1 FM. It's Monday, baby. I'm going to shut up now, right? And what we're going to do is get into a little Thanksgiving and the song of the day. Keep it locked on 97.1 FM. Let me big up the Tortola Massive. Got you over there in South Florida, Annette. Not forgetting you at all. Eden over there in Trinidad and Tobago. Oh, the Boston crew is in. Let me say grand rising to Donna. Grand rising to you, Donna, and to everybody. Even I haven't mentioned you, I want to say good morning. Get your coffee, get your tea, get your bush tea, your cocoa tea, and if you're lucky, get your breakfast on the way. I'll tell you what, it's time for a munch, a drink, and a hot brew right here on 97.1 FM with me, Ali B.
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2: That's right, I want you to get up and start grooving. It's Monday, baby. Here we go.

0: Tune in Monday to Friday for ZDK's Song of the Day, a meaningful selection about people, events, and stories that inspire.
1: Ali be in the morning, Ali be. Ali be in the morning, the breakfast show. Ali be. Allison, the breakfast show. The medicine. 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
9: And welcome back to 97.1 FM with me, Ali B. I hope you've got your coffee and your tea. You might even need a slice of cake for this one, because we're celebrating a birthday this morning. And the theme, 54 years of service, above self, creating lasting impact. Let me welcome to the studio this morning my guests. That's Rotarian Barbara Hess Merchant and Rotarian Yasmin Ephraim. Good morning, Queens.
10: Good morning. Good morning, Alison.
11: Alison, nobody needs coffee. You are a whole espresso.
9: Chef. I'm a who?
11: You're an espresso. You're a shot. The vibe is just amazing.
12: Oh, why, thank you, darling.
9: Oops. I can't even get my mic right now. Thank you, sweetie pie. Hey, listen, you know what? Everybody corn get mashed some kind of how in the morning, right? And it doesn't matter if the makeup drop, the milk spill, you buck your toe. It could be absolutely anything. The wrong phone call or message. And so with that, I think in the morning you need something just to get you going, you know, and keep you nice and motivated. Now, don't get me wrong, not everybody's gospel, but you know what? You can do with a little gospel in the morning, get you shaking and going. What's wrong, Trev? What's wrong, love? Okay, there you go. Now, I want to welcome you guys, because 54 years of service is what I would call a major milestone. Now, when you look back, and no, none of the ladies in my studio are 54 years old, all right? But when you look back, what are you most proud of about the Rotary Club of Antigua's contribution to Antigua and Barbuda?
11: Well, I want to say very good morning to all your listeners and viewers, and thank you to ZDK for hosting us.
13: Most proud is the volunteers, the Rotarians, everyone that comes to contribute, to, you know, give of themselves to their community. I believe they're Rotarians that have celebrated, you know, close to
10: 54 years
13: of service. So the Rotarians that understand service, very, very proud of them for the work they do, the work they put in, because it's all volunteer. To love your community enough to want to make an impact, that in itself speaks amazing.
9: Oh, and that speaks absolute volumes. I'm telling you, it speaks absolute volumes. And as you say, you've got some people that have spent 50 plus years doing volunteer service within the Rotary Club of Antigua. Now, this year's theme speaks about creating lasting impact. What does lasting impact actually look like in the lives of people and communities Rotary serves?
10: So I can answer that question. Creating lasting impact reminds us that Rotary is not simply about what we do today, but the difference our service leaves behind. So for example, we have children who are given laptops that are able to use the laptops during school, out of school, homework, being able to research and develop themselves. We have community projects like bench refurbishments, centers refurbished, where people can go and have a nice, healthy, in a nice, safe, clean environment and be able to, you know, lime, socialize in those places. And then we also have like the families who are impacted with care packages. They're able to, you know, make it through another week, another day, another month. So that's what I would say would be what creating lasting impact would be.
9: Now, you get to
11: You also get to see the growth, you know. So this student that gets a laptop, you get to see how much of a difference it makes in their life and the lives of others that they come to touch. You know, so that is amazing.
10: Agreed.
9: Okay, thank you. Thank you so much for that. Now, I'm having difficulty. Your mic is a little low. Not as high volume as Miss Ephraim.
10: Oh, dear.
9: So we want to make sure that you're getting, that we can hear you to the same decibels. So let me just move on then. Now, like all celebrations, you have a full week of activities planned. What are some of the highlights and which activities can the general public participate in?
11: All right, so we have a packed week. What we did yesterday was we had a Thanksgiving church service at Ebenezer Methodist Church. We also had, well, today's our media day, so that's why you'll be hearing a lot about Rotary all over the different media houses. Tomorrow, which is September 8th, we have peace literacy reading sessions in four schools, Five Island Primary, Green Bay Primary, Tian Kernan, and Mill Academy. On the 9th, we have our anniversary dinner meeting. On the 10th, we have Volunteer Day at Fines Institute. On the 11th of September, eye screening in Barbuda. September 12th, we have Caribbean Wellness Day, which is a glow walk. That is the highlight. We want everyone in the community out. Come get your glow sticks. We're going to be walking and just celebrating the 54 years of Rotary. So September 12th, everyone out.
10: And the cost is only $20.
9: And the cost is what?
13: $20.
9: $20. Look, yes, at what you're getting for $20. I'll tell you what, you don't get that kind of value for money anywhere in the world, anywhere in Antigua and Barbuda nowadays. So there's a lot to look forward to. Now, I'm glad that you've brought in Barbuda as well. On September the 8th, Rotary will take peace literacy reading sessions into four schools. Why was it important? Now, I know you've mentioned the schools already, but why was it important to include children, literacy, and peace in this anniversary celebration?
13: Well, we want a better future. And what place to start than with the children? If we can, A, impact their lives, we know we have a bright future ahead of us. Antigua will be in great hands. So it's very important when we think about the future, think about lasting impact, that we always incorporate our children. And so we want them to have the ability to learn, to communicate, to dream, and just create opportunities for their future, the Antigua we all want to see. And so we want families out to come and just celebrate and give back.
9: Well, and as we should do, most definitely. And it's always great to start with the young'uns. Now, you're also taking an eye screen initiative to Barbuda with Dr. Byron Andrew and the iMobile team. Now, tell us about that outreach and why taking Rotary services to Barbuda remains important. As I said, I was glad to see that in your itinerary, Barbuda was right there. They're not forgotten. But tell us why it is so important to for the inclusion.
13: Well, we have, it's Antigua and Barbuda, you know. Correct. We never forget Barbuda. Barbuda is our sister island. And so reaching beyond the, you know, geographical boundaries, we always include our sister island. And so we want to make sure that we present where is needed all the services that are required. And so we're very grateful to Dr. Byron Andrew for his contributions.
9: Thank you so much for that. Now, I'll tell you what, right, they flew through the whole week, and that's why I'm breaking it down, guys. I want everyone to know exactly what they do. And don't get me wrong, everybody's heard of the Rotary Club, the Rotaract Club.
10: Correct.
9: And all the different subsidiaries that you do. So there's a lot of work that this organization does. Now, your volunteer day, all right, at Fines Institute highlights something important. Now, service isn't always about giving money. How can ordinary Antiguans and Barbudans give their time and talents to make a difference?
13: So, you want to take this or? Well, so basically come and offer of your time.
9: Hold on 1 second, Miss. Miss Merchant, hold on 1 second, please. It looked like Miss Ephraim really wanted, but...
13: I know, I didn't want to be the only one.
9: That's what I'm
10: saying. It's okay.
9: You know what I mean?
10: My turn will come.
9: because don't get me wrong, I'm loving your voice. I'm loving the voice. And I'm loving the information. But I'm just watching that. If everybody can see that, you know, Yasmin's just going to duck out there. Right? You saw a duck out there. And they're probably like, why is she not talking? So I'm just letting you know why she's not talking, okay? But again, this is such an important part. Volunteerism, you're doing it at Fines. And again, it's not about always about giving money. And people, correct, you know, don't always think they have time to give. But tell us about Antiguans and Barbudans giving their time and talents to make a difference.
13: Like you said, I mean, the best gift sometimes that can be given is your time, your presence, you know, your willingness to care and just come out to demonstrate, you know, how to connect with people, to make a difference and help someone not only feel better, but get an opportunity to communicate with you and be motivated by you and inspired by you. So that gift of your time is precious and valuable, and we welcome it at Rotary Club of Antigua.
10: And, and to add to that, I know. And to add to that, it is in terms of you don't have to be in the front, you can work in the back. So we have care packages. I'll be volunteering to pack the care packages. We have a team that's going to be, you know, serving the care packages, the ones going to be setting up, dismantling the sessions. So it's not one thing, you can do several different things, but at the end of the day, volunteerism really matters. You know, time does matter and it does leave a lasting impact.
9: Definitely does, and it does so much for the communities that you reach out to. Now, the week ends, all right, with the Caribbean Wellness Day, a glow walk on September 12th. Now, what can people expect and how can they get involved in that? Now, I'm coming back to this because I want you to have the biggest impact that you can have on the streets of Antigua and Barbuda. Everybody with their glow stick and their costumes and their cut-up shirts and their batty rider. Alison, calm down.
13: Ali B, that's how you're coming?
9: No, love. Me no me age. You understand? Me no me age. I'm a place, you know?
13: So cut-up shirt.
9: Maybe a cut-up shirt, but no, everything else will be covered. You know what I mean? And then plus, I hope you got like the senior citizen bus, you know, the one that'll take us from the beginning to the end if I can't walk.
13: I think I'll be leading out in that one.
10: It is a short walk.
9: Hello, and we need resuscitation. All right, so St. John's and the ambulance service. I'll tell you what, people like me, I need a whole defibrillator.
10: We got you. Okay. Just come out the evening.
9: Now, tell us more about it.
13: So it's about wellness, it's about health living, community and friendship and fellowship and a vibe. So, you know, bring your vibe, bring that time so that we all stay healthy. Back in the day, they used to walk everywhere and people used to live longer. So there is so much in just walking. And so we want to make it fun. It's $20 and...
10: It's an evening walk as well, so it's going to be cooler at that time.
9: That helps, girl. I'm glad you said that. Yes, Ephraim.
10: It's also a short walk too. It's not far. It's not hard. It's nice and easy, simple time to come out and enjoy community.
13: Look out for more information. We'll make sure there is more information coming out, and so hopefully you'll be able to tell more of your listeners about it.
10: But what I would also like to do is you can follow our social media pages. They're very active, updating what's going on for this week. So one, our Facebook page would be Rotary Club of Antigua. And then for Instagram, it would be Rotary ANU _ Club. So those are the places you can find out more information about what we're doing this week.
9: Okay. Now, talking of social media, after 54 years, how is Rotary attracting younger members and ensuring the organization remains relevant to a new generation?
10: Ooh, that's a very good question. So I'm actually on the membership committee, and that's one of the questions that we are still working to develop a plan around. Times have changed. The young people want to see different things. We want to do different activities. So we're in the process of putting together a year full of different activities that suit who we want to attract. So more of that's coming.
13: But we must say we do already have plans where with Rotarians that are in the high schools.
10: Rotaractors.
13: Yes. Yeah. So that is still ongoing.
10: Correct.
13: And so they still are very much active.
10: That's how we funnel into the larger ones.
9: Okay, I have to say, they're quite right. I was at an event last week, Thursday, and the Rotaract were there doing a presentation on youth mental health and suicide. And so, yes, you know, but the thing is, guys, you have to go to these events and these workshops that are being put on by the Antigua and Barbuda Holistic Coalition, the Millery Fund, and Rotaract as well, because they, I got a lovely journal, mm-hmm. all right, to put my life in or okay. what have you. So, you know, it's very important that individuals know that even though you may not be the headlining act, mm-hmm. you are one of the supporting acts in, on an event in any know, in any kind of area of Antigua and Barbuda, education,
10: anywhere we can make an impact.
9: Yes, senior citizens, what have you. So, mm-hmm. guys, they that is quite true. I was there, Rotaract were there, they did a presentation, and again, it's all about, you know, supporting vulnerable areas of our community. It doesn't mean you're vulnerable. It just means that the situation might be, and when it's vulnerable, it can be changed. Now, for someone listening who has kind of always wondered about Rotary and who can become a Rotarian, and what is the first step to getting involved? Yes, Miss Ifri.
13: Yasmin.
9: Yes, Yasmin, this is you.
10: I think this week of activities is a good gateway. You can come out and see us in our full bloom. We're going to be helping. We're going to be volunteering. We're going to be networking. We're going to be socializing, fellowshipping. So I think that's a good way to do that. Other than that, I would say follow our Instagram account. We have meetings. Be able to maybe attend to one of our meetings, be able to get more information. Reach out. They're very active, so they can answer questions for you if you have any questions. I think that's probably sums up how. Or just speak to a Rotarian. We have lots of Rotarians within lots of different business places in the community, and they can be able to better guide you.
9: So how would you know a Rotarian in their every

0: What would you like the Rotary Club of Antigua's impact to look like, maybe 5 or 10 years from now?
1: I think it's more of, again, coming down to creating a lasting impact, community projects where we are able to not only help one person, but help the whole community. It looks like new members, a bigger, better, a force for good type of club. Developing new partnerships, whether it be locally, the same thing you're saying with the coalition, regional partnerships, international partnerships, identifying new community needs, embracing new ideas, and continue to just build and becoming better citizens and club members for Antigua and Barbuda.
0: Thank you for that. Well, and said. You, Miss, would you have anything to add?
2: Yasmin did such a beautiful job
3: she
2: with
3: did,
2: that.
3: She,
2: I mean,
3: she
2: the
3: did.
2: Only
3: I'm,
2: thing
3: I was gonna say.
1: I'm no warm.
2: Add
1: I'm no warm.
2: Is you know more younger members coming and giving their contributions to the community and understanding what it means to serve. So yeah, we're on the right path.
0: Definitely on the right path. Now, give the guests an opportunity to repeat the September 6th, like give us a repeat of the 6th to the 12th. You can highlight some of the big things that you want the public to come to. Activities including the Thanksgiving service.
2: Well, that's gone already. That was yesterday.
0: That was yesterday. See, yeah. Look at that.
2: That was Sunday.
0: You know, past blessings on you guys, you know, for yesterday. Media day?
2: Yes.
0: All right. So
2: listen out.
0: Let them know the rest of the peace, literacy, etc. And then remind them of what they can get involved with as well.
2: So we have peace, literacy, reading sessions in 4 schools, Five Island Primary, Green Bay Primary, T.N. Kernan, and Mill Academy. On September 9th, we have the anniversary dinner. September 10th, volunteer day at Fines Institute. September 11th, the ice screening in Barbuda. If you can contribute, let us know. Reach out via our social media. September 12th, Caribbean Wellness Day Glow Walk. Everyone come out. Come out and support. We're going to have a lot of information on the media, on social media. So just save that date and come out in the evening and walk.
1: Yeah, and just to add to the wellness day, we're going to have some raffles. You'll be able to win things. It's only $20. And, you know, we're just supporting and promoting community with this walk.
0: So you're saying if you register for
1: yes.
0: $20,
1: mm-hmm.
0: you get included
1: correct.
0: In a raffle.
1: Correct.
0: For free?
1: Correct.
0: Have you lost your mind?
1: Not yet.
0: $20? No. It's just usually you get a lot less.
1: Agreed.
0: For a lot more. If
1: agreed.
0: You understand where I'm coming from, you spend $50 or $100 and you get next to nothing. So well done, you guys. $20 gets you in the dance.
1: Yeah.
0: All right. And part of the raffle as well. And there's so much going on. Peace literacy reading sessions, anniversary dinner, volunteer day at Fines Institute. Don't forget the eye screening in Barbuda. So, Barbuda, get yourself awake on that day. Make sure you are out, lined up, ready, and waiting to get your eyes checked. And also the Caribbean Wellness A Day Glow Walk as well. So I want to thank both of you lovely young ladies for joining me this morning here at on 97.1 FM. And celebrating another institution that's younger than me. I can't believe. Can you believe that, Trev? Rotary's younger than you. Yeah. I mean, Trevor's nearly 100. He is. He's nearly 100. I mean, he's a...
2: Trevor, you look good.
0: He's great, isn't it?
2: Yeah.
0: I'm telling him that, you know.
2: I want some of whatever you're having,
0: oh,
2: Trevor.
0: No, you don't. No. They get to a certain point in life, love, whenever the doctor says to you, don't eat this, don't do that, they don't do it. And then there's no living. Mm. You understand?
1: Yeah.
0: You're just kind of existing. You know, it's like you're waiting. Has he come yet? Where is he? The Grim Reaper. Has he
1: oh, dear.
0: Yeah, no, he's like he's waiting from around the corner. Mm. Come on, Trev, get some life in there, love. Come over here, darling. Come over here. Let's get ready for the next segment. These two beautiful ladies have a day to go and enjoy. I want to thank you both for joining us. Before
1: thank
0: you go,
1: Allison.
0: Is there anybody you want to say thank you to? Now, I know the Rotary doesn't live in isolation or work in isolation. And so there's usually some

0: doing so I can be just as great as you at your age. Okay. Thank you so much.
1: Thank you. Well said. Well said. Again, thank you both for joining us. Daisy says good morning to you guys. Paula over there in South Florida says good morning to you
2: morning,
1: as well.
2: Morning.
1: And so good morning. And again, we will be repeating this as a repeat broadcast so people can be aware of what's going on as the week progresses. So thank you both again. Have a wonderful day, ladies.
0: You too. Grand rising.
1: Right, grand rising to you as well. So guys, you are continually locked in with me, Ali B, on 97.1 FM. Yasmin Ephraim, I'm sorry to say Rotarian Yasmin Ephraim and Rotarian Barbara Hess Merchant both have to go now, but I want to wish them an absolutely amazing day. It's 8:38 here in Antigua and Barbuda. We're going to take a quick break. When we come after the break, who knows? It could be traffic, it could be news. You never know right here on 97.1 FM. But without further ado, don't touch that dial.
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6: 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Good morning, King.
7: Hello, my dear Ali B.
6: And how are you this morning?
7: Ali B, I'm doing okay for now, for the time being.
6: You're doing okay for now. We have missed you. We have missed you. How was your vacation? How was the training? Are you good? I just want to make sure that we're not going to lose you over the next week or so, because there's been a lot of things going on, but we haven't been able to have a conversation with you.
7: Everything is okay for now. Yes, I was on vacation. I had traveled, so... But when I came back from vacation, I was tasked with helping out with the training for some crafting that was finished on Friday. So I'm going to be there with you on for the last week. So,
6: but we're glad
7: today I'm here now.
6: I'm glad to have you back, glad to have you on board. And tell us what's going on with the roads. I'm hearing All Saints Road and Buckley Line are pretty jammed up this morning. What else can you add?
7: But I mean, you know, today is the beginning of the new school term. So normally, you know, and when it comes to that first week in September for school, we always have that big traffic congestion on the roads. And as a matter of fact, we always have this on majority on all the roads heading into St. John. So I'm pretty sure if you were to drive on Valley Road between Creekside coming into Tong, into Tong, Golden Grove area, back to the traffic light in Golden Grove, at Golden Grove Primary School, you will find that area is very congested with traffic. All things road, like you said, I'm sure if you were to drive on Harbour Road at this morning, you're going to find traffic jam is there. Factory Road, so Sydney Wallin Highway coming down there, fast transit board going back up to the stadium, and also Old Farm Road going between these gas stations coming down to GST complex down to Crest King area there. All these areas now are places that normally get jammed up for on the school morning every morning. So if you are taking the children to school, like on a daily today, and you do know that you can use alternate routes, try your best to use alternate routes. If you don't want to get stuck in traffic, there are alternate routes you can use. As a matter of fact, before you leave home in the morning, you should always think about an alternate route to drive to get to your destination before you get stuck into traffic. You already know your destination, where you're going. You should already know what alternate routes they are to use. You know, forget about you know, if rain come and the road is gonna be muddy. But if you want to get to your destination, you can use certain, you know, detour to get to your destination. For persons who, if you know that you maybe you're not taking your children to school, or you don't have any children to go into school, and you know your regular route is normally somewhere, you know, in a school zone, and you can take another route, and you can do that also. We want to advise persons, Alibi, that taking the children to school, that when they see the crossing guards are doing their job, to try their best to adhere to their rules. The crossing guards have a very important job to do to make sure that children, pedestrians, being crossed the road very safe. So try your best to adhere to their signals when the crossing guards go into the road and start the traffic. Don't edge up your vehicle underneath them so they kind of feel intimidated. Just give them the respect that they're asking for as pedestrians crossing, getting pedestrians across the road. So drivers who are driving within school zone also try the best to stay 100% focused, look out for school children who may cross the road. You know, there are school children who are going to cross the road outside of the crossing, of the pedestrian crossing. So drivers should look out for those pedestrians. And we are advising our parents, I should say, that when they send the children to school, you know, teach them, let them know that when they go to the school crossing, to wait, go directly to a crossing guard so the crossing guard can allow them to cross the road. We don't want the children to put themselves in danger by just crossing the road anywhere on the road so that they can get hit by any vehicle. Just teach them the right thing where they're supposed to cross the road, on the crossing, so they can be safe. So, over the weekend, we have a few accidents over the weekend, not much. Just 10 accidents we have over the weekend.
6: And that's not bad. That's not bad for a whole weekend, from Friday night to Monday.
7: 10 accidents is not bad for a weekend. Because, you know, normally over weekend we always have like 14, 15 accidents, mm-hmm. Something like that. But
6: that's right.
7: 10, we will settle for the 10, because normally on a daily basis we look out for like 4-5 accidents on a daily basis. So 10 over the weekend is not really bad.
6: Any injuries? Everybody okay?
7: We only have like 2 persons sustaining injuries. As a matter of fact, one of these accidents, I was on the scene of one of these accidents last night, that happened just before 11 o'clock, where a car cut and caught fire right in the vicinity of Paddy's Motors as well.
6: Wow.
7: Thankfully, there were no serious injuries coming out of that collision. There were only minor injuries. So
6: amen.
7: Overall, there were only two persons sustained injuries, and there was no life-threatening or serious injuries.
6: Well,
7: but we are asking Jeff's alibi that, you know, it was raining last night, and based on the circumstances of this collision, I know that the roads were wet. And if you do not know, you should know the condition of your vehicle, your tires and so on. So that when you're driving on wet road or certain kind of road, you should know how you're supposed to drive in the event that you have to slam on your brakes, if you have to, you know, maintain a distance, you should know. There's a lot of things you should know when it comes to the condition of your vehicle. That's why we always tell drivers, before you go on the road, make regular checks to your vehicle. Make sure everything is intact. Check your brakes, check your tires, your tire pressure. Make sure your wipers are working. Make sure that your lights are working. You're supposed to make sure that all these things are working before you go on the road, especially if it is raining and you're going out in the night. Okay, because you know when it is raining, Alibi, the roads, some of the roads tend to be slippery when it comes to some
6: conditions. Yes, that is very true.
7: So you have to check and make condition of your vehicle.
6: And you also have to give yourself longer time to and break in wet conditions, yes, so that you're not
7: in wet conditions.
6: Exactly.
7: So this means when you're driving and it's wet condition, instead of driving this 5 feet that we normally do, in the course, we always advise to maintain that distance, which is like a car length, 5 seconds delay. So if you know, you if you can estimate that, just make sure that you have enough space between you and the other person in the event that, you know, there's an emergency and the person stops suddenly, then by the time you slam you on the brakes, you'll have enough time to pull away if your vehicle is sliding and you will not be able to run into the back of somebody's vehicle. And also, Adibi, we want to continue to advise drivers to, you know, follow some of our safety tips that we normally give them when they're driving. Stay off their cell phone. Keep their seatbelts fastened at all times. Maintain that distance from the vehicle in front of them, in front of you at all times. And stay within the speed limit of our road, which is very, very important. And like I said, remember, school is in session, so you have to stay 100% focused on driving, especially when you're driving in school zone. And make sure that you or your school children or whoever is using our public roads can get to their destination safe and get back home safe.
6: Great advice. Thank you so much for that, Corporal Sutherland. And I really do look forward to talking to you tomorrow. Give us an update of how we did overnight, and also to continue to give the advice to drivers, both pedestrians and motorists, as well as cyclists and motorcycles as well, as we get, you know, transverse around Antigua and Barbuda. Thank you so much, and I wish you and your officers a really good day. Have a good one.
7: Thank you very much, Alibi. Enjoy the Israel.
6: Thank you. And that was Corporal Sutherland with the traffic report, keeping it locked on 97.1 FM.
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2: 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But firstly, let me say good morning to Paula. Paula Sanja-Forrester says, good morning, Ali B. Happy New Week to you and all listening. Thank you so much for that, Paula. Daisy says, good morning, Alison, and to all listeners. Thank you, darling. How are you this morning? Lady Hazeling Francis says, good morning to you and your ardent listeners, Ali B. To my children, Kathy, Gary, and Gregory Francis. To my brother Parry and my niece in the hospital, wishing them well. To all other family members and friends like Kim, Jean Christian, Sister Chris, Sister Cammy, Mama Cole, Rasai, and Eustace Baptiste, a blessed day to all. Thank you, darling. And she says, Queen Ali B, you host the best program on morning radio. Oh, thank you so much for that, my darling. And Stan Fishhead says, good morning, Sec. Queen, love is more than talk. Talk is nothing without action. Thank you so much for that. And as we go into the news this morning, I am going to the newspapers this morning, but I'd also like to read that a Dominican man is in his early 50s, is nursing serious injuries after he was reportedly stabbed during an altercation with another man in Villa. Whoops. Why does it do that? Reports indicate that the victim sustained 3 potentially life-threatening stab wounds to his chest during the incident. He was transported to the Celeste Bird Medical Center, where he remains warded in the intensive care unit. The other man involved, who is reportedly in his 30s, also sustained injuries, including a broken arm. His injuries are not believed to be life-threatening. The circumstances surrounding the altercation remain unclear. Police are investigating the incident. And of course, if any information comes, we will share that with you right here on 97.1 FM. And talking of police, this morning, information coming to us here at 97.1 FM. In a media release from Stratcom, 7 have been charged following Green Bay Hill police operation. Now, the police have arrested and charged 7 persons with multiple firearm, ammunition and drug-related offences following a police operation at Green Bay Hill on Friday, September 4th. 30-year-old Tyreek John, 28-year-old Kamiko Elvin and 23-year-old Kevon Pennyfeather, all of Green Bay Hill, were jointly charged with unlawful possession of a Smith & Wesson 38 special revolver and 5 rounds of 38 special ammunition. In a separate incident, the police jointly charged 33-year-old Giovanni Francis, Tyreek John, Kamiko Elvin and Kevon Pennyfeather with unlawful possession of a firearm and 2 counts of unlawful possession of ammunition. These charges relate to the seizure of a Diamondback DB9 9mm pistol and a total of 14 rounds of 9mm ammunition. Meanwhile, 32-year-old Shane Francis of Green Bay and 43-year-old Ariel Carr of Potters were jointly charged with unlawful possession of 317 grams of cannabis and possession of cannabis with intent to supply. The accused are all expected before the court this week to answer to the charges. The police administration remains committed to these ongoing crime-fighting initiatives and continues to appeal for the cooperation and support of the public. Anyone with information concerning illegal firearms, ammunition, drugs or other criminal activities is encouraged to contact the Criminal Investigations Department at 462-3913 or 462-3914 or Crime Stoppers at 800-TIPS, that's 800-8477, or of course the nearest police station. Now, as we head to the newspapers this morning, in Point Express for Monday, the 7th of September, 2026, 45 guns have been confiscated so far this year. That story is on page 2. And the cover photo this morning, Honorary Consul for India, Vijay Tuwani, Director General of Foreign Affairs, Anne-Marie Lane, and Foreign Affairs Minister, E.P. Chet-Green, Acting Indian High Commissioner, Manoj Kumar, and Assistant to the High Commissioner based in Guyana. And that's the cover photo this morning. Now, the police have reported that they have confiscated some 45 firearms since the start of the year, as law enforcement has stepped up the campaign to tackle the growing problem of illegal firearms in the country. Assistant Commissioner Lisbon Michael, one of the force's chief investigators, said since the police launched Operation Restore Confidence in August, they have confiscated 6 firearms and 1 modified flare gun. In addition, they have confiscated some 43 rounds of ammunition over that period.
11: Overall, said ACP Michael, the 45 firearms confiscated for the year were accompanied by 351 rounds of ammunition. The senior cop is expressing some success in ridding the streets of these firearms, but noted that the problem is far from being solved. He is calling for a redoubling of efforts by all law enforcement agencies in the country to tackle this problem. Meanwhile, Prime Minister Gaston Brown has announced that effective Monday, September 7th, the force will be joined by soldiers of the Antigua Defence Force as the government has announced an all-out campaign to fight the scourge of gun violence head-on. The Royal Police Force of Antigua and Barbuda continues to intensify its crime-fighting efforts under Operation Restore Confidence, resulting in the seizure of two firearms, several rounds of ammunition, and quantities of cannabis during a separate operation. Now, over the weekend, the police reported that in the early hours of Friday, September 4th, police officers attached to the Criminal Investigations Task Force, Gang and Gun Suppression Unit and K9 Unit executed a search warrant at a property at Green Bay Hill. Now, during the search, police seized two firearms and several rounds of ammunition, along with a license plate, quantities of Eastern Caribbean and United States currencies, several cellular phones and articles of clothing, a Nikon camera and other items for further investigation. Three persons who were present at the property were arrested on suspicion of unlawful possession of firearms and ammunition and taken into custody at the St. John's Police Station. Meanwhile, a team of officers from various departments conducted mobile patrols and stop and search exercises in several communities, including Briggins, Belmont, Bellevue Heights and Bath Lodge, as part of the ongoing Operation Restore Confidence. During the operation, police searched a vehicle and discovered 55.2 grams of cannabis. A subsequent search warrant was executed at the residence of the driver, where police found an additional 1.4 pounds of cannabis and a flare gun. The man was arrested on suspicion of possession of cannabis, and the items were seized pending further investigations. A motor vehicle was also impounded by the police for being unlicensed and uninsured. In other headlines, $10,000 reward. Prime Minister Gaston Brown has announced that a reward of $10,000 is being offered for information leading to the arrest of any of the two men involved in the daring daylight armed robbery at the Weok service station at Buckley Line on Friday. The Prime Minister made the announcement on the Brown & Brown show on Point Broadcasting Network on Saturday. He is of the view that the men involved can be recognised by the clothes that they wore or even by the manner in which they walked, and he wants anyone who is able to identify one or both men to come forward and share that information with the law enforcement entities. Doing so would earn that person $10,000. Police say two masked men with guns targeted the service station around 4 p.m. One, who was brandishing a handgun, entered the service station and robbed the cashier of an undisclosed sum of money. The other gunman, carrying a rifle, held a pump attendant at gunpoint and took a pouch containing cash from the fuel cells. The two then fled on foot, while reportedly firing one shot before later escaping in a dark purple Toyota Ractis. Now, investigators recovered a spent shell from the scene. Surveillance video shows the traumatized workers cowering in fear as they were held up at gunpoint, with one person collapsing during the ordeal. Meanwhile, the police are investigating the armed robbery at Buckley Line gas station on All Saints Road that occurred around 4 p.m. on Friday, September 4th. Police recovered one spent shell from that scene. Investigations into the matter are continuing. PM Brown wants to see Africa-CARICOM relationship go beyond dollars and cents. And ABRSC calls a stronger Africa CARICOM community, and that's the Antigua and Barbuda Reparations Support Committee, joins the people of Antigua and Barbuda, the CARICOM community, the African Union and the African diaspora in commemorating Africa CARICOM Day 2026 on September 7th. The ABRSC recalls the historic inaugural Africa CARICOM Summit of September 7th, 2021, when then Chairman of CARICOM and Prime Minister of Antigua and Barbuda, the Honourable Gaston Brown, proposed that September 7th be observed annually as Africa CARICOM Day. He called for deeper cooperation in areas including trade, investment, transportation, diplomacy and development, while emphasising the considerable global bargaining power that Africa and and CARICOM can exercise through greater unity. Read more about that in today's Point Express. New Indian Acting High Commissioner meets with senior government officials. That's in today's Point Express, with pictures along the for the story as well. Government to publicise the names of its diplomats. The Antigua and Barbuda government says it will publicise the names of all those persons who are serving in foreign capitals in its diplomatic service. Following discussions on the matter at the level of cabinet, the government will move to formally file in the Parliament of Antigua and Barbuda the list of persons serving in diplomatic appointments on behalf of the state. This development is one in a series of measures that have been approved by the cabinet aimed at further strengthening the country's governance framework, enhancing transparency and ensuring greater public accountability in the conduct of government affairs. It resulted from a proposal advanced by Prime Minister Gaston Browne. You can read more about that in today's Point Express. Now there's a vacancy where at APUA they want an electricity customer service engineer, so please, if you've got the qualifications, take a look at that. The director of education affirms that the education system is not daunted by its challenges. Take a read of that. There's an image of the director himself in the paper. Also this morning in local news, Rotary Club of Antigua marks start of 54th anniversary week with call to service and lasting impact, and you can see an image there. But we had two lovely young ladies here in the studio this morning. Now, as we skedaddle over to today's The Daily Observer, $10,000 reward offered as gas station robbers remain at large. That story is on page 3. On page 13, Alika Lewis crowned 2026 Taste of Wadadley Top Junior Chef. And the cover photo is the 2026 Taste of Wadadley Junior Chef, pictured with Gaspar George and Cynthia Jacob Brown of Antigua Cruiseport, alongside members of the APTA team. And the photo is courtesy of APTA. So, as we go into the headlines in today's Daily Observer, a $10,000 reward is being offered for information leading to the arrest of two masked gunmen who robbed the Buckley Lions service station on All Saints Road on Friday afternoon. Prime Minister Gaston Brown announced the reward on Saturday, the 5th of September, as the suspects remained at large. Police said the robbery occurred around 4 p.m. when two men approached their business on foot. One of the men, armed with a handgun, entered the service station and stole an undisclosed sum of cash and lottery tickets. The second suspect, who was armed with a long gun, held a pump attendant at gunpoint and took a money bag containing an undisclosed sum of cash. CCTV footage captured the robbery. Two women at the scene appeared visibly shaken, and one dropped to the ground during the incident. The men fled on foot and one shot was reportedly fired. Police said that they later escaped in a dark purple Toyota Raptis with an unknown registration number. A spent shell was recovered from the scene as investigations continue. Anyone with information that may assist police has been asked to contact the Criminal Investigations Department at 462-3913 or 462-3914 or Crime Stoppers at 800-TIPS. That's 800-8477. And 8 months after being convicted of escaping lawful custody and malicious damage, 30-year-old Tevin Willock of Grace Farm is due back in court on fresh ammunition, larceny and malicious damage charges. Police charged Willock with unlawful possession of 12 rounds of 9mm ammunition in connection with an incident in Perry Bay on Thursday, the 3rd of September. He was also charged in relation to a separate incident in Perry Bay on the 7th of August, when he allegedly stole two Invicta watches, two gold chains and $535 in cash. Police said the items had a combined value of about $3,185. Willock was further charged with malicious damage after allegedly breaking the front passenger door glass of a Honda Stepwagon valued at approximately $800. He is expected to appear before the court this week to answer the charges. In January, Willock was sentenced to 7 months in prison for escaping lawful custody and malicious damage. Now, more than 300 teachers await retroactive pay as schools reopen. Kishan Joseph reports that more than 300 teachers have reported receiving no retroactive pay or less than they believe they are owed. The Antigua and Barbuda Union of Teachers said as schools reopen today for the 2026-2027 academic year. The AMBUT president, Casroy Charles, said the union is validating the claims before taking them to the Ministry of Education. Charles said the establishment department and the Prime Minister had given assurances early this year that all outstanding retroactive payments to civil servants would be settled by the end of April, that deadline passed, he said, without a resolution for the affected teachers. In effect, 300 teachers would have reported to the union that they haven't been paid the retroactive payment that is owed to them. All the sums that were awarded to them were insufficient. Charles said, as a union, we're in the process of validating those claims to see whether or not they are legitimate. You can read more about that in today's Daily Observer. Lewis appointed Deputy Chief Immigration Officer. Kashan Joseph reports that Maxine Lewis has been appointed Deputy Chief Immigration Officer with immediate effect, filling a long-standing vacancy in the Immigration Department's senior ranks. Minister responsible for immigration, EP Chet Green, announced the appointment, saying the vacancy was filled internally after Lewis and Shelby James applied for the post. The position was not advertised outside the department. Both candidates went through a formal interview process before an independent panel comprising Shirlene Nibbs, Colin James, and Director General of Foreign Affairs Anne-Marie Lane. They were both interviewed by an expert panel who I want to name today and thank, Green said, adding that the panel had unanimously agreed to recommend Lewis for the role. Green said he reviewed the panel's recommendation and gave his consent, formalising Lewis's appointment. He did not specify how long the post had been vacant or when the interview process began. You can read more about that in today's Daily Observer. Also, Rastafari leaders urges push to make AMB cannabis tourism hub. And Kashan Joseph reports that the Antiguan Barbuda could become a leading Caribbean cannabis tourism destination by capitalizing on its climate, natural beauty and Rastafari heritage, according to Nyabingi Order leader High Priest Sila. High Priest Sila, also known as Cornel Christian, said the country has natural advantages over larger international markets where producers often rely on energy-intensive indoor cultivation. You want to read more about that? Take a read of today's paper where you can see the High Priest talking about changing the tourism picture or image of Antigua and Barbuda. And also chronological, there is also a chronological chart of reported gun related crimes from 2025 from January 2nd right through to until now to September 4th. And what is characterized, what is being detailed in the paper, is a chart or a graph of a chronological chart of reported gun-related crimes from 2025. So from January 2nd, Boggy Peak, Mount Obama, 35-year-old man, man fatally shot during altercation. That was a fatal shooting. February 2nd, St. Anne's Road Suites, Richard Winfield, 40, killed. 31-year-old Hatton man also shot multiple times. Fatal and multiple shooting. March 27th, Potters, Jerome John, 26, shot in back and grazed near eyebrow, initially critical. That was a shooting. And we could go on right through to March 29th, Christian Street, Taheem Jackson, 23, reportedly fatally shot. April 16th, Valley Road, masked gunman attempted to rob couple, licensed firearm holder fired into ground and assailant fled. That was an attempted armed robbery. May 1st, in Villa, 27-year-old man shot in abdomen. May 3rd and 4th, Woods Mall, 3 masked armed men robbed a man attempting night deposit. May 25th, Lovelace Road, Gray's Farm, Andre Mills reportedly shot in leg. May 26th, Potter's Main Road, PC Trevon Giddings shot multiple times while responding to a report at a nightclub. June 15th, Buckley, woman arriving home with daughter robbed at gunpoint, armed robbery. June 15th, Tradeswinds Drive, man reportedly pulled from vehicle and robbed by masked gunmen, armed robbery. June 15th, Jabberwock Beach, visitors attacked at gunpoint, rental vehicle stolen, armed robbery, carjacking. June 16th, Villa, Bendel's man reportedly assaulted with firearm and robbed of vehicle, armed robbery, carjacking. June 16th, Freetown, police came under gunfire, police officer wounded, suspect killed when police returned fire. Police gun battle. June 26, number 1 Armstrong Road, 17-year-old and 19-year-old shot while walking, ankle and upper back wounds, multiple shooting. June 28, All Saints Service Station, armed robbery, gunshot discharge, nobody injured, armed robbery, shots fired. June 29th, now and later, Supermarket Federation Road. 54-year-old proprietor robbed and shot in left leg. Armed robbery, shooting. June 30th, Penny Lane, Upper Fort Road. Masked gunmen reportedly robbed supermarket. Armed robbery. Early July, Cashew Hill playing field. Teenagers reportedly robbed by six masked men armed with handguns. Armed robbery. July 14th, Jennings Extension. Man shot while seated in vehicle. Renardo Phipps later charged. Shooting. July 16th, Fort Road. Two masked men armed with what appeared to be firearms robbed cookshop employee. Armed robbery. July 16th, Sutherland's armed supermarket robbery. 16-year-old Tafari Joseph subsequently shot dead by a licensed firearm holder. Armed robbery. Defensive shooting. July 26th, West Bus Station. 32-year-old Five Islands man shot in back and upper thigh. Shooting. August 6th, Bowlands. Hatton man shot in foot and thigh. August, Kentish Road. Woman reportedly held at gunpoint and robbed in daylight. 27th of August, Bowlands. 18-year-old Khalil Simon fatally shot during encounter involving police. Police involved fatal shooting. September 3rd, Creekside. Gunfire directed at occupied vehicle. Couple escaped injury. September 3rd, Old Pound Road. Businessman attempted bank deposit robbed at gunpoint. September 7th, Matthews Main Road. Johnny's Fast Food robbed by masked men. One reportedly carrying shotgun. October 1st, Sanderson Estate. Two men shot, one in head, another in abdomen and leg. Multiple shooting. October 3rd, Tyrrell's Main Road. Pizza business reportedly robbed by masked gunmen. Armed robbery. October 4th, George Street, Green Bay. Woman reportedly robbed at gunpoint. Armed robbery. October 6th, Temple and New Streets. Woman allegedly assaulted during attempted armed robbery. October 9th, Fort James Beach, gunman fired into parked vehicle, wounding man and woman, multiple shooting. October 11th, Cook's Hill, 55-year-old man shot while loading vehicle, shooting. October 12th, Popeshead Street, woman robbed at gunpoint of Honda Fit, cash and belongings. November 3rd, Joseph Lane, 26-year-old All Saints man shot in shoulder. November 21st, Upper Fort Road, Louis Armstrong, 43, shot multiple times, subsequently died, fatal shooting. November 28th, Old Parham Road, Melardo's number 2 robbed by masked gunmen, armed robbery. January 14th, 2026, All Saints Road, 47-year-old homeowner shot in abdomen during invasion by two masked men, armed home invasion. January 21st, Parliament Street, Grace Farm, 42-year-old man reportedly shot twice in thigh, shooting. January 23rd, Michael's Village, Nikisha Rose, 42, killed and male companion wounded when assailant opened fire on their vehicle, fatal, multiple shooting. March 10th, Gray's Farm, Ashworth O'Brien found dead following reported shooting, fatal shooting. March 26th, Villa, teenagers Amari Lewis and Brianna Clark shot dead, double fatal shooting. April 5th, Corn Alley, four males aged 17 to 20 shot by unknown assailant, four victim shooting. April 26th, Queen Elizabeth Highway, shooting incident, subsequent charges including shooting with intent to murder, shooting at and attempted murder. June 8th, 9th, Dickinson Bay Street, masked gunmen fired through vehicle window, occupant injured by shattered glass. June 12th, All Saints Road, armed men robbed victim at construction site, shots fired during escape, worker wounded in the abdomen. June 27th, South Street, two teenagers shot by masked assailant, multiple shooting. July 19th, Potter's, Leandrew Hubbard, 29, killed, 18-year-old male critically wounded, fatal and multiple shooting. July 19th, Parham, separate incident reportedly involved a man being shot during an encounter with police. July 27th, Bellevue Estate, Alvin Spencer shot in neck outside his home. August 3rd, Tong Lane, Cashew Hill, 29-year-old Herbert's man shot while sitting in a parked Toyota Noah. August 6th, West Bus Station Public Market. Two young men reportedly shot during daytime gunfire. August 9th, Yida, says Krabs. Yida Zhang, 59, shot twice in upper body. August 31st, Bendel's Main Road. Two hooded men entered business. One reportedly pointed gun while accomplice robbed victim. Armed robbery. September 1st, Brownie's Bakery. Masked gunmen held cashier at gunpoint and stole cash. Armed robbery. September 1st, Hatton. Trevor Underwood shot twice in lower abdomen while sitting in vehicle. Initially critical. Shooting. September 4th, Buckley Line Gas Station, All Saints Road. Two masked gunmen robbed business and pump attendant. Shot reportedly fired during escape. Armed robbery. What do we need to do, Antigua and Barbuda, to change this narrative? This is in today's Daily Observer. Take a look if you don't believe me. Tana Western reports, Castle warns that prison remission changes could weaken incentive for good behavior. Also, Pringle demands transparency over Chogham spending, and that article by Kishan Joseph. And also, Alika Lewis crowned 2026 Taste of Wadadley top junior chef. The St. Mary's Secondary School student Alika Lewis has been named the 2026 Taste of Wadadley top junior chef after 6 weeks of professional kitchen training and 4-day cook-off involving 15 aspiring young chefs. Congratulations to her, who trained at Hermitage Bay under executive chef Desroy Spence, earned 687.5 points from the possible 775 to secure the Academy's top honour. Spence was named the 2026 Top Chef Mentor for his guidance, commitment and support throughout the programme. You can read more about that with images as well in today's Daily Observer. Fibroid specialist urges women to research treatment options before medical visits. That article by Tana Western. And finally, Eustazone, the ripple effect of kindness and how one act of giving can inspire many. That by Nerlie St. John. And there you have it, the headlines this morning in today's paper, right here in Antigua and Barbuda. Let us know your thoughts this morning as we take a look at some of the harrowing news. And but let me tell you good morning to Bounce, who says, good morning, Antigua and Barbuda. Remember, school reopened, so to all drivers, please take your time on the roads. Have a productive day. Annette James Brown says, good morning, Alison, and all the nation of Antigua and Barbuda that are listening. It's a new week, also a holiday. In the US, it's Labor Day. Thank you, Lord, for a grand rising. Blessings from Fort Lauderdale. Fort Lauderdale, happy Labor Day to you guys. Faustina says, good morning. And Daisy says, my Lord, Alison, this sounds like the wild, wild west in Antigua and Barbuda. Daisy, if I didn't read it, a lot of you wouldn't know it. Those are what, and that's the last year up until Friday. And I want to hear from you this morning. Are you outraged? Are you concerned, whether you live in Antigua or not? How safe do citizens feel in Antigua and Barbuda? Daylight robberies, home armed robberies, robberies all over Antigua and Barbuda. It is not just the city, not just the capital city. The phone lines after this break, the phone lines are going to be open. They're going to be 779-4041, or you can also WhatsApp on that number as well, or you can call on 462-1100. Also this morning, I want to hear what's on your mind. It's not my view, it is your view on 97.1 FM. We're going to take a break. When we come back after that break, I want to hear your view.
12: 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Yeah, medicine.
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your messages, your whatever is on your mind this morning. All right, share. And it might be something that others are going through but haven't got the chutzpah to actually call in and share what's going on. What you

0: Let me turn that down so I can hear myself. A weekend has gone. A weekend has passed. And I want to know how you guys are doing this morning. Are we good? Are we good? Hold on one second. My technician's in the room. So
1: you want this to go with the...
0: Everything.
1: So do you have the wires? Because I opened the drawer, but I didn't see these wires.
0: I believe they should be in something down there. I'm not even sure. So
1: this is going to be set up with the...
0: be wise. Thank you for your tolerance of me this morning. My technician there, Taj, is just making sure that we've got everything that we need. So with that being said, this morning, what's on your mind? What is on your mind? Now, Daisy, you made a point. She said the wild, wild west in Antigua and Barbuda. And what she's referring to is the long list that I read that's in today's Daily Observer. And that starts from January 2nd, 2025. And what they give you is the date, the location, the reported incident, and the category that that crime was registered or categorized under. And honestly, it's armed robbery after armed robbery after armed robbery, multiple shooting. And don't forget, you've got the other things in between as well. Excuse me. And then you've got some dates where there are multiple situations occurring. For example, June 15th, there were three shootings in Antigua and Barbuda on June 15th in Buckley's, Tradewinds Drive and Jabberwock Beach. Now, who's to say, for we know, they could have been the same individuals. But again, we don't know. Times are not being given at this juncture

0: Okay.
1: Thank you.
0: Okay, thank you. Thank you for your call this morning, sir. Appreciate it. What do you want to hear? What do you want to see? 45, do you think that's enough? Do you think 45 guns is enough? Do you think more efforts should be made? What about the guns that they do apprehend? What are done with them? What is being done with them? And in essence, too, the report that we've just read in today's Daily Observer. Now, what it doesn't say is how many guns were present at each event, but even if we just kind of like added up, you know, one gun in January the 2nd, multiple shootings with Richard Winfield, 31 men also, so that could have been more than one gun. You understand what I'm coming? Because you got one in an incident, maybe one in an incident, maybe two guns. For example, in the armed robbery at the Buckley Line gas station on Friday, there were two weapons being used. All right, so my question is like, you know, and Alison, they can't tell you how many guns there are on the street. How would they know? No, you're right, they wouldn't know. But 45, do we think that 45 is enough to have seized or confiscated? Is that enough when still, even up to Friday, there's still a lot of people with guns on the road? We got a call on the line. Hello, good morning, caller.
2: Good morning, sir.
0: Good morning, Fishhead, how you doing? Good, good, good. As I said, I'm just going through this report that the Daily Observer have, have put together, showing all the chronological table of reported gun crime or gun-related crimes here in Antigua and Barbuda right up until September 4th with the Buckley Line.
2: And I'm going to say this. Yeah, we are up to sing and song both our indented even shores?
0: No.
2: Okay. I've been singing a long time, Sam. Antigua, you know, about Antigua and how the geographic location and how we really. Let me tell you. To stop what are we talking about now, the government have to get serious about Coast Guard. One Coast Guard boat cannot Coast Guard Antigua. Cannot. You have to understand how Antigua full arcana look and nook and cranny. There are people coming. Cause me tell you, me tap the galleon beach and time I see some people offload their yacht for going in their house. Who know what coming to them? Antigua is ill-equipped when it comes to dealing with them someday. And I mean, one yacht can come in Antigua, one boat, one speed boat can come from any angle Antigua and just pull up on. And the thing is about it, me not talk about just English Harbor, me talk about go right around the coast, right around Antigua. And the Coast Guard is ill-equipped for hunger. Hunger, the trafficking that come in Antigua. All leave in Antigua. Me not ask you, me tell you. There were a lot of little places below. So the government have to seriously look into. Me don't know what I'm going to do. But one of the they have to seriously take one serious look into Coast Guard. Coast Guard can't be out there just one when they're called. But the Coast Guard needs to be out there.
0: So you're saying they're not patrolling enough? Are they not patrolling the shores?
2: They're ill-equipped.
0: Is that lack of resources, lack of boats, lack of personnel?
2: Yes.
0: And so basically they need resources and they need personnel. I mean, one of the questions I've got for you, Fishhead, and I've been saying this for a while, okay? That don't get me wrong, I think the police with their constraints do the best, I guess, with what they can. They have fallen short in recent cases that have come to light, and the

0: in the discrepancies with their collecting, holding and ensuring that evidence and whatever. But let's move away from that. But one of the things that I've said is that we have a lot of police officers working as secretaries, admin assistants, all that kind of stuff, right? When they are actually qualified police officers. Now, don't get me wrong. I'm not saying that the police force do not need admin, secretaries, and receptionists and things like that. But you can actually hire everyday people, you know, civilians to do those roles, all right? And then have our police personnel actually out on the street day and night patrolling. Now, what we're noticing is that our criminal element is getting more bold-faced, beer fierce, as my grandmother would say, and doing things during the day. You know, now for all I know, these people could have driven past me on the way home on Friday afternoon, because I went by and I saw ABS and I saw the police over at the gas station. But what I'm saying is, they had gone by that time, 4 o'clock in the afternoon, or, you know, after four. All I'm saying is, this is where CCTV, this is where, if you've got a report, this is where police radios are necessary. Not a police cell phone, police radios, where a national call can go out to all police police personnel in their vehicles on the lookout for, not waiting for, and that wouldn't rely on bad signals and things like that. If everybody had a police radio. Yes, whether you're on patrolling by foot or whether you're patrolling in a vehicle or on a motorbike, if you have police radios, you'll hear what's going on, what the station is putting out, and what you need to be looking out for. That'll be far more eyes on the road and being aware than if you're trying to call each one by a cell phone or sending out a WhatsApp message hoping that they're going to read it.
1: That's right, Ali.
0: You understand where I'm coming from?
1: Yes, and in that way, it will be transmitted throughout the police circuit.
0: Mm-hmm.
1: And then, even if the person drive off and gone on the road, hey, look, the APB will be about how the person is just what they're driving, blah, blah, blah.
0: Exactly, a purple tactis or ractis, whatever it was.
1: To the circuit.
0: Exactly.
1: So in the necessarily mean that they left buckle line, and when they left buckle line, they could have turned through a couple of places. They could have done. They could have turned and gone to Potter. They could have come up the road and turned to the back and gone through and gone
0: and head towards Bendel's or Boland's, whatever. Bendel's. Yeah, that's it.
1: Not even going all the way down. Because remember, I turn on like a side road.
0: No, but that's what I'm saying. There's a road down there. If you go straight, bus a left, you end up going all the way in the back way. And there's a lot of bush and stuff like that. All I'm saying is CCTV or radios that connect all the police officers on duty and the radio and the police station, that they can send out a call. Elaine Gordon, good morning to you, Queen. She says, send out the police on the road to patrol daily. Anna says, very troubled, Alison. Don't know who is next. And fear of losing in lives on the hand of these people carrying guns and targeting people. Something has to be done as soon as possible. She says the nation shouldn't have to worry and live in fear like this. Very scary. My prayers and love are with my country. She also says, how are all these guns coming in the country, Alison? They must be smuggling them. Too much waterways and not enough police. Exactly what you're saying there, Fishhead. Our waterway, as you said, you know, at any given time, day or night, we could go to any part of Antigua and Barbuda, to any water area, doesn't have to be a beach, could be a rock face, and wait for a boat to come and bring you your goodies.
1: Look, Antigua is so much harder to patrol than St. Kitts, because St. Kitts is just one straight end, right? Antigua full of indented shores, full. I mean, let's take it down. You can come in from Parham. You can come in from Fishers Creek. Just come into the creek. Just come in from the back of Shirley Heights. I'm going right up in a the place.
0: Listen, there's a lovely little nook in Seaton's. Yes, there's a lovely little nook in Seaton's, and the person has built a little pier, so you know, a little jetty, so you can actually so you can come in from there, and there's no immigration over there.
1: None. I mean, in Seaton's where you're talking about, I built a house down there for the man who owned
0: Patterson.
1: When it passed and it got you past the school, the secondary school going over.
0: Yeah, by Patterson?
1: Yeah, by Patterson.
0: Okay.
1: Yeah, so you turn off to the right and go up all the way up.
0: Yes, exactly, in there, the Mere Talk. I'm just saying, using that as an example, that there are prices.
1: And they have jetties.
0: Yes.
1: But they have a lot of little
0: nooks.
1: Unregistered second-hand jetties. They have a place where cars can drive right down to the beach and you don't see them, and boats can come right up to the...
0: And look, right,
1: it's not easy to patrol.
0: Hold on a minute there. Even by Long Bay, where they cut off that part where I think it's Italians are, they have their own jetty at the back there. I don't see immigration on that side and knowing what's going on there. And then they have a gate with a security guard at the front. Now, who's to say what's going on behind? I'm not suggesting the nefarity, but what we're showing is the lackadaisically... At the lackadaisical approach that is happening, and why it's possible for guns and other things to come into Antigua and Barbuda unnoticed.
1: Yes, definitely. I can tell you, because here, I've seen it as a soldier. I've seen it as a hiker throughout Antigua. I've seen it because of where I've worked before. Right, Dick. Right there in the English Harbour, right there in the dockyard, right there. The police station, every police station out in front. And right there in front of the police station, right there in front of the police station.
0: I know what you're talking,
1: right there in front of the police station in the English Harbour, right there.
0: And the thing is, everybody's looking at us. Yeah. Everyone's looking at us.
1: Yeah.
0: But some of the people that are bringing these things in don't look like us.
1: Don't look like us.
0: Right? Because I'm not saying that Antiguans and Barbudans don't own boats. I am not saying that at all. But what I'm saying is that a lot of boats come in unchecked, unwarranted, and no security check at all. And what they could be bringing in could be far more hazardous, dangerous, etc. Do you think that people, like, for example, I tried to buy some pet medication for my dog, right? And he said I had to have a vet prescription. This is online. This is online. Yeah. So can you imagine now that people are bringing in pet goods or whatever goods they need for their family? Rightly so. But because they have the opportunity to have their own little waterway, they bring that stuff in with their brethren coming in for sailing week. They're doing this regatta and sailing around, and just people just potter around on the sea because they can afford and live that kind of lifestyle. You'd be surprised what... And listen, if it wasn't for the accident that happened and make their souls continue to rest in peace, of the Africans that came to Antigua and they left the Antigua on these boats, and if it wasn't for the one that had the accident, you know, the fatality, we may not have known. But what it shows us all is the flexibility that people have to get in and out. You understand, of Antigua and Barbuda, which means you can bring things in and out of Antigua and Barbuda.
1: Yeah, definitely, it's a must. And like I started, I was saying, the Coast Guard is ill-equipped. You're going to tell me one country, like Antigua and Barbuda, only have one boat, one Coast Guard boat. One? So when the English Harbour people are coming, they from the other side of the island. And when I go over the other side of the island, I come from the other side of the island. Because me go tell you now, just like how the Coast Guard high equipment, man out the high equipment, you know, that no one in there.
0: Of course.
1: Man out the high equipment that no one in there, and when them move and what that can scan and know when they're on the radio. And like I say, it's not a cell phone thing. It needs a radio. It needs
0: a radio.
1: So,
0: yes.
1: So when they do so, bam, and they press, and somebody say, okay, let's say, English Harbour say, we have a robbery. When they say that, when English Harbour police station say, we have a robbery in English Harbour, it is transmitted market.
0: Exactly. So if it happens in English Harbour, right there by, say, the dock, they have to come. There's only one way you can really, unless you're going by boat, there's only one way to come out of English Harbour. So Liberta Police Station.
1: You think I want to go to English Harbour.
0: Just saying. Okay. I'm just saying, but we're talking about the police in this situation. But if it happens over there in English Harbour, right?
1: Yes.
0: The people, the police in Liberta will have heard that radio call.
1: Yes.
0: You understand? And they will spread out. And then the next police station may hear. So whatever their route may be, you might have a local police officer like you, right? Is able to, you know what? They don't have to come this road. They could take this road. And so they will be going. But the thing is the information that is able to be disseminated to more police officers on duty, whether they're at the police station, on foot, in a vehicle, on a bike, they will be able to look out. You're looking out for Ali B. Ali B is driving a red BMW. You understand what I'm coming from? So they can see and know who or what, or a description. It's a female, bald head, with big lips. You understand? Look out for her. You understand what? So you get in that description. But my point is, do our police officers have that radio equipment? My answer is no.
1: No.
0: Some of these things, we can talk about surveillance and everything else, but also you need somebody to monitor those surveillance equipments. You understand? And and that's where civilians come in. Don't tie up your police officers, your trained police officers, with admin duties or even duties that a civilian could do. And also equip them with equipment that will allow, so when you become, you get your uniform, you get your radio. You get your radio. So regardless of which police station you work at, you done communicating with whatever police station. That should be part of the uniform package. Your uniform, your badge, your name, your radio. Your hat. These are the things you're responsible for. You understand where I'm coming from?
1: Yeah.
0: But again, communication is a big, big thing. Now, Daisy says there are some bad apples within the police department. There needs to be a complete overhaul of the department. I agree with you, Daisy. There's always bad apples in any organization. What I'm saying is there's supposed to be an accountability board, a board that can investigate and weed out these bad apples.
1: Yes.
0: But also, officers have to look at another officer and say, no, you're not like me. We are not the same. What you're doing is wrong. That's another thing that you need to have.
1: You ever watch Amazon on TV called Jad?
0: Yes, Jag. Yes, it's
1: Jag, an internal investigation inside the army. So the army man and my investigate army man that are the wrong, and the same thing applies to the police. The police are one section in there that I'm sorry. And one more thing, Ali B. One more thing. Let me tell you. Sometimes the police need forget some people. Not trained to then have a chain for the police. Let's say some old policemen that retired and so on. Just get normal people for be and give them a stipend and they can be your ears and your eyes on the ground.
0: You can. There are, I don't know about Antigua, but there are mechanisms where police can have, informants, undisclosed informants that, give information. And I do believe that Antigua does have these. I do believe, you have to have them. But you have some that are actually paid informants, But again, some people would argue about the integrity of paying someone who could well be involved in that said crime, offering information to arrest and get charged other people and not themselves. I'm just saying. You know, understand where I'm coming from?
1: No, but that always happened. They have, even in the big countries, there are informers that go into gangs and get paid. And if they go on and they raid them and them get locked up same way, get charged same way, but just that they are dealt within a different way.
0: Different manner, yeah. And or they get lenient, more lenient sentences or what have you.
1: But they never get lenient. After this song called and I tell them, you gone.
0: Yeah, but let me just add to this. This is Antigua and Barbuda. It's a small place. People chat. Man chat more than gyal. Me not ask you, me tell you. Yeah? Man chats more than gyal in Antigua and Barbuda. What they not hear, them chat about. What them not see, them chat about. You understand? So I would say that would be a failing situation. You understand? Everybody.
1: There are people out there that they tell me that all man in Antigua are chatterbox. All man in Antigua can't be chatterbox. Because if all man in Antigua may be chatterbox, there are some things that I know that some of the politicians really don't get locked up. That mean I say. So, like I move on to the next one. You have to do something.
0: I ain't saying a word. I ain't even going to argue. I'm just saying, me don't say what me have to say already. The man in Antigua, them chat.
1: When the way I say, but what me have to say?
0: Yeah, but them chat.
1: You have to make the move. Mm. Hey, every time you go seaside and you throw a line, you get fish now.
0: No, that's true. That's true.
1: So you have to apply.
0: Plenty of man in Antigua, my MLP.
1: We're going to word it. You know,
0: my grandmother. Remember, I told you she used to call me Memeli because I should talk on my brother, right? But yeah, plenty man in Antigua, Memeli P.
1: Memeli bad, no?
0: Bad. But yeah, and the thing that gets me, right? They chat about the things that they shouldn't be chatting about, right? Rather than the things that they should be chatting about. Now, I have been saying for the longest time, and you can back me up on this, our sex offenders register. Now I have to hail up Chanel Imhoff. Give credit where credit is due. She has been talking about this, and she did a video. I never did no video on it. I've talked about it on ZDK, but I'm gonna say it again. And from the time that I've been talking about a sex offenders register, the fact that it seems that we have one, but it needs to be publicized. Not in the sense of publicly putting people's names, but it needs to be public so that people like me, you, say for example, right, Fishhead, you decide, right, you're going to build an extension on your house.
1: Yeah.
0: Which is also going to include a garden. Now, you decide you're going to have to get a whole construction team in your yard, right?
1: Yeah.
0: Mostly made up of men, yeah?
1: Yeah.
0: But you got your grandchildren in the house. It's the summer holidays. It's the best time to do the work. How are you going to protect your children or your grandchildren, not knowing if the workers that you've brought into the house have been checked and whether or not they are sex or paedophiles or anything like that, or had any under... Do you see what I'm talking about?
1: Yeah, I understand. I understand. But you know I'm doing something. You know what I think? I'm going to CMC, I turn up and say, I want a job. I want to chuck my pull up and say, hey, me look some man for work. Come on, long day, let's sit down. We don't check in. And what me think? And I had a kind of register,
0: But the thing is, now that we allegedly, according to the Attorney General, there is a sex offenders register. What I've been asking about is how far is it retroactive? Meaning, how far back does this register go?
1: Yeah.
0: Also, how many people are on it? I don't need to know the names. I just need to know there's 100, there's 10, there's 20. But also accessibility. Who can access? So, for example, I'm a parent with the same scenario. Can I go to my nearest police station, put the name of this construction company and ask them to check the workers because I don't want a paedophile in my house while they're building my bathroom?
1: No.
0: As a principal of a school?
1: No, I don't think we have that kind of...
0: But this is the access we need. Otherwise, what's the point? What is the point? If I am going to be a counselor, a youth worker going into a school, but the school can't check my credentials? The parent who's trying to check me out to see whether or not I am, solid enough as a tutor for their child? You understand where I'm coming from?
1: Yeah.
0: That swim teacher, the swim teacher, the gym teacher, whatever. How do you know their background? How do you know what they are, what they have, or what they haven't done?
1: Yes.
0: How are we supposed to be protecting our children, our young people, if the mechanisms are ineffective?
1: Wow.
0: So I have to give credit where credit is due. Chanel, keep it up. Yeah. Because I've been asking not just for the sex offenders register, which I'm glad is now allegedly in operation, but what does it mean? How retroactive is it? How effective? Who can apply for information? You know, I'm not saying that everybody should be able. You have to be able to write into whom? Access it by? What's the timeline? Do you have to pay for access to it in order to find out if the new worker that you're building into the building has any kind of paedophilia, rapist? You understand? Has he raped? Yes, and again, look at that. Oh my God, this young man. The young man that reportedly last week, his sister reported his rape by two men in Antigua and Barbuda to the police.
1: Two man rape and boy.
0: Yes. And no, at the time of the article, no activity had come from the police. The situation is such that the family felt it was far better. Now, this is what burns. They felt it was far better to send this person, this man, away rather than report it. What does that say about Antigua and Barbuda? Our police force, our count. What does it say? What does it say?
1: Lack of trust and illegal.
0: There you go. But what is it? What's happening on the flip side? What are these two? How emboldened these two men feel? Remember, they've not been arrested. No one's going after them, as far as we know. Allegedly, as far as we know. But you've got two men that allegedly committed this crime and are walking around bold faced, knowing what they've done.
1: Wow.
0: They could be fathers. They could be boyfriend. Yeah, somebody's boyfriend, somebody's husband. You understand? These could be people that we look at and see and don't realize that they are nefarious.
1: But I've heard about. I'm not sure if it's in Antigua, Jamaica. I don't think it's in Antigua. I think it's Jamaica, Trinidad, somewhere where a lady was married to a man, and she found out that he was gay, and she going to look to him. I mean, know that me find out he ever gone to my murder, she.
0: Oh dear. Oh, see, again, I'm not, listen, again, the unaliving violence fatalities is not what we're supporting,
1: no,
0: warranting, or anything.
1: You can't put nothing past anyone. Because some people do anything for hide them.
0: Their past, exactly, or what they prefer to be on the down low. Let me take this opportunity to say good morning to Kia George. She's saying good morning to everyone here who's online, and it's coming from the Virgin Islands, St. Thomas VI, Charlotte Amalie. And Vicky May says, it's a holiday in Canada, so busy, because I'm going over to the lakeside.
1: It's not Labor Day.
0: Yes, it is. So, again, happy Labor Day to all of you. Donna Matthew says, some of them man are wear them like some are their man and them like them wear clot.
1: Really?
0: Okay. I had to slow that one down. Thank you for that, Donna.
1: That knock your boat, boy.
0: That one knocked me for six. That one did knock me. And it was real simple. And it says, Alison, as a child growing up in Antigua, they always know for smuggling in my days. It was spirit alcohol from Martinique and other countries, not guns to kill our people. She says, Alison, people are sick with blood pressure, diabetes, and heart disease. Just seeing a gun waving at them could kill them. Sad and scary. Thank you for that. Janice says, good morning all. Trust, we all had a restful weekend, looking for a wonderful, I'm not sure what's wonderful ahead, but she says, wishing you a wonderful ahead. We're wishing you wonderful ahead too. All right, Janice, you're all right. You can get all of that. But again, these are just some of the concerns. And as I said, what does that say about our nation? That this individual's family felt it was far more prudent for him to travel and leave Antigua. It's not Prince. That's what happened to Prince. Prince had to leave. How many others? How many other men have been victims of rape and had to leave rather than report it because of the ridicule they felt that they would feel, or the humiliation?
1: Where's the Prince Marvel that became a year rape?
0: Well, not rape, no, but got beaten up, nearly lost his eye. He didn't feel that he was going to get any recourse in Antigua or any justice. He left and went to Canada.
1: Because Prince Marvel go down the road, he's not supposed to go down.
0: Hello.
1: But who am I?
0: Exactly. Who are you to judge? And who is anyone else to judge? Whether you like the way someone lives or not does not give you any power to put your hands or weapons or anything on anybody. Yeah. Everybody has their own answer, whichever gates they're going to. You understand? And you are going to be the only one being judged about your actions. Leave people and their business alone.
1: You don't have an answer to God, not you.
0: Exactly. So why are people feeling to put hands on people?
1: As a matter of

0: fuck, not even you can't even answer for your picnic.
1: You can only answer for yourself.
0: Yeah.
1: So that's what I'm saying. You know, I'm asking how many other men in Antigua and Barbuda who may have succumbed to a situation, not necessarily this man asked for a ride. Two men offered him a ride and they gave him a ride that was nearly, you know, absolutely detrimental to his conscience, his mental health and everything else. You know, so how many men possibly could have been put in this situation and have left?
0: You know, you ever hear about Jeffrey Dahmer?

0: over everybody. But what I'm saying is that me and you could have the same upbringing, and I turn out to be a serial killer, and you turn out to be a priest.
1: That's true.
0: You understand?
1: And get the same treatment.
0: And get the same treatment. And then you've got things that happen to people. But it's you as an individual. You, how you present. I mean, look at Antigua and Barbuda. We got a ton of people poor. We've got a ton of people suffering because life be lifing out there. But you don't see them go and pick up a rock, a stick, a gun or whatever and go and rob other people.
1: No.
0: They ask for help. They change the circumstances. They make a plan.
1: Whatever it is.
0: But they may do something to help themselves. You understand where I'm coming from?

0: go Barbie the train, but he just never get in the line of fire.
1: Oh, wow. Wow, look at that. But you see, the problem is there, you and your other officers would have found yourselves in a situation that you could not come back from. And no amount of you doing it for the right reasons, you're doing it to protect children, would have saved you. You understand? What should be in place are mechanisms like the sex offenders register, where cadet officials can check the background of individuals to see if they've already got a predilection for the nefarious behavior that they do on children or women. Okay. Or men. You understand?
0: Yes. And one more thing.
1: Okay.
0: One more thing, yeah. That I have a really, really, really, because this is not close to home. I have to be careful with this internet business now. What must I have to be careful? What must I have to be careful with this internet business? My pardon day that he had to do some exam and she not passed. You know, she tried to take she one last.
1: Wow. Well, okay, let me ask this. It's not good for any young person to be thinking of that as a result,
0: no,
1: especially on a temporary. But I want to ask you, how did the internet have an impact on this young lady's decision?
0: No, I'm not saying that the internet, because I'm going to tell you that the internet, they have chatbots out there that are encouraging young people to do that kind of thing.
1: But Fishhead, in this situation that you just mentioned, is that the case?
0: No, I'm not. I'm just only saying.
1: Right, so we can't put the two together. Yes, you're right.
0: There.
1: No, you're right. The internet is a very dangerous, precarious place. In one way, how it can help, it can also destroy.
0: Yes.
1: All right. So yes, there must be guidance, supervision, and support, because vulnerable minds and vulnerable individuals, not just children,
0: can take information
1: from individuals who have a completely different agenda and can throw you down a road.
0: Yes.
1: And it has been documented, I believe, in the United States, where as you mentioned, the ChatGPT was

0: there are so many different organizations, all right, that have some kind of accountability, all right? Yes, you're right. Trade schools should be celebrating the individuals that are doing trades and coming out with trades, not just the ones that are coming out with exam marks, subjects. Exactly. Yeah. And as you said before, just because you've studied a loads of subjects doesn't mean you understand life.
1: That's true.
0: Just because and sometimes the individuals that have done trade school are far more apt to the world of work than those that have sat down and studied 21 subjects.
1: That is true.
0: So I hear what you're saying, and there's a whole mix and blend, and this is something that the education ministry need to look at, especially when you talk about us being independent. Especially when you talk about us, you know, encapsulating our culture, taking on information and really delivering that to our young people. So with that being said, there's a lot of work to be done, and a lot of it is in-house, Fished.
1: So I'm going to tell you, for me, I am willing to teach without cost. Anybody, any young man that wants to learn to do steel bending, reed plants, or even mason work, anything with construction.
0: Well, you've said that before.
1: I am willing to teach them.
0: You've said that.

0: Brinks Matt robbery from a black person.
1: No.
0: Yeah? Too many people, too much planning, too much no. But they'd like to get the money at the end. You understand? They like to get the money at the end. I'll tell you what, Fisher, I'm going to take a break. You're the only one calling in this morning. Nobody else has called in.
1: No, well, it's okay. No, I'll call back.
0: Not a problem. I'm going to take a break. I mean,

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0: Brazen noticed he always just turned his back to him, turning his back to him, and Brazen wrestling until he gets the turn on his back. And when the person gets the turn on his back, the person realized he probably have the chimney, and the person murdered him. That's in America just a couple years ago.
1: Hold on a minute. I'm getting confused. Was the pastor a male or a female?
0: The pastor was a male.
1: So why?
0: A man.
1: Yep.
0: And he get into this homosexual thought, and he was a lady. But the person don't believe in having sex before married. So he waited until they married. And when they married and went home the night, the person noticed that he turned, the wife turning his back to him again. And the person wrestling until he gave the turn on his back. Then the person realized he probably have the same thing. And the person murdered him. You understand now?
1: I totally understand now. He got catfished in a big way. Thank you for that call this morning, caller. Wow, 462-1100. Deception on a major scale there, most definitely. You're locked in with me, Ali B, on 97.1 FM. This morning, we're talking about how safe do you feel living in Antigua and Barbuda? Right now, here in the Twin Island Nation, how safe do you feel? Guns on the streets, guns being used in crimes. A report today in today's Daily Observer looking at crimes since January 2nd, 2025, up until present, last Friday, the 4th of September, where the Buckley Line gas station was robbed by two individuals armed. And again, you know, what can we do about our shores, monitoring our shores, our borders, the amount of police on the street and patrolling the streets of Antigua and Barbuda both day and night? And does the situation become even more cumbersome or more complex now that school is back in session? Schools are back in session, children are out of the home, as it were, for a period of the day, and

0: truant officers have a responsibility of ensuring that children are at school or back at school or attending school. Yes, there is a communication and liaison with parents. However, then it goes on if there's a social issue or social challenge where the social workers can come in as well. Jay Jr. says, good morning. I agree with that caller and that there should be more police presence, police posts across Antigua and Barbuda. And Paula says, Ali, those ski masks should be banned. Ski mask. Remember the day when they told you had to wear a mask, go everywhere? I can tell you some people said they're never going to stop wearing them. And there you go. But you're right. A mask should not be allowed to be worn. However, when an individual who has a mask on jumps at you with a weapon, again, how can we stop that? You know what I'm saying? Caller, good morning.
1: All right. Good morning.

0: surely they could be freed up to be in these posts, in these outposts. Look, he's gone. He's not happy about that. And he says, they're doing a good job. They're doing a great job. Really? Not all of them are. Not all of them. Jay says, sir, please. Jay, behave yourself, son. Behave yourself. But you're cracking up over there, love. You shouldn't be cracking up over there. How safe do people feel? I mean, look at that lady. Sorry, look at that lady who sadly was shot in her home, in her bed. And her child is alive, but for her quick thinking and taking the child off the bed. What about this gentleman that was shot outside Bruce's? Oh, I mean, what was he doing outside Bruce's? I don't know, but I'm just saying, no one, regardless of where you are positioned, should you feel in fear for your life. You know, again, give us a shout. Let us know what your thoughts are. Hello, good morning, caller.
1: Hey, good morning. How are we doing?
0: I am well, sir. Well, yourself?
1: Okay. Just some suggestions. Because this is serious now. This is everybody's business.
0: It's been everybody's business for a long time, sir.
1: Well, okay, but it gets more. No, sometimes they have something that gets you even more pushing. That's what I mean.
0: Okay.
2: Okay.
1: It's always been some everybody's business. Yes, but it's more than ever before. That's what I'm saying.
2: Trouble!
1: Okay, so what I'm saying to you now, okay? I know policemen have their personal life and so on, but your job is a job that should be always respected. By that I mean, I've seen some policemen lining in some areas. Yes, your lifetime, your lifestyle, but I'm just saying to you, your personal life is a personal life, but I'm just saying to you, because of your profession, it's not that you're going there to look for information because you have been shown and everything there because everything goes down, whether illegal, whatever, went down there. They see themselves there as a regular person. I'm saying that the point that I'm making here now is that the suggestion I can give to their boss is that you know, they do their planning in like 2 days before saying we're going this place and that place. I'm telling you that a message gone.

0: going there to get information is different. But yes, you have a private life, whatever. But I'm just saying how serious this is now. We can't leave any stone unturned. That's my message. We cannot leave any stone unturned.
1: Okay.
2: Okay.
0: Okay. Well, that is just my contribution.
1: Thank you.
2: Thank you.
1: I appreciate your contribution. Thank you for that, sir. You can give us a call, 462-1100. I love to hear what you guys are thinking, what's on your mind. How do you think that this situation can actually be addressed? Earlier, we were also talking about the sex offenders register, you know, the protection of children, the protection of women, the protection of men, you know, in Antigua and Barbuda. Our Attorney General has not come to the public to explain the mechanisms of the sex offenders register. And as Shanil Imhoff has said, and as I've said previously, it should be made public. It should be open to the public to access, not literally for names to be on there, if that's the case, to have some form of confidentiality. And if indeed individuals have been rehabilitated, all right, there needs to be some form of protection there. However, the children in schools, children in churches, children in youth clubs, children in outside organizations, women going up, people need to be protected. And how, if is it retrospective, meaning does it go back to a particular date? If so, how far does it go back? And how many people that have been actually actively put on the register, and what monitoring is in alongside that register? How are these individuals being monitored? Like, so they can't work in a school, can't work in a daycare, that kind of thing. How's the monitoring being done? So these are just some of the questions and situations. And I have to agree with a lot of our callers this morning, not in the whole discussion, but yes, the presence of police is paramount in the fighting of crime in Antigua and Barbuda. And I'm not going to stop saying that we need to remove some of our admin officers and put them, have civilians work within the police headquarters and other police stations, have civilians working so that the police officers can have a greater presence on the street. These are police officers that are already on the payroll. It's not adding more police officers, it's repurposing the police officers and allowing civilians to be the admin officers, the admin assistant. You've got a lot of workers in government that are, you know, just saying, need to be repurposed because they're sitting down doing too much TikTok and Facebook. So maybe they can be retrained and repurposed to work in the police stations. This is where planning, foresight, and accountability, because this is taxpayers' money. All right. And everyone's like, leave the police, leave them. No, but these are taxpayers' money. Are you feeling that you're getting value for money here in Antigua and Barbuda? Again, 462-1100, give us a call. Oh, it looks like we have a call on the line. Hello, good morning.
3: Good morning, Ali.
1: Good morning, how are you?
3: I'm good. How are you? How was your weekend?
1: Mine was emotional, absolutely emotional. I had so much stuff going on. But I'm here and I'm good and I'm giving thanks for life.
3: Okay. I am just calling this morning with something serious about APUA. I would like to know who at APUA is doing up those water bills and the light bill. Ali, I accustomed to pay $22 a month for water bill and maybe about close to $300 for light bill. And we're in September, I get August bill in September. Nearly $700 for water from $22 and nearly $1,000 for electricity. So I would like to know who do up those bills when they're sending them out.
1: I don't know, but it sounds like the person I'm dealing with yours is on crackalicious.
3: No, it comes, I don't know what is that.
1: From
3: $22? $22.
1: Right up to what?
3: To $700.
1: Who you been bathing? Bruno in Puerto Rico?
3: Oh, Lord.
1: You send water all the way to Bruno in Puerto Rico?
3: No, Bruno, say free water.
1: Well, look at that. Nearly $700 increase.
3: You hear me? I have the bill and them right here looking at them.
1: Wow.
3: Because they say what? Gas gone up and what?
1: Mm-hmm.
3: Eh?
1: Well, gas

0: pensioner, and you're getting $900 and how much to become a single seller and take out some little fence from the $1,000. When you pay $900 and how much dollar for light bill, why for eat?
1: Oh, Lord. Yeah, but, you know, no, what you need to do, you need to contact APUA, you need to contact customer service, and you need to file a report to say that your bills, that's your water and your electricity, have been miscalculated. Now, there has been an increase in the electricity, all right? There has been two increases in the electricity. However, you shouldn't be paying that large amount. So you really do need to get onto customer service.
0: And it's a couple of months now since I'm washing the machine. Want a part. I don't buy the parts for it yet.
1: Right.
0: I take my clothes them to the laundry.
1: Okay, so you need to
0: I don't have nothing extra than what I cost.

0: $22 to anything.
1: And what was the like?
2: Well, guys,
1: $22 for what? And now gone up to $600. How much dollar? The most I just pay is about three little bit for electricity, because you have fridge and radio, and now you have to use fan every minute. And gone up to $900. How much dollar for electricity?
2: Well,
1: no, as I last week.
2: As I'm saying, Mama.

0: all hopes all's well. Thank you, Justin, and to the whole Dukaram clan. Hope you gentlemen are doing well.
1: We're not speaking to the, I call them the damned. They don't even assess after them. That's not most people, but we have those people who will jump on social media and even on ZBK Facebook page and spout rubbish.
2: Yeah.
1: The first major sign is the return of the Jewish people to their homeland and the re-establishment of Israel.
2: Mm-hmm.
1: If you are off about that, you're going to be off about everything end times.
2: Right. Now,
1: and that is a major sign, Sean, because that has never, in terms of the prophetic sign, because God confirmed it. And again, when we do the teaching on Israel, I'm going to show, and we're going to do it live on the air, Sean.
2: Mm-hmm.
1: We're going to take the Bible,
2: mm-hmm.
1: and I'm going to ask you to do it, Sean. We're going to do it, and I'm going to ask you to Google what year did the Babylonians conquer Judah? And you're gonna let the internet tell you, and then we're going to look at the prophetic times given in Ezekiel and Jeremiah, in terms of the exile of the land, 430 years, the 70-year Babylonian captivity. We're gonna take the years given, and then I'm going to show you that it calculates back to the year 1948.
2: No, I want
1: God actually gave the year in the Bible that He was going to bring Israel back to the land.
2: Now, I want to read to you again what you are doing, Neil, and what we're doing on this show. Remember, there are not many programs in the Eastern Caribbean, for sure. I'm not so sure on the white, and I don't know about Jamaica, them because they're always calling me. I don't know about the rest of the Caribbean. But here what 1 Chronicles 12:32 says, of the tribes of Issachar, men who understand what? The times. Times translated also as seasons. The times with knowledge of what Israel should do. What, did I stutter? And 200 chiefs and all their relatives were at their command. So I'm trying to explain to the people that God gives us times, signs, and seasons of what He's about to do. So what Brother Neil is doing in bringing to your attention where we are, I think, I'm not just thinking, but lining up with understanding the seasons and the time. This week is so powerful, right? For several reasons. And I'm going to talk about that more on Wednesday, because I have quite a few things to

0: down starts what is called Rosh Hashanah, mm-hmm. or the Feast of Trumpets, or Yom Teruah. Mm-hmm. And you ask a question too, because it's a time of reflection, it's a time of repentance, and I don't want to give too much into it because, well, we're going to cover like the Day of Atonement and the significance of that, mm-hmm. and on an annual basis. And it's very interesting, Sean. And now I'm thinking about it. I did a topic at church yesterday that I don't do those types of topics, really and truly. And the topic was, it's a revelation I received after I did a topic on the law of sacrifice.
1: Well, that's a
0: and
1: big
0: I
1: one.
0: Promised them that I would have done that teaching like 2 years. I said, you know, I need to do this teaching. So it was about 2 to 3 years and I finally got to it. And so yesterday though, after I did the topic, I started getting a download of other spiritual laws. So yesterday I did a topic, 12 spiritual laws of kingdom success. Mm-hmm. Really powerful teaching. Everybody loved it. And so Sean, the reason I'm saying that though, these are laws that are running whether we know them or not. Just like laws of physics, Newton, laws of motion, of inertia, and so forth. I spoke about that. So there are laws running like gravity, whether you believe in gravity or not, it's running. And so there's spiritual laws, Sean. Mm-hmm. Now the reason I'm mentioning that is because during the time of Rosh Hashanah and the 10 days of awe, 10 days of repentance leading up to Yom Kippur, God makes certain decisions for the year on the Day of Atonement. Mm-hmm. There are books that are open in heaven, and decisions are made I'm just giving you what is in traditional Jewish Hebrew teachings, John. Who lives and who dies for the next year is even, the books are updated into that. Mm-hmm. The decision as to who lives and

0: but you cannot interpret the signs of the times.
1: And that's therefore, so true.
0: Mm-hmm. So watch this, Sean. And we're not saying anything that is not biblical.
1: Not one
0: thing. So seemingly, Jesus the Messiah himself had an issue with religious leaders not knowing how to interpret the signs of the times.
1: Right. Well, let's get to the first video now before we get more caught up in this, because this is so powerful. Okay? Right. Play the first one.
0: Yes.
2: Shalom. As we draw near to Rosh Hashanah, also known as the Feast of Trumpets, I want to take this opportunity to reflect on the true meaning and prophetic significance of this important day. Many know Rosh Hashanah as the head of the year or the beginning of the year, but biblically, this is not true. In Leviticus chapter 23, verses 23 to 25, the Lord spoke to Moses, saying, "In the seventh month, on the first day of the month, you shall have a Sabbath rest, a memorial of blowing of trumpets, a holy convocation. You shall do no customary work on it, and you shall offer an offering made by fire to the Lord." The beginning of the year on the first day of the seventh month? What's that all about? Rosh Hashanah is the first of three fall festivals: the Feast of Trumpets, Yom Kippur, also known as the Day of Atonement, and the Feast of Tabernacles. These are not just ancient traditions. They are prophetic events with deep meaning for Israel and for all believers. Rosh Hashanah is a day when the children of Israel are called to come together for Yom Tovah, a day of trumpeting. It is a special moment for Israel to remember their covenant relationship with the God of Israel and to seek His presence in a time of repentance and reflection. This year, Rosh Hashanah will be observed on October 2nd. And around the world, especially in the land of Israel, Jewish people will gather in synagogues, blow the trumpets, and hold a holy convocation. It will be a Sabbath day, a day when no customary work is done, and the people of Israel will come together before the Lord. This day marks the culmination of a whole month of asking for God's forgiveness, a period called Slichot in Hebrew, where they seek God's mercy, praying and repenting at places like the Western Wall. This sacred time leads into the 10 days of awe, the days between Rosh Hashanah and Yom Kippur, during which many Jews believe their fate is sealed and their names are written in the Book of Life. It is vital to understand the prophetic significance of Rosh Hashanah. Just as the first four festivals, Passover, Unleavened Bread, First Fruits, and Pentecost, were fulfilled during Yeshua's first coming, the last three festivals, Rosh Hashanah, Yom Kippur, and the Feast of Tabernacles, will be fulfilled at His second coming. These feasts are not merely historical or cultural events. They are divine appointments set by God to reveal His plan of salvation for Israel and for the world. And as we read in the Bible, it is clear that certain events must still unfold before we see the fulfillment of the last three festivals. The prophet Daniel speaks in chapter 9 of 70 weeks that are determined for the people of Israel and for the city of Jerusalem. 69 of those weeks have already taken place, culminating in the coming of Yeshua, who offered Himself as the perfect sacrifice. But the 70th week, the seven-year tribulation, is yet to come. This period is also for Israel and will be a time for great testing and revelation. During this tribulation period, Israel will undergo

0: or immense suffering. The prophet Zechariah talks about this time in several places. In chapter 13, verses 8 to 9, he speaks of two-thirds of Israel perishing, but one-third being brought through the fire and refined. This remnant, according to Zechariah 12, verse 10, will see Yeshua's returning, recognizing him as the one they pierced. When he finally arrives back on earth with his feet on Mount of Olives, as prophesied in Zechariah 14, verse 4, all remaining Israel will recognize him as their Messiah. Then, as Romans 11, verse 26 states, all Israel will be saved. This fulfillment will come, guaranteed. The Feast of Trumpets, or Rosh Hashanah, will find its completion at the return of Yeshua to Israel and for Israel when he comes with his church. This will be followed by Yom Kippur, the Day of Atonement, when Israel repents, and finally, the Feast of Tabernacles, which will be fulfilled in the Millennial Kingdom when Yeshua reigns from Jerusalem and tabernacles with the people of Israel once again. Yes, just as the first four feasts were fulfilled in chronological order within a time frame of 50 days, so will the final three festivals be fulfilled in chronological order, but this time within just 20 days. And just as the first four festivals and their fulfillments centered around the nation of Israel, so will the final three. Now, if Yeshua is returning with his church, it begs the question, how did the church get with him? Well, we must go back a step. For believers in Yeshua the Messiah, we know that we are not waiting for any festival to determine whether our names are written in the Book of Life. The moment we put our faith in Yeshua, our names are already written in the Lamb's Book of Life. We are saved by God's grace, not by our own works. Once we are part of His family, we are immediately to put ourselves into a state of readiness for the day when the Messiah will return to the clouds to take us to be with Him during the rapture. There are some who say, there is the sound of a trumpet at the rapture, so it must be on Rosh Hashanah. But the trumpet heard when Yeshua comes to collect his church is a heavenly trumpet, not the sound of horns on the earth. So when it comes to the rapture, there is no reason to get excited about Rosh Hashanah. When you think about it, if we believe that the rapture must happen during this specific festival, we nullify God's promise that it could happen at any time. Yeshua himself said that no one knows the day or the hour of his return. We are to live in a state of constant readiness, understanding that it could come at any moment. Paul lived with this expectation of Christ's imminent return. In 1 Thessalonians chapter 4, verses 16 and 17, he said, "For the Lord himself will descend from heaven with a shout, with the voice of an archangel, and with the trumpet of God, and the dead in Christ will rise first. Then we, who are alive and remain, shall be caught up together with them in the cloud to meet the Lord in the air, and thus we shall always be with the Lord." While some in the church may celebrate Rosh Hashanah, we must do so remembering Israel. We are called to pray earnestly for their salvation, for the veil to be lifted from their eyes, and for them to come to know the truth of the gospel. In these days of reflection and anticipation, let us keep our focus on Yeshua, our Messiah, and live in readiness for His imminent return. Let us not be swayed by sensationalism or false excitement, but instead stand firm in the promises of God, knowing that He is faithful and true. Thank you for taking the time to reflect.
1: All right, Neil. There we go.
2: All right, Sean. So let me give some context here and then comment on the video. Because one of the things that sometimes I do when I'm doing a teaching is to present views that are different, because like one or two views that are different, so that people understand that if they do their own research, they're gonna see different information, right? So when it comes to the Feast of Trumpets, because in terms of the confusion, you will hear about the new year. You will hear about that Rosh Hashanah is new year. You hear people in Israel say Happy New Year. That is the civil year that they actually transferred over from the time that they were in Babylon. Okay, so Israel had developed and changed certain things when they were in Babylon, and even the names of some of the months and so forth, like Tammuz and so. And when now we're looking at the festivals, we have to know the difference between what the Jews are doing from a civil perspective versus a religious perspective. So you hear about Rosh Hashanah, which means head of year, but the biblical term for the Feast of Trumpets is Yom Teruah. So we have to make sure we get that confusion out. It's not the first day of the year in heaven. It's the seventh month of Tishri. When it comes to that, the day now, it's quite interesting, because Jews believe that that is the day the world, well, Adam and Eve were given on that day, when it comes to the actual day of the Rosh Hashanah, or they call it Yom Teruah.
1: Mm-hmm.
2: All right, Yom Teruah. So the Jews celebrate it ahead of year, and it's believed to be the day that God created the heavens and the earth.
1: Mm-hmm.
2: Okay,
1: mm-hmm.
2: And they also, again, the day, however that works out, biblical events such as Adam and Eve were created, or Samuel was born, and et cetera, et cetera. They have all of these celebrations that they believe happened on that day. But that is just their belief, Sean.
1: Mm-hmm.
2: Okay. There's also, you know, they believe that the temple was dedicated on that day. And there would have been, based on how God operates, there would have been certain significant events that would have happened on that day. They have their reasons. Like, for example, when you're reading the Bible, like the trumpet blast and the trumpet was sounded, you're talking about the Feast of Trumpets, because they, you know, the trumpet, the shofar. By the way, the shofar, you hear the term shofar. Shofar is a trumpet made of ram's horn. Ram's horn.
1: Yeah.
2: You know, and you need special skills to actually blow a shofar, by the way. So not that you're gonna just pick up and just do.
1: Mm-hmm.
2: And they have a special blast and the length of them and all this stuff that is in Judaism. And so when we're now looking at this particular day, the Feast of Trumpets, and of course, this gentleman, he has a different take on when the return of Christ is going to be. And you're going to hear that, you know. You're going to hear that. Because Christ did say, no one knows the day or the hour.
1: Mm-hmm.
2: Okay? No one knows the day or the hour.
1: Mm-hmm.
2: However, some will tell you that there's even a mystery when Jesus said, no one knows the day or the hour. Because the Feast of Trumpets is different than all the other feasts. Most of the other feasts is governed by the moon, in terms of the full moon, okay? And you would have those feasts be, you know, beginning in the middle of the month, like the 15th or so forth.
1: Mm-hmm.
2: But the Feast of Trumpets, Yom Teruah, begins at the beginning of the month.
1: Mm-hmm.
2: The beginning of the month. And Sean, interestingly, it's actually called the Feast of, which the second video is going to explain, I want to preempt the second video, but it's actually called a particular name let me ask you what the name is. I did mention it a few months ago, but it's called a particular name when it comes, you know, it's like a mystery, like Jesus was saying there. Because remember, you know, here it is that Jesus said, no one knows the day or the hour. I will come like a thief. However, as we covered in 1 Thessalonians 5, Paul said that this day should not surprise us like a thief. And in Revelation 3, Jesus said, hey, you know, to the church there, hey, if you don't get your act together, I will come like a thief. Okay? That was the church of Sardis. If you don't get your act together, I will come like a thief. So the thing is, yes, he's going to come like a thief. Nobody going to know exactly what time. And by the way, that's a whole, in terms of coming like a thief, that has something to do with the temple as well in terms of the gods, because the people who would guard the temple, they had like, let's just say modern day term, they had like a supervisor who would go around and check to see if anybody's sleeping. So that's kind of like this term, like, I will come like a thief, because you're not going to know when I'm going to come and check to see if you're really doing what you're supposed to do. Okay? So that take that as one of the things that you'll read about in Scripture. So Sean, we are supposed to know the season, and according to the writings of both Paul and what Jesus said in Revelation, hey, the day is not supposed to surprise you like a thief. You're supposed to actually know. You might not know. So Jesus said, you're not going to know the day or the hour, but you know he's coming, and you're supposed to know, have a good idea as to when he's going to come. Because if you don't know, you're going to end up kind of like a foolish virgin and run out of oil and not be prepared.
1: Neil, before I play the second one, it's elementary, you know, because the first four have already been completed. So the next one is the Feast of Trumpets. So therefore, there's a state of readiness that we should be in. But there was a big discussion that was going on, I think yesterday or the day before, before I play the next video. And I was listening to it. And what they were saying, the men of God was saying, is that, look, before we're asking for everything, one of the things we need to look for is judgment in the church, because judgment first begins in the church, and that the church is not the building, it's you and I. So therefore, if it is that judgment starts to fall, then you know what is coming next. So let's go to the next one. I hope I'm not complicating people there. let's go.

0: All right, Neil. You there?
1: Yes, Sean.
0: Right. As he was explaining that what is pointing directly to the second coming. Neil, there's so many signs, there's so much information. I mean, you can get overwhelmed with all that is happening. I still maintain, though, that most people, we're in the days like Noah, days of Lot, where people they're going to listen and they're going to think, oh, this is a good story, oh, it sounds good, but they're not going to move until things start to knock them in the head. People are stubborn. Everybody feel they know what is right, my good brother. I'm sorry, but I've just come to accept it and recognize, well, when it drop on your head, it drop on your head. That's how I look at it. I'm sorry to sound so pessimistic like that. But what are you going to do? If everybody think they know what they're doing and they don't want to move or to do what is right, this is where we are. Go ahead, sir.
1: Yeah, Sean. So as the video explained quite interestingly,
0: mm-hmm.
1: the Feast of Trumpets is the only feast that did not have a fixed calendar day.
0: Mm-hmm.
1: In terms of it was supposed to have a day, but then the day moves and you're not too sure, because it begins at the first of the month and it's the sighting of the first sliver of the moon.
0: Mm-hmm.
1: You had to have two witnesses, and guess what, Sean?
0: Mm-hmm.
1: If you couldn't see the moon even by cover, as long as you cannot see that first sliver of the moon, you can't actually declare the feast. And that is why they actually gave like 2 days to ensure, because you actually, even if it's there, even if the first sliver of the moon is there, you have to have two witnesses on a clear sky that can see it before you declare that this is the actual feast. And so, and you don't know what all would that be. Yeah, because guess what? You may have the sun setting and you have cloud cover for, let's say, 3 hours, and then it clears. And then is when the two witnesses see the sliver. Mm-hmm. You may have cloud cover for half an hour. It might be whoever, five mm-hmm. minutes, whatever. As long as they can't see that first light of the moon, they can't declare that the feast have started. And that is why they call it the feast of no one knows the day or the hour. Because if you can't declare it on that first day, you have to declare it on the second day. So you don't know what day, and you don't know what hour in what day that happens. That's why they call it a feast of no one knows the day or the hour. Mm-hmm. So that's a mystery right there when people read it, right? Because the Bible speaks about trumpet blasts, and in terms of speaking to, remember, these people are speaking to a particular audience. They are Jews. They understand what that trumpet would be, that trumpet blast, the ram's horn.
0: Mm.
1: Okay. And so even with the confusion, you have to know the significance. And this is why we spent a lot of time, Sean, explaining the feast days in the beginning, because you have to understand that if Jesus fulfilled the spring feast, it's a prophetic shadowing of his return with the fall feast.
0: Mm-hmm.
1: So while the day or the hour no one knows, based on how God operates with prophetic time and calendars and markers, what did Jesus even say? It's even the signs in the heavens.
0: Mm-hmm.
1: So we also have the calendar. We have the calendar, but we also have the signs, because Jesus said it. There'll be signs in the sun, moon, and stars before the coming and terrible, dreadful day. So we have the signs. We have the calendar. And when we match them up, Sean, or at least we should be matching them up,

0: then we will have a greater understanding of the times and season we're living in and the return of Christ. So when we're looking at even this year, Sean, this week, we have Friday 11th. That's on our calendar. We call it the 11th of September. But it's actually the 29th of Elul. And the sundown starts, once they can, you know, declare that and see it, sundown starts Rosh Hashanah or the Feast of Trumpets, going into the Day of Atonement. But let me just jump forward there, Sean, which is quite interesting. Because last year we spoke about the International Day of Peace and there was a total solar eclipse. And that started on the eve of the 29th of Elul. That's a month, right? Month in the calendar.
1: And which is evidentially correct. Go ahead.
0: Yes. And it's so interesting when the eclipse started last year. Well, Sean, this year, the International Day of Peace falls on Yom Kippur, Judgment Day.
1: That's right. But not just that.
0: So Yom Kippur is on the 21st, and the International Day of Peace is the 21st.
1: But here, what is happening? It's happening on Isaiah chapter 9. Sorry, if you look at Isaiah chapter 9, verse 11, there were three individuals that when 9/11 happened, President Barack Obama, I think the guy that was running at that time, is it Andrew? I forget his name right off the top of my hand. He was a vice president. And Tom Daschle, the head of the...
0: Yes,
1: they all said the same words. None of them correspond, none of them interacting with each other. And they basically confirmed Isaiah 9/11. So, John Edwards, Edwards, Vice President Edwards. Yes, that was his name, yes, yeah.
0: And Sean, they actually pronounced a biblical judgment over the United States.
1: Over the United States, that by reading that verse. And you know,
0: because when you read scripture out of context, which most people do, they don't realize that when they're talking about we're going to rebuild and all that, they don't understand that was actually a defiance scripture.
1: Exactly.
0: Israel is being defiant.
1: Which says to me, remember it says, I'm reading from the New Living Translation. When you go to it says, who say in pride and arrogance of heart, the bricks have fallen down and we will rebuild with hewn stones. Hear that? With pride. The sycamores are cut down, but we will replace them with cedars. So in cedars, their pride, the leaders and the people of the Northern Kingdom of Israel said, who cares? Who cares if God judges us? Whatever is torn down, we will build with, and something better, we have nothing to fear from what God can bring against us. So my thing is that I believe that there's judgment against the United States on 9/11. The same thing that transpired, I'm saying that when you elected Mandami in the United States, in fact, just not to digress a little bit, something struck my attention whereby you had the people, the Saudi Arabia, who offered Ibrahim Traoré to build hundreds of mosques in Burkina Faso. And he said, why not offer to build or help us with our infrastructure, etc., etc.? But you want to help us to build mosques? And he told them no. And that when we see Mandami and we see the guy in Michigan and we see the guy in England, we think it's ordinary. Oh, it's just popular. Oh, and we celebrate what's going on. And they don't understand the spiritual significance behind of that and the battles that we're up against. Go ahead, sir.
0: Sean, New York has been judged.
1: Big time.
0: And the fact that they elected a Muslim, you know, that is such a slap in the face of those who lost their lives in the World Trade Center, right? I mean, it's crazy, but there's a judgment that has gone out.
1: Exactly.
0: And people curse Trump, but listen, we're going to sit down and watch the prophetic fulfillment of all these things.
1: That's right. That's all I'm saying, my good brother. All right? Because, but look what the Saudi Arabian royal proposal was. I found it here. We would like to build 200 mosques. Here we want to build in Burkina Faso. Here with my good friend, and I like him very much, Ibrahim Traoré, the president of Burkina Faso, because he's leading a rebellion in Africa. Why do you go and invest billions of dollars for development in countries like America? Here he says now. But when it comes to Africa, you only want to build a mosque? He says, look, I'm a Muslim, and I can assure you that we already have several mosques in Burkina Faso. You see that? You see that, my brother? So, the point I'm trying to make, while we are here playing church, they're there influencing, because whether we like it or not, whether you're the Nation of Islam or Islam, it's an anti-Christ religion because you don't believe in Jesus Christ. Go ahead, sir.
0: Yeah, Sean, the Muslim world uses their wealth. You know, Burkina Faso has, you know, lots of gold exports and so on.
1: Mm-hmm.
0: So let's see what happens there. Everybody has their agenda. Okay, but we're going into a season, as you speak about, when it comes to the church. And Sean, as I said, maybe one of these days we'll take a little break from all this heavy stuff, and I might do that short teaching there on the spiritual laws of success, because it wasn't about money, but in order to come into divine alignment, you have to understand spiritual laws, you have to understand the season and times.
1: Mm-hmm.
0: And it's interesting, Sean, let's mention this. You know, Antigua is having a day of prayer.
1: Mm-hmm. I have something to say about that now, bro.
0: It's on the
1: mm-hmm.
0: it's on the 10th,
1: mm-hmm.
0: which is Thursday, right?
1: Mm-hmm.
0: So Thursday is a holiday,
1: mm-hmm.
0: and it's on the eve of, which is interesting. So we're having a day of prayer on the eve of what would have been Judgment Day if it was a Shemitah year, but it's Elul 29, which, hey, you know, you wish the churches were united to understand certain things.
1: Ah, okay. My brother, your teeth in the words.
0: I won't mention what I said. I commented that.
1: They had one or two rubbish guys last year, and I said, them man already. Yes, boy, let me tell you.
0: But Sean, at least we're having a day of...
1: And that is significant. No. And the importance of that is lost on people's pride. People's pride and their political persuasions. That's the problem. Anyway, bro, we'll talk about that later. We got to go now. And we'll talk. Sure. Okay, bro. Take care. And that was my brother Neil Joseph, a man who's bringing to you exactly the seasons and the times that we're in. And what is taking place. I will meet with you again tomorrow, Wednesday. I really want to say something about this day of prayer and the lack of unity among us. I think it Antigua, y'all don't even understand how Antigua is a prophetic nation. Y'all don't even come to understand that. We're having a day of prayer before the 9/11, before the beginning of Rosh Hashanah. And I bet you, 98% of you don't even understand what does that mean spiritually. You think all the bacchanal, all the blow me take, or others take, and those that are 90 are taking, and those is for style and show. So, y'all don't even understand. Y'all don't even. And one day, you're going to get some serious blow, because Antigua and Barbuda is not ordinary. Never has been. It's a chosen rock, this twin island state of Antigua and Barbuda. And yet many of you continue to wallow in your own pride, your own little fiefdom, thinking that you're so anointed, or thinking that you're called, or those. We have too many people in wrong positions, in my humble opinion, who don't understand, not just spiritually, but practically, the special significance of our Twin Island state. Anyway, don't get me started on that. We'll go again. Until tomorrow, same time, same place, 11 to 12. Bye-bye.

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0: 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I am your presenter, Otisa Ambrose. 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

0: The government is stepping up security operations across Antigua and Barbuda, with soldiers set to join police officers on joint armed patrols. Prime Minister the Right Honourable Gaston Browne says he has directed the Commissioner of Police and Chief of Defence Staff to begin deploying Defence Force personnel alongside police this week. The move comes amid concerns about gun violence, robberies and repeat offenders. Browne says the joint patrols will increase the security presence in communities and other targeted areas. He's also urging residents to report criminal activity, reminding the public that Crime Stoppers offers rewards of up to $5,000 for information leading to the recovery of an illegal firearm. In more news, police step up gun crime crackdown. Police have recovered 45 firearms and 351 rounds of ammunition so far this year as authorities intensify efforts to tackle violent crime. Assistant Commissioner of Police Lisbon Michael says 6 firearms and a modified flare gun have been seized since Operation Restore Confidence began on August 15th. Police also recovered 43 rounds of ammunition during the operation. In the first week, 22 people were arrested and charged for serious offenses, including robberies and break-in. Michael says the operation is being guided by information gathered through police town hall meetings in communities across the country. He also revealed that police have apprehended persons wanted for murder in other jurisdictions and returned them to their respective countries. Now, continuing the national stories. Prime Minister the Right Honourable Gaston Browne is urging motorists to conserve fuel, warning that further increases at the pumps could be on the way if international oil prices continue to rise. Speaking on the Browne and Browne show, Browne said geopolitical tensions, including the conflict involving Iran, have pushed up the price of petroleum internationally. He says the government has already spent more than $40 million absorbing higher fuel costs and recently increased gasoline and diesel prices by $2 per gallon. Browne says the government cannot continue to absorb rising international prices and is asking motorists to reduce unnecessary fuel consumption and use fuel responsibly. And in other developments, Villa clash leaves 2 men hospitalized. 2 men are hospitalized following a violent confrontation in Villa, with one of them fighting for his life. Police say a Dominican national believed to be in his early 50s suffered 3 stab wounds to the chest and was rushed to the Sir Leicester Bird Medical Center, where he remains in intensive care. A second man, reportedly in his 30s, was also injured in the confrontation. He suffered a broken arm and other injuries and is expected to survive. Police have launched an investigation into the incident. The circumstances that led to the confrontation remain unclear. And that was a look at the national stories. Now for news from around the region. First to Trinidad and Tobago. Tobago has launched a new universal child benefit, giving parents 500 Trinidad and Tobago dollars a month for every child during the first 5 years of life. Tobago House of Assembly Chief Secretary Farley Augustine says payments are retroactive to January 1st, 2026. Parents can apply through the new Tobago ID digital platform, which also allows residents to access and track government services. The program also includes a baby box with essential newborn supplies. And in news coming out of Jamaica, Jamaica's new Houses of Parliament website is expected to launch in October. Speaker Juliet Holness says the revamped platform is in its final stages and will make Parliament more accessible and transparent. The website will provide digital access to parliamentary records, live stream parliamentary sittings, and feature a directory of parliamentarians. It will also offer virtual tours and accessibility tools for persons with visual impairments. Holness says the upgrade is part of efforts to modernize Parliament and strengthen public engagement. And that was a look at news from around the region. Now, here's a recap of today's top headlines. Government boosts security with joint patrols. And the PM urges motorists to conserve fuel. The news was sponsored by Crystal Supermarket, and I have been your presenter, Otisa Ambrose. We now go to sports with Terry Laraji. Terry, what's the action looking like today? I am good, and you?
1: Good. Okay. Barbados Tridents returned to winning ways last night in the CPL after losing four straight.
0: Okay, who they played against last night?
1: They played the St. Lucia Kings.
0: Okay, not bad.
1: Guyana Amazon Warriors are qualified for the playoffs.
0: They have qualified.
1: And so have the Falcons.
0: The Falcons also, right? Guyana is on a winning streak this time, boy.
1: They haven't been beaten.
0: No, it don't seem like they're going to be beaten either.
1: And the Netball Association has named a 22-member training squad for the Battle of the Isles tournament coming up later this year.
0: What kind of battle would that be? Netball, you said?
1: Netball. Yeah.
0: Okay.
1: Yeah.
0: Okay, that's good too. Well, we'll have all that and more in sports with Terry Laraji. Good afternoon. Is when the Falcons.
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1: Tridents returned to winning ways with victory over Kings. ABNA names 22-member training squad for Battle of the Isles tournament. And Alcaraz delivers strong performance to reach US Open quarterfinals. Good afternoon and welcome to ZDK Sports for Monday, September 7, 2026. I am your presenter, Terry Laraji. And now for the details. We begin today bowling off with cricket. The Barbados Tridents got their third win of the Republic Bank Caribbean Premier League CPL season with an 8-wicket victory over the St. Lucia Kings at the Kensington Oval last night in Barbados. The result was the Tridents' second win against the Kings this season and snapped a 4-game losing streak. A number of Tridents bowlers combined to restrict the Kings to a below-par score before Quinton de Kock and Rivaldo Clark took the game away from the Kings in the back half of the innings. After being sent into bat, Kamil Poran got the Kings off to a handy start and used the power play to his advantage. The St. Lucia reached 51 for 1 after the first 6 overs. But the Tridents responded as Mujib-ur-Rahman bowled the danger man Poran just 6 balls later. This sparked a period of excellent tight bowling from the Tridents as Mujib and Jakeem Pollard got on top of the Kings batsmen and slowed the run rate down. They finished on a modest 138 for 6, putting the home side in the driver's seat at the halfway stage. The Tridents started well with the opening pair of Brandon King and Zach Carter getting ahead of the required run rate. They put on an opening stand of 41 before Roston Chase got the breakthrough for St. Lucia, removing King. Carter continued on but shortly followed King after a handy cameo of 32. That brought out Clark alongside de Kock and the pair navigated the innings cautiously to begin with, as the Kings bowlers began to exercise the same control that their opponents had done earlier on. Joshua Bishop and Charit Asalanka continued to ask questions of the pair, with a couple of chances going down and falling short of the Kings fielders. But de Kock and Clark were determined to see it through and secure a vital win in front of the home fans. Summary of match scores: Barbados Tridents 139 for 2 off 17.5 overs, de Kock 47 not out, Clark 36 not out, Carter 32. St. Lucia Kings 138 for 6, Kamil Poran 37, Chase 34, Mujib 3 for 22, Sams 2 for 20. Speaking at the CBL T20 post-match presentation, Trident skipper Chris Green praised his team on a strong all-round performance.
3: Feels good. Anytime you win, it puts a smile on your face. But I think really proud of everyone's performance tonight. It's probably our closest efforts to a complete game of cricket. Fielding was tough out there for both sides. It was very wet. A lot of dew, a lot of rain had fallen. So, really proud of our efforts. And those two batting at the end, seeing us home, was fantastic. I think the execution the last two games has been fantastic. Jakeem Pollard coming in these two games, impressing straight away as a youngster in his home conditions. Obviously, the excitement's there, but naturally the nerves are there. And I've been really impressed and proud of him, the way he's gone about it and really stood up to that opportunity and grabbed it with both hands. All our young players have done that since we've come home.
1: Barbados Trident skipper Chris Green and the Guyana Amazon Warriors remained unbeaten and climbed to the top of the CPL standings and into the playoffs with a commanding 7-wicket victory over the St Kitts and Nevis Patriots on Sunday at Providence. Mohammed Nabi led the charge with the ball, claiming 4 for 17, while Romario Shepherd chipped in with 3 for 16 as the Warriors bowled the Patriots out for 128 in the final over. Match scores: Guyana Amazon Warriors 132 for 3 off 18.3 overs, Gabaz 39, Hope 38 not out, Bidezi 2 for 20. St Kitts and Nevis Patriots 128 all out off 19.2 overs, Artenes 52, Nabi 4 for 17, Shepherd 3 for 16, Shamar Joseph 2 for 22. On Saturday night, Sunil Narine led a classic Trinbago Knight Riders spin strangle after Nicholas Puran's six hitting had set them up for a defendable total in a low-scoring game against Barbados Tridents in Bridgetown. Scores in the match: Trinbago Knight Riders 147 for 6, Puran 59, Munro 38, Moti 3 for 29, beat Barbados Tridents 112 all out of 18.3 overs, Carter 21, Rutherford 21, Narine 4 for 12, Gooley 3 for 20 by 35 runs. While on Friday night, Guyana Amazon Warriors recorded their fifth straight win, brushing aside Jamaica Kingsmen by 8 wickets at Providence Stadium as they chased down 160 with 16 balls to spare after Ramanula Gobaz and Mavendra Dindyal put the game away inside the power play. Scores in the match: Guyana Amazon Warriors 160 for 2 off 17.2 overs, Gobaz 54, Hope 39 not out, Dindyal 33, Hetmeyer 30 not out, Jamaica Kingsman 159 for 7, Hassan 62 not out, Sadiqat 35, Pretorius 2 for 20, Pierre 2 for 21. In their first CPL season, Jamaica Kingsman's fate is now in their own hands, and despite the loss, skipper Robin Powell believes that his team can still make the top four.
4: I think now we are faced with must-win games. You know, if we are to progress further in the competition, we must win in Barbados. You know, but it's an opportunity for us. We have a few days for us to just sit down, come up with different plans, see out which plans working for us as a team. And I think we're still in a good place. You know, once as a team, your destiny or your fate is in your hands, then you take that at any time. You know, each and every game we have people standing up, and that is a good thing for us as a team. You know, it's just for us collectively to put it together. Instead of one or two guys chipping in at games, we have three, four guys, just like how Guyana shows, you know. But having said that, the guys are working hard. You know, it's 9 games into a long competition, and we have some time in Barbados where we can sit down, rest our legs a little bit, and come fresh for our final game.
1: Rodman Powell. Jamaica Kingsmen currently sit third on the CPL points table and will face 7th place Barbados Tridents in their final match on September 12. Meantime, Chanel Henry pulled off a stunning last ball heist at Kensington Oval, powering Jamaica Empress to a nail-biting 1-wicket victory over Guyana Amazon Warriors in their Women's Caribbean Premier League WCPL debut. Needing 17 runs from the final over in pursuit of a Duckworth-Lewis adjusted target of 132, with Henry well set and just 3 wickets in hand, the Empress found themselves staring down the barrel. With the match hanging in the balance, the drama intensified as 2 wickets fouled via runouts, with the Empress desperate to score off Warriors captain Chloe Tryon while keeping Henry on strike. 8 runs were still required from the final 2 deliveries. Henry then produced the moment of magic, smashing back-to-back sixes to seal a remarkable victory and cup a contest that swung from one side to the other throughout the game. Match scores: Jamaica Empress 136 for 9, Henry 41 not out, Lanning 31, Williams 31, Burns 2 for 3, Guyana Amazon Warriors Women 138 for 7, Campbell 56, Grimmond 45, Mlauba 2 for 15, Taylor 2 for 24. And Laura Harris and Yastika Bhatia put on a 67-run opening stand in 5.4 overs before Shikha Pandey led a strong bowling performance to give Trinbago Knight Riders an opening night 21-run win at the WCPL over Barbados Tridents, the defending champions. Scores in the match: Trinbago Knight Riders women 155 all out off 20 overs, Harris 28, Yastika 35, Joseph 3 for 27, Bates 2 for 25, Hayley Matthews 2 for 26. Barbados Tridents 134 all out off 18.4 overs, Navgiri 28, Pandey 3 for 17, Ramnath 2 for 16, Dotton 2 for 24. You're listening to ZDK Sports, and now for other sporting developments today, passing into netball. The Antigua and Barbuda Netball Association, ABNA, has named a 22-member senior national training squad for the Battle of the Isles tournament, slated for October 28 to November 1 in St. Martin. The squad, which features a blend of experience and youth, is being coached by Jamila Fitz, with assistance from former national goal shoot and ABNA president Karen Joseph. Goal shoot Irvadeen Parker-Barnard, who delivered outstanding performances in the recently held Village Netball League, has been included in the training squad, along with national team veterans Rihanna Regis and Kizzy Hughes. In a press release, the association said the tournament will give the players an opportunity to compete against some of the best teams in the region while gaining valuable experience crucial to their personal growth and development. The preparation period will focus on strengthening fitness, teamwork, technical skills and overall performance. Running into athletics, St. Lucia's sprint queen Julian Alfred added a third Diamond League title to her burgeoning trophy collection on Friday night, striding across the finish line in a time of 21.79 seconds. Team USA's Kayla White had sought to deny the double Olympic medalist victory coming off the bend, but the 25-year-old track and field star from Castries found an extra gear in the closing meters to hold her off. White crossed the line second in 22 seconds flat, followed by European champion Amy Hunt, who produced a personal best of 22.16 to round out the podium at the 2026 Diamond League final. And finally today, serving into tennis, Carlos Alcaraz continued his return from long-term injury with a hugely impressive fourth-round win against Tommy Paul at the US Open yesterday. Playing just his fourth competitive singles match after an absence of more than 4 months, the 23-year-old Spaniard produced a masterful performance to beat American 20th seed Paul 6-4, 6-3, 6-4. Alcaraz has dropped only one set on his way to the last eight in New York and will face American 8th seed Ben Shelton in the quarterfinals. And that story has brought us to the end of our sporting developments for today. Now to recap our top story. Barbados Tridents got their third win of the 2026 CPL season with an 8-wicket victory over the St. Lucia Kings at the Kensington Oval last night in Barbados. The result was the Tridents' second win against the Kings this season and snapped a 4-game losing streak. I have been your presenter, Terry Laragi. Thank you for listening. Do join me again for updated sporting developments in our World at 6 news package. Stay tuned now for your BBC News update. Good afternoon.

0: BBC News with Moira Alderson. The German Chancellor Friedrich Merz has said he's deeply shocked following the far-right AfD party's decisive victory in elections in the eastern state of Saxony-Anhalt. Describing the result as seismic, Mr. Merz said the country was witnessing a shift in party politics and needed profound reforms. He also conceded his own CDU party needed to be better at reaching people at an emotional level.
1: When fast 60% der Wählerinnen und Wähler in einem Bundesland,
2: when nearly 60% of voters in a federal state, amid very high voter turnout, vote for political parties that fundamentally challenge our country's democratic institutions and rules of the game, then that is an election result with which we cannot simply return to business as usual. We are not doing that.
0: The AfD won almost 44% of the vote, just short of an outright majority, and is now seeking support from other parties or individuals in order to govern. No far-right party has controlled a German state since World War II. After three rounds of talks with Donald Trump's envoys, President Zelensky has said the most important thing is to continue working together to keep diplomacy going. Without citing any tangible results, he said the discussion centered on Ukraine's air defense needs. The funeral of the convicted war criminal Ratko Mladic has taken place in the Serbian capital Belgrade, following his death last month at the age of 84. Mladic had been serving a life sentence in prison in The Hague for his role in genocide, war crimes and crimes against humanity during the breakup of former Yugoslavia, including the notorious Srebrenica massacre. Despite his convictions, many Serb nationalists continue to view Mladic as a hero, but Monday's public homage has sparked condemnation from the European Union. Guy Delaunay has more details.
3: The European Union is extremely unhappy with this. To put it in a paraphrase, that this isn't the sort of thing which should be happening in a country which aspires to become a European Union member. And Serbia has been in negotiations to become an EU member for more than a decade now. It was one step short of a state funeral. It wasn't in the largest church in Belgrade since Savas Sanctuary. It wasn't an official state funeral with the attendance of President Aleksandar Vučić.
0: The Israeli Defense Minister Yisrael Katz has threatened what he called all-out war against the Palestinian Authority if it were to prepare an attack against Israel similar to the one by Hamas on October the 7th, 2023. Mr. Katz made the comment shortly after a Palestinian man stabbed and wounded an Israeli settler in the occupied West Bank. The Israeli military subsequently shot the assailant dead. In a separate incident earlier, an 18-year-old Palestinian man was shot dead in a West Bank village during a confrontation with settlers. The IDF says its soldiers were deployed to tackle the unrest. You're listening to World News from the BBC. Indonesia's main international airport in the capital, Jakarta, along with several others across the country, have extended flight suspensions following the recent eruption of the Mount Anak Krakatau volcano. Officials have warned that airborne ash remains present in the region's airspace, posing a threat to aircraft. The EU has unveiled an investment programme for Greenland worth more than $200 million. Speaking on a visit to the Danish territory, the EU Commission President Ursula von der Leyen said the deal would deliver real benefits for the people of the Arctic island. The financial package includes investment in digital connectivity, energy and critical raw materials. Ms. von der Leyen added that Greenland could always count on the EU. Officials in Mozambique say several people were seized by suspected insurgents when they overran a hunting lodge near a wildlife reserve in the northern province of Niassa last Thursday. South Africa says it's checking reports that one of its citizens, an employee at the lodge, was among the abductees. At least three Americans who were out hunting at the time were safely evacuated. Provincial authorities have urged the army to step up security in the area. France is expected to produce one of its lowest amounts of wine in decades after this summer's soaring temperatures and severe drought damaged vines and reduced yields. Our Global Affairs reporter, Mimi Swaby, has more details.
4: France is the world's second largest wine producer, but after its hottest summer on record, it's forecast to produce less than 34 million hectolitres this year. That's equivalent to around 4.5 billion bottles. Unprecedented heat waves and little rainfall have caused shrinking vineyards and lower grape yields. The agriculture minister has also said champagne output is set to halve this season. Following on from low output over the last 2 years, production is estimated to be 17% below the average seen between 2021 and 2025.
0: Mimi Swaby with that report. That's the latest BBC News.
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15: As a mother comforts her child, so will I comfort you, and you will be comforted over Jerusalem. Isaiah chapter 66, verse 13. The family announces the homegoing of Mrs. Donnellan Janita James Gonzales Barrero of D'Souza Road, Otters, at the age of 62 years. Sunrise, 31st October 1963. Sunset, 24th August 2026. Donnellan leaves to mourn her husband, Mr. Veer Gonzales Barrero, her children, Javon and Janique Gonzales Barrero, her grandchildren, Jakira and Juvenia Gonzales Barrero, and Jalissa George and Ariel Carbon, her great-grandchildren, Jamesi and Jalani Moore. She is also survived by her siblings, Sharon, Jerome, Joyce, and Andrea James, and her son-in-law, Colin Abbott, and daughter-in-law, Vania Daly. Preceding her in death were her parents, Donald and Janita James, her siblings Campbell, Vincent and Allison James. Donalyn was a super aunt to her nephews, Kenrick, Jules, Jerron, Jakeem, Jerry, Yazon, Micah, Zaire, Armani, Jamori, Najee, Jarik, Tariq, Kezron, Cecil, Jeremiah, Jemuel, and Jaden, and Jesse. Her nieces, Charlene, Cordella, Erica, Genty, Jalisa, Elijah, Dalet, Francisca, Samantha, Anika, Teresia, Kevina, Heisel, Janika, Jemima, and Arnell. Her cousins include Angela Law, Yvonne Brown and siblings, Sandra and Karen Manwarren, Ira Barker, Glenn Roy, Caroline and Ivan Roberts, Hyacinth Phillips, Everett Michael, Patrick Benjamin, Mrs. Ava Ilabanjo, Rupert Francis, and the descendants of Ickford Roberts, Charles Williams, Anesta Hill, Beryl Tobit, and Idolia Richards. Her in-laws were Jackie James, Everett, Derek, Dave, Charmaine, and Hyacinth Gonzalez Barrero, and Madeline Paul. Her good friends include members of ZDK management and staff, past and present, Petronella Simon, James Slyjay Simon, Peter Gordon, Cheryl James Weaver, Sherilyn Williams, Rosa Greenaway, James Atwood and family, Ken Wanza Richards and family, Mr. and Mrs. Albert Schuster, and members of the Dyer family of Maloney Road Otters. Donalyn was cherished by many other relatives and friends too numerous to mention. May her soul rest in peace and rise in glory. The cortege bearing her remains will leave the Irwin Barnes Funeral Home for the funeral service, which will be held at the St. Andrew's Anglican Church, Fort Road, on Wednesday, 16th September 2026 at 2:30 p.m. Interment will be at the St. John's Public Cemetery. May the soul of Donalyn Janita James Gonzalez Barrero rest in eternal peace.
10: The Lord is close to the brokenhearted and save those who are crushed in spirit. It is with deep sadness the family of the late Jasvinda Althea Warner, affectionately known as Jas of Liberta, announces her passing on August 2, 2026 at the Mount St. John's Medical Center. She died at the age of 57. She was the daughter of the late Omar Matthew of Virginia, USA, and Giselle Seafood Warner of Liberta. She was the granddaughter of the late Walter and Ruth Warner of Liberta. She was predeceased by her uncles Ivor, a.k.a. Bakra, and Cosmo Warner, godmother Sarah Athill, brothers Peterson Warner and Iverson Athill, and cousin Ralston Warner. She survived by godfather retired ASP Iverson Athill and godmother Roma Jackson of Antigua. She was the adopted mother of Antonia Benjamin. She was the sister of Ellington and Everett Warner, Bradley, Omar, and Tammy Matthew. She was the sister-in-law of Denise Warner of Glanvilles. She was the adopted sister of Dasworth and Desiree Samuel, Cynthia Simon, Eloise Athill Edwards, Vern and Jermaine Athill in the UK, LaShawn Athill in Canada, Dr. Cleone and Madame and Alfred Athill in Antigua, and Shanice Hunt Jarvis in the USA. She was the niece of Everett, Handel, Larfield, Nesta, Kilroy, Ayotha, Kenita, Charlene and Andrea Warner, Lenore Deveron, Iros Hector, Isilma King, Ida Challenger, and Elmida Manwarren. She lives to mourn her nieces and nephews, Brianna, Joanna, Yeshua, and Cairo Warner, Akenzia Thill, Tijani and Johannes Motley, and Micah Stevenson of the USA, and Jordan Williams of Canada, Carissa Bell Guzman, Michael Edwards of the UK, Akeem Isaac, Destin, Jamavi, Asha, and Omar Jr. Matthew in the Virgin Islands, Dinea, Demica, Daye Samuel, Kiwani and Takisha Athill, Jaheem Jarvis, and Jerron Nathaniel of Antigua. She had many cousins, too numerous to mention, including John, Delvin, Linda, Kevin and Ellsworth Warren and family in the USA, Kem, Shasta, Greg, Garrett, Kiasha, Jaden, Romancia, Shanice, Ariel and Kenesha Warner, Handel Hector, Faye Morgan, Clement Wilson in the USA, Crystal Knight, Adama Roberts, Amwa, Jafari and Tiquan Isaac, Nerissa Lewis, the Harrigans and Pickets of Sweets and John Hughes, the Smiths of Sweets, and Tonison King and the King's family of Bendel's Road, the Warners, Matthews, Challengers and Wilsons throughout Antigua, Joyce Tong, Andre and Victoria Warner in the UK. Jas had many friends to include Dr. Adele Blair, Felicia Gage, Anika Moore, Ingrid Daniel, Dorsell George, Kevon Warner, Denmore Roberts, Lionel and Joycelyn George and family, Joan Johnson, Peaches, Danny and Carol Thomas, Anne Marie Joseph, Miss Nola Clark, Cliffane, Nina Peters, Gretchen Christopher and family, Alicia Blucher Watson, Seth Burton and family, Lornette Maximum family in Antigua, Denny and family, Miss Jean Harris and family in the USA, Uncle Oris Fergus and Carmen Nesta in the UK, the members of the All Saints Pentecostal Church, the members of the class of 1985-1986 of the All Saints Secondary School, the principal, staff and students of J.T. Ambrose Primary School past and present, and Joy Ann Harrigan and the staff of the Special Needs Team of the Ministry of Education. The remains of the late Jaswinda Althea Warner, better known as Jas, will leave Barnes Funeral Home at 12 noon on Monday, 14th September, for funeral service at the New Bethel Seventh-day Adventist Church in Liberta. Tributes begin at 1:30 p.m. and the official service commences at 2 p.m. Burial will be in the Liberta Public Cemetery at Horsford Hill. Mourners are asked to wear Jas's favorite color of fuchsia or shades of pink. May the soul of this phenomenal woman rest in eternal peace.
11: He that dwelleth in the secret place of the Most High shall abide under the shadow of the Almighty. It is with profound sadness that the family announces the passing of our beloved Miriam Jerusha Bird Anthony, affectionately known as Girlie of Old Road Village, who last resided at Newfield Village. She passed peacefully from this life on August 14, 2026. Miriam was predeceased by her parents, the late Gracie Merchant and Robert Bird of Crab Hill. Her beloved husband, the late William Spencer Anthony of Old Road Village. She leaves to mourn and lovingly cherish her memory, her children, Gracie and her husband Derek Jackson of Old Road Village and their children, Ronelda, Deshaun and Atari Jackson, Patsy of Otters Newtown and her husband, the late Sylvester Thompson and their children, Kenesha and Marlon George, Kenroy, Nikisha, Keston and Kareem Thompson, Catherine and her late husband, Randolph Christopher, better known as Biggle of Newfield, and their children Omari, Marsha, and Chris Christopher. Victoria and her husband Don Lee Brown of Lion Hill, and their children Don Lee Jr., Venetia, Kavon, Devon, and Donisha. Children Don Lee Jr., Venetia, Kavon, Devon, and Donisha Brown. The late Robert and his daughter, Bevisha Anthony of Old Road.

0: Veronica Davis in England, and Jenny Roberts and Wayne Bird and the late Cheryl Bird, Simon and their families. She was the stepmother of Carolee and Everett Anthony, Natalie Phillip of Old Road Village, and the late Jasmine Anthony in the United States. The cousin of the Lapses of Johnson's Point, Dorothy Williams and family of Johnson's Point, Gwendolyn Tung and family of Otto's. Miriam shared many treasured friendships throughout her life and will be especially remembered by her family, friends, including Cordella Appleton and family, Hilroy Simon and family, Magdalene Prince and family, the Georges of Old Road, and Sylvani Abbott of St. Philip's, along with her many other relatives, extended family members, neighbors, and friends whose lives she touched over the years. The cortege bearing the remains of the late Miriam Gurley Bird Anthony of Old Road Village, who last resided at Newfield Village, will leave the Irvin Barnes Memorial Funeral Home on Tuesday, September 8th, 2020. At 1:15 p.m. for Our Lady of the Valley Anglican Church, where tributes will begin at 2 p.m. Funeral service will commence at 2:30 p.m. and interment will be in the churchyard cemetery. May her soul rest in eternal peace, and may her beautiful memory live on in the hearts of all who knew and loved her.
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3: ZDK. You see, let me tell you now, this is a dress-up thing that we play in. We're losing a generation because they're not stupid now. We're losing a generation because we dress up, we come and pretend at church. And when we go home, they see how we live at home now. Just did a camp about a little under 200 people. I sat down with them at night with the young people. And I said to them, I asked them a question. How many of y'all are struggling in your Christian walk because of the example of the older people around you? But every time, before the last sentence, the full stop come out. Top, top, top. You see hands start go up in the air. One little boy said, all y'all Christians are a bunch of hippopotamus. He get the word wrong, but we kind of get the gist of what he was saying. Sometimes the hypocrisy in the church turn off and confuse people. Here am I in the church crying out to Jesus for a miracle, and you will rebuke me because my decibel louder than what I'm supposed to be. And furthermore, what do you have to bring to Jesus, brother? You see, if God will help us now, we want to go and evangelize by Kennedy's. Because the vagrants and the crackheads, they need Jesus. But you see, if we could stop thinking with our own logical mind and really see that some people, let's go to the prison because there are prisoners up there that need to hear about Jesus. Yeah, people in Hodges Bay and Marble Hill that are more prisoner and more bound. Don't laugh, I'm so serious. They can't sleep at night, no matter how much money they have, they're on tablet for go sleep, they have money, they have bins, they have all kind of big rim, and they're so miserable. They must take drugs, they must snort, they must sniff. But you know what happened to us? They have money, so it's only poor people need Jesus. So we witness to the vagrant and give him a track and tell him about Jesus. We go up to the prison and say, and then we pass our manager, our boss, broken hearted and messed up. But we don't look at him as a candidate for salvation, because he don't fit into the mold that religion teaches who need Jesus.
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0: Nation is a pearl in the Caribbean. So whether it's by birth or by choice, good afternoon, Antigua and Barbuda. Welcome to the very first broadcast of A Closer Look, right here on Liberty Radio, ZDK 97.1 FM. I am your host, Janice Samuel. And whether you're locked in on your radio dial at home or at work, riding with me in your cars, streaming live on the mobile app, or you're checking in with us across the diaspora on Facebook Live, from New York to London and everywhere in between, I welcome you. And I'm pleased you have chosen to join me today. Now, my dear listeners, we all know how it goes in our island, in our region. Something happens, everybody talks about it for 7 days, the noise gets louder, and then crickets. Everyone moves on to the next trend, while the real issue is still sitting right there in our backyards, affecting our real lives. Well, a closer look is where the noise stops and the real work begins. Every Monday and Tuesday from 1 p.m. to 3 p.m., we will be taking a 360-degree holistic look at the things shaping our Twin Island nation. And we aren't just skimming the surface. We're digging into how these issues touch our physical safety, our financial pockets, our psychological peace, our spiritual health and strength, and our entire community vibe. We're moving past the back and forth complaining, talking, and venting. We're going to strip away the issues, no matter how long it takes, until we can bring workable solutions to the fore. We're going to be bringing practical ideas to the table, asking not just the hard questions, but the right questions, and holding space for the real answers from the powers that be, our policymakers, our leaders, and our community builders. So wherever you're tuned in from around the world, you can drop a comment in the live stream, get your WhatsApp messages ready, pull up a chair, and let's take a closer look together. And speaking of stripping away at the surface chatter and getting straight to real solutions today, we have to take a deep, unfiltered look at a conversation that is currently dominating our timelines, our group chats, and our street corners. Yes, I'm talking about the fierce discussions stemming from recent reports, including data coming out of the National Child Protection Town Hall meeting, highlighting that there's about 287 reported cases of child abuse and neglect so far this year. When you look at that number, knowing full well that experts tell us for every single reported case, there are likely three more hidden in the dark. That emotional wave should hit us. It has hit some of us, and that is entirely justified. We are angry. We are frustrated. We want accountability. And the loudest call right now from the public is clear. Give us a public sex offender registry. Let's put their names out there. Let the community point fingers and condemn. Let me state my position right here on ZDK. I, Janice, have zero issue with a public sex offender registry. None whatsoever. Because for me, transparency matters. Accountability is indeed needed, and it is important. But today, on a closer look, I want us to ask a much deeper question. And I'm going to put it out there to all of us. If we get that list tomorrow, what does a public registry alone actually solve? Would it be just a digital scoreboard so we know who to point fingers at? Or are we ever going to look beyond the crime? Let that sink in for a bit. A public registry is put out there tomorrow. What are we expecting that to solve? Is it just going to be name and shame and it ends there? Or are we hoping for more? The phone lines are open. You can call in 462-1100. And I think there's a WhatsApp number. 779-4041. So 779-4041. I don't know if we're streaming live on Facebook yet, but you can also put your comments on the Facebook page. And we're going to have this discussion for our first hour this afternoon. If we put up a public registry tomorrow morning, does that automatically make our school gates, our playgrounds, or our buses safer by afternoon? Does it make the playing field where our young people congregate safer? Like I said, drop your comments in the stream or call in at ZDK. Because for me, what would you suggest is the step after the list is public? What would a public sex offender register solve for us in the immediate? Take a deep breath. Let's dig deeper. My response to this issue is simple. A sex registry, yes? Do we have a caller? Welcome, caller. Welcome to A Closer Look.
1: Cut out them balls.
0: Okay.
1: Yeah. Argument done right there.
0: It's finished. So what? Right, so what happened? Would doing that solve a next victim from being sexually abused?
1: No, but you're going to make that thing 40 times before they try again.
0: Are we sure about that? Because prison is supposed to be a deterrent throughout the world. Are we seeing crime reducing? Persons are being sent to prison?
1: Put that tube on the side where they pick it on the side. Cut out everything.
0: That's your opinion, sir. And yeah. I respect your opinion.
1: Yeah.
0: I will beg to differ with you on that one. But everybody has a right to their opinion.
1: Yeah.
0: For me, I know that definitely would not be. It may be a deterrent for some, but it does not protect.
1: Never walk a rape man too now. No.
0: That's another issue.
1: I don't know what I'm going to eat now.
0: That's another issue.
1: I don't know what I'm going to eat now. A lot of men get raped and ask nothing. Yeah.
0: I hear you. I hear you.
1: God looks like a comfy world, man. Yeah.
0: We need him to come sooner rather than later, don't we?
1: All right.
0: Thanks for calling.
1: Yeah.
0: So there we have it. One caller suggesting castration. That's what it is. And I have to pause because, yes, if somebody was to rape any of my girls or my sons, I really can't sit here and tell you how I'm going to react. Because it has not happened yet for me. But once a name goes up on a registry, how does that practically prevent an unvetted person from possibly driving a school bus or coaching a youth team tomorrow? These are questions we have to think about. And like I said, I've made it clear. For me, having a public sex offender registry is necessary. I have no problem with it. But I want to look beyond having that. I want to look at how do we prevent the next person from becoming a victim of sexual abuse, of molestation. How do we reduce pedophilia? How do we protect the future leaders of tomorrow? How do we even help? Because I know some of you are going to go at me for this, but how do we help these sick persons? Because some of them have to be really mentally sick to be interfering with 5-year-olds and child, their own daughters, their nephews, their nieces. How do we reduce the numbers? Because 287 reported. But what about those that go unreported? I know, you know, we like to operate when a headline like this drops. And I could imagine some of our listening audience maybe saying, listen to her, eh? Softening the blow. How can I talk about grace or systems when children were hurt? And it may seem to you, maybe you think I'm caring more about the perpetrator than the victim. But I want to address this head on, because doing that would be a false choice for anybody. But for me, caring about the victims means that we ensure that there are fewer victims in the future. Vengeance does not, just like the caller, and I'm addressing you, caller. Vengeance doesn't protect a child tomorrow. Vetted systems, functioning social services, and monitored environments do. You know, it's easy for us to stay behind the screen and rant, call in, and we rant on social media. A lot of us want to know the name, and we will walk away feeling, yeah, righteous. And it may be much harder to demand a functioning social services department, properly vetted institutions, and real rehabilitation programs. But for me, I'm interested in the hard work of safety, not just the comfortable work of outrage. And I'm hoping that more of us are on that same page. We need to move from being a reactionary people to being proactive, to having safeguards in place, wanting to reduce the numbers. And not just thinking, let's name and shame. I'm going to ask another question to the nation directly. Are we willing as a people to channel our righteous anger into demanding mandatory background vetted personnel across every school, every bus route, and youth program in Antigua and Barbuda? Are we? Can somebody answer that? I'll give you my response. And it's simply this. If we can afford the heavy societal, medical, and emotional cost of hundreds of cases of abuse and neglect, if we can afford to treat the fallout after the tragedy, then I want to believe we can afford to invest in frontline protection and prevention, vetting public transit operators like bus drivers and conductors, whether it's in the private sector or those driving the school buses, securing school gates with regularly vetted guards, and properly equipping playgrounds, which are not luxuries. They're basic baselines of public safety. we have found resources for the things that we prioritize. And my call this afternoon is to make child safety, not the reaction to something that has been done, but what are we prepared to do to lessen the blow, to have less of our young people, our youth, and women on a whole being sexually abused, to get those numbers down. So I'm hoping, and I've heard the Prime Minister saying that he's going to invest in a home for abused women, I think, and children. And that is very good. Long overdue, I say. But if we're going to get it now, better late than never. But for me, it goes beyond the simple chatter. It goes beyond even just having the space. Because even persons working within the space have to be vetted. They need to be confidential. They need to understand the trauma that is associated with abuse, physical, sexual, or otherwise. They need to be trained in giving counseling, and we need not just one-off counseling sessions, but these are things that have to go on. We all know stories of parents who allow their children to be abused for the almighty dollar. Whatever the family circumstance is, these things happen. So we need to address this issue holistically. The perpetrator, the victim, the home, the services. We've heard of bus drivers with school children. We've heard of teachers with school children. I've heard recently of a case involving a principal from a particular primary school. What has happened with that situation? How do we address these things to prevent the next young person from becoming a victim? And I can hear it. We don't have the budget. But I'm gonna ask you, what is the true financial, social, and psychological cost to our twin island nation when over 200 children suffer in silence every single year? Where should our national priorities lie when we budget for public safety? What is the safest path for Antigua and Barbuda when an offender serves their time, complete social exclusion where they operate off the grid, or strict monitored employment in non-vulnerable sectors? Are we willing to also address that we need rehabilitative programs? Because we're gonna lock you up, we're gonna name and shame you, but are we gonna invest in putting programs together to deal with this sick? Because it is just sick when a grown adult male can sexually abuse a minor, or anybody for that matter. And some of you may be sitting there thinking, she sound righteous. I have a 21-year-old daughter, which is a product of rape by gunpoint in Fort St. Martin. So when it comes to being abused, I'm not just talking for the sake of talking. I've been there. I've suffered. I've blamed myself, thinking it had to be me. Because as a young person growing up, and I used to hear about my classmates' children being raped, I used to say, none talk so. They want it. It's they want it. Until you have been in that position, you realize how powerless you become. You have to shift your mindset. I've been through years of counseling to be even able to talk about it. I used to look at my daughter, and but for the grace of God, because I never knew I was pregnant until 1 week before the induced labor because of what I went through in my depressive state. But after I had that child, I used to look at that child with some hatred. Didn't want to breastfeed, didn't want to touch her. I was angry, angry at God too. The mental trauma of rape, and I was an adult when that happened to me. I was in my early 30s. And I know what I went through for years. And there are even days that I sit in my own space and I reflect on what happened. And I may become bottled up. I become broken. I become angry. So imagine me, somebody that's in their 30s. Could you imagine what a 5-year-old, an 8-year-old, 12, 13, 16, 17-year-old young child goes through being abused? And again, the abuse doesn't stop at the sexual implications, because we have gross neglect. That too is a form of abuse. When parents neglect their children, when parents call their children out of names, disrespect their own children, when parents are sending their children to have to find their own uniform, find their own shoes, that's abuse. And for me, nothing is worse than emotional abuse. I don't know about you, but I know we need to look beyond the now, beyond the registry. We need to ask, what are we prepared to prioritize when it comes to child safety? I'm hoping more persons would call in and share their views. We're going to go for our first break. And then we'll come right back, hoping that somebody would want to engage in this conversation.
2: I'll take it for a moment. Yeah, whatever.
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1: 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You don't know how...
0: Don't be so hard on yourself. Thanks to your Social Security Invalidity Benefit, you're still a very valuable contributor to this household. I'm just so glad that you're paying your contributions before the accident.
1: So am I. I hate to think what life would be like without the Invalidity Benefit.
0: Well, you don't think about it. My job is to tend the flowers, and yours is to watch them grow.
2: Social Security pays an invalidity benefit in the form of a pension or grant to an insured person who is under the age of 60 and who is unable to work because of an illness that is likely to remain permanent. To qualify for a monthly pension, one must have contributed to the scheme for 3 years prior to invalidity. 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For further information on the invalidity benefit, please contact the Social Security office. For a brighter tomorrow, pay your Social Security contributions today. The Antigua and Barbuda Social Security Board, growing to provide for you.
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0: stops and the real work starts. And we are looking at the issue coming out of that town hall meeting the other evening, dealing with child safety, child risk, child abuse, and I'm going to add overall abuse of women. It is not easy to face issues like this. And one of the things, I like I said, I understand the disgust, I understand the anger, I understand the frustration. But I want to ask some of us, where were we on the evening of that town hall meeting? We're so angry about it. But the numbers, while it is good compared to the other town hall meetings that the government puts on, a little over 100, in a society of over 10,000 persons, and only about 100 of us could have attended. That says a lot to me. But I move on by saying, you know, my Christian teaching has taught me that with admonishment comes grace. But grace without accountability is recklessness. And punishment without systemic reform is just a revolving door. If a young man, or dare I say, a hard back man, serves his time for committing a sexual crime, sexual offense, shows genuine remorse, and has truly changed, what would be our response as a society? And I know a lot of us aren't prepared for this answer or for this question. And again, I am not trying to soften the issue, because it is huge, it is real, and I have lived it. But again, moving beyond reaction to being proactive, I am saying to us this afternoon that we need controlled pathways where offenders are restricted to fields where they will never come into contact with vulnerable populations or children, while at the same time, simultaneously, we pour resources into safe havens for affected families. And a perfect, we have a call. Good afternoon, caller. Welcome to A Closer Look.
1: Yeah. What I'm going to say is that on a serious topic like this, what you have in here, it really boggles my mind to see the reluctancy of callers.
0: Exactly.
1: It really, really bugged my mind. Where will they go on? If it was a topic on politics or gas, then they would ring on the phone. It's a serious something, you know.
0: It is quite serious. And like I'm saying, for me, it is time that we move from just reacting when something happens.
1: Yeah, exactly. When you try to do step, then
0: to creating solutions, coming up with solutions that we can prevent another 13, 5-year-old.
1: But you know what happened? Them things are going to happen till the kingdom coming up.
0: No, it will happen, but we can reduce numbers.
1: Yeah, it could reduce.
0: And so we have to now have that conversation beyond just putting out a sexual offenders registry.
1: That's right.
0: Maybe persons don't seem to agree. Maybe they think a registry is enough. So no. Let's just put it out and leave it there. But I want to move beyond that. I want to move to the point where, like I said, we can reduce the numbers of victims and even reduce the number of persons who commit these sort of crimes.
1: But you don't hear them kind of something, really, that's real blood, that's run cold. Because I have an 8-year-old granddaughter. Me know that they happened to she. Me know me that happened. My name is for being good on in history.
0: And I like, and I've said, I've got 4 children. They're young adults now. But I don't know what I would do.
1: I know.
0: If something were to happen to either of them. But you I have to remove my personal emotions and look at the wider picture. Because most times we get angry and our first reaction is to feed into the anger and we want blood. But after getting the blood, what?
1: It goes down again.
0: What? Because today is my child, tomorrow may be my neighbor's child.
1: Yeah.
0: And then the other day, my neighbor, the child further down in the community, or in the community, the village further over, the street two blocks away. And so I want us to really have the conversation where we can present to the powers that be some workable solutions.
1: And everybody that are treating them out there, but you're not calling and speak up, none. What's wrong with them? Eh? Just serious and vexing this, you know.
0: Mm-hmm.
1: Like, what about someone that could not come from a mother? They could come from stone.
0: Well, let's hope other persons do like
1: come
0: you.
1: Come on, man.
0: And join the conversation.
1: Join the conversation, man. Send a strong message out there.
0: And it is not just closer look. We ain't gonna talk on an issue today, and tomorrow it's something new.
1: Yeah, then it's a lot of marches in the place. March up and down the place.
0: We're going to talk until we can see solutions. We're gonna talk until we see changes. On a closer look, we are moving beyond this 9-day, 7-day chatter and on to the next. No.
1: Sure.
0: That is why things do not change. We talk today and the people realize
1: a 9-day talk.
0: Thank you. It's not going to be like this. So tomorrow we're going to come back and we're going to continue this very same conversation.
1: Okay, no problem.
0: Until we've stripped it right down to the bare bones and start putting back the right flesh on.
1: Yeah, man. Come on, Antiguans, man. Wake up, man. Wake up. Save a child. Save a child. Save our children.
0: Yes, save our women.
1: Save our children, save our women. Even the young men, man, I get abused.
0: Exactly.
1: Too. Save our kids, man.
0: Save our nation.
1: Save our nation. And dirty man around the place and someone in a heart, I go up on radio, bust up the mouth, and they're so wicked, and I do the same, someone, and see the top of pedophile, and the man, they don't go to jail for me now. Eh?
0: But you know what is sad as well? Just the other day, we heard of a situation that was before the court. I'm not going to call any names, but there were lots of us going under the post in defense of the individual.
1: Imagine that.
0: And some of those very same persons would call out somebody else who may be accused of the same thing.
1: Imagine.
0: We cannot become emotional and personalize issues like this. If it is wrong over here, it has to be wrong over there.
1: Of course.
0: And we have to call each other to accountability.
1: That's right.
0: We all have a role to play in changing. We all have a role to play in changing the trajectory of our nation. It is not

0: Ani mana go apa silang kata. 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Eh? Ani mana orang go nak bermain pani mana mika yang mana cak. Eh? I should glad dari mana speak or full then kala som ya. Ani go nak go them all. Eh? When you come to your to some of to some of the kids now they say, oh wait. Wah, give me a break. Eh? You could imagine you go do that somewhere and you get like a discount away go a shop I go some go I get discount with the stupidness. Eh? You want lean and see when you're stupidness you kids don't need lean and see too? Eh? You don't need lean and see?
1: Everybody does.
0: Eh? You are also go do what listen I go talk about discount. Away go buy jeans pants. Me understand.
1: But we have to also, in all, and I hear you, and I believe,
0: hurt
1: yes,
0: me.
1: there are sentences that needs to be tougher, but we also have to look at how the law operates. So what we need then, instead of just pointing to individual and calling on the judiciary to be tougher on crime, we also have to look at what happens to the persons who are charged with investigating crime and bringing the issue before the court. Because many times a magistrate has to rule on a situation that may be before the court for 3 years, 5 years. And when after 4 years, the defendant is coming to court time and time again, and every time this defendant comes, the case has to be put back for lack of readiness on the part of the prosecution.
0: Sure.
1: What would you expect a magistrate to do? Because you're innocent until proven guilty. We have to accept that. Because it could be any one of us finding ourselves behind before.
0: Well, certainly not me.
1: Mother justice.
0: Nobody beat me.
1: No, but it goes beyond, like I said, it's not just rape. So we can't separate. While this is a serious issue, like I said, we have to look at the whole. We have to look. We can't just separate this one and say, okay, on this side, these are the things that needs to happen. We have to address it holistically. We've heard runaway children. What goes on in the homes? Are these homes vetted?
0: Sure.
1: Do we have quality care commissions that go in and check these homes, care homes, to make sure that once the staff that are working there are properly vetted, they have no issue with pedophilia or abuse? Do we check as to the number, the staff to inmate ratio within the resident ratio within these homes? And it goes for even the government institution. These institutions should have a commission that goes in to check all these things. We've heard about stories coming out of Clearview. We had a young lady, Latifah George, who lost her life at Clearview, and that seemed to be a dead story.
0: Mm-hmm.
1: We just get riled up at the moment, and I'm trying to see through this program how we can move from a moment of anger to wanting and demanding to see real, tangible
0: action.
1: Changes.
0: Okay, then.
1: Thank you so much for calling, caller.
0: Yeah.
1: So as I was saying, we need to have proper systems in place. We need professional social services that operate 365 days a year. And I'm not saying that the social services department we have here isn't professional. And I can't say they do not operate 365 days a year. I really don't know. But I could tell of one situation where a mother came to speak about an issue with her young child. And the individual tried to reach out to someone who is supposed to be a social worker. It was a weekend. And the worker said, I'm off. Wait until Monday. These things cannot work. They cannot. The social work cannot have a day off. So then what we need, and that could be something that we introduce at UWE, because this is a need for more social worker, for persons understanding.

0: in, not the psychology of people. What causes persons, some persons, to be doing the things they do? How do we negate around these things? So that could be a course that needs to be opened up at UWE, where we can get more persons coming out to go work. So we then, from the social services department, can then have shift workers. But these are the things that I am hoping to see. Not action when a scandal forces us to talk about it. I want us to have more than reactionary thoughts, my listeners. I want to see our words and our actions being in alignment. The phone lines are still open. 462-1100 or 779 via WhatsApp 4041. Send your messages. We are on Facebook Live. Join the conversation. Tell me where I'm missing it if you think I'm missing it. Tell me why a list alone is enough if you think a list alone is enough. Or let's talk about how we demand the real heavy lifting of protecting our children and women, and even now, men. Protecting our nation. Call in. Let's talk about it. Any one of us can be found in a situation like this. What do we hope outside of the punishment side of it? What do we hope can happen? What would we like to see happen? Where do we demand change? What are we asking to be prioritized? In terms of our budget coming up at the end of the year for next year, January, what are the things you would like to see being prioritized? Is it time for us to move beyond a set figure for a ministry and see a breakdown of how this money, these monies are going to be spent? What are they going to be spent on? Are we really prepared for change? Or is it for us? Name and shame. Selectively. Or we want to see real change happening. Change across our institutions. What happens when a child goes to the hospital and the doctor, doing his or her observation, found that this child has been sexually molested and this child is underage? What happens when a report is made from the hospital? Who does this doctor report to? What happens there? What do we hope to see happening? Are we just prepared to talk shop and get angry for a moment? Are we comfortable in cussing and fussing and complaining and whining and whinging about the issue for a day or two? And then move on to the next, waiting to hear at the next town hall that the numbers have gone up? Or do we want to see these numbers come down? Are we comfortable, as one caller said, to castrate them and then that's it? Do we feel that that's going to be a deterrent, total deterrent? What are you saying today, Antigua and Barbuda? Are we ready to move from being reactionary to becoming proactive? Do we realize that child safety moves just beyond sexual abuse and neglect to what takes place in classrooms, to even the playground equipment that our children have to use? Are these things maintained? Are they checked regularly? Do we have security within the playgrounds? Are we concerned about bus drivers who are accused of interfering with our youth? Are we ready to move beyond just having a public sex offenders register? We're gonna throw to another break, and when we come back, we're gonna be interviewing Mr. Khaled Shabazz as we transition into speaking with him in his call for justice.
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0: 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Welcome back, and we continue with a closer look, where we look beyond the noise and begin the real work. We are streaming live right here on ZDK 97.1 FM and connecting not just with you locally, but with our diaspora family around the globe. I am your host, of course, Janice Samuel. Now, if you were with us for the first hour, we have set the foundation, this being our first show, for what this show is all about. It is, like I said, stripping away at the surface noise and examining issues through a holistic lens, physically, financially, psychologically, spiritually, and socially. Now, as we pivot into this last hour, we're going to turn our lens directly toward our justice, mental health, and correctional systems, and the human cost when questions remain unanswered. Now, on Thursday, July 23rd, an incident occurred at His Majesty's prison involving 36-year-old Rashawn Turtle Shabazz that somehow tragically ended in his death after police-assisted cell extraction. On August 19th, the Attorney General, Sir Stead Roy Benjamin, announced that a coroner's inquest will be held following preliminary reports from the police commissioner and the superintendent of prisons. Reports detailing the use of pepper spray, tear gas, and rubber bullets. However, serious questions remain regarding the exact cause of death, as well as why court orders directing Rashawn to Clearview Psychiatric Hospital were reportedly unfulfilled prior to this tragedy. Moreover, rights advocates, including representatives associated with human rights advocacy groups, have continued to raise concerns about institutional oversight. A public picket was held in August outside HMP and the AG's office, and a second demonstration is scheduled for September 24th. But as the organizers have made this clear, the picket is about far more than just one incident. It is bringing to the fore a broader pattern of unresolved issues in our nation, including missing persons, deaths at the hands of law enforcement, fatalities inside His Majesty's prison, and the list goes on. Cold cases, the list goes on. Joining us on the line right now is Rashawn's father, Mr. Khalid Shabazz. Mr. Shabazz, good afternoon and welcome to A Closer Look.
1: Good afternoon, Janice. Thank you for having us, and I really appreciate the fact that you are doing this program and the fact that you're giving us an opportunity to be able to highlight the issues as it relates to my son's death and also the additional issues or the other issues that we are actually raising concerns over as it relates to not only death in police custody, but death in prison, missing persons, unresolved crimes, victims that are missing, all those issues, because those are very serious issues. So I want to thank you for the opportunity that you're giving us to be able to hear those issues.
0: And I want to thank you for joining us today as well under such difficult circumstances. Yeah. And I want to start at the beginning, because like I've said, there are so many unanswered, and you've mentioned it, so many unanswered questions. And I want to think there's also questions remaining unanswered surrounding July 23rd.
1: Right.
0: What were you officially told by prison officials or the authorities about what actually transpired that day? And when were you really notified?
1: Well, I was notified that morning by one of the persons involving the matter, one of the police officers, that they were attempting to assist prison officials in assisting my son. This is the language that was being used.
0: Mm-hmm.
1: Assisting my son in taking him to go and get his medication. and in them attempting to assist the prison officials, he had become unresponsive. No details was given at that particular time as to what made him unresponsive, but that was the information that was given initially. Subsequently, I learned from the superintendent, Mr. Pennyfeather, that other things that had happened, they were attempting to get him out of the cell to go and take his medication, and tear gas, rubber bullets was used, and later I found out also pepper spray was one of the things that was being used to get him out of the cell. Now, I don't know why it takes all that. I'm trying to figure if it's a bear or some sort of big elephant that you need to get out of the cell. But from what I understand, I'm trying to figure out why all those things was used. I mean, and then thereafter, I heard some sort of report of the fact that he broke some sort of 2x4, had some sort of 2x4 threatening the officers. I don't know where he got a 2x4, but I also learned some additional information thereafter, but that's not for this media.
0: No, that's fine. We respect that.
1: Yeah, but, you know, it was said that they were trying to take him to get the medication, but it was said in a correspondence from the, I think from the police and also from the AG's office, and I think they were trying to collaborate the information. They said the non-lethal method was used. Now, I don't know what these non-lethal methods are, because evidently they're quite lethal, because he became unresponsive. So, I mean, and if you know anything, I was in the Defense Force, Cadet Corps and stuff like that. So I know what tear gas can do.
0: Yes.
1: A rubber bullet is not no kind of little rubber band that hits you and then you say, ow. And then pepper spray by all means is a method also, depending on who you are and what kind of conditions you may have. You know, it can be quite detrimental. So when they say non-lethal, I'm not sure what that means, but this was the correspondence coming out of the AG office, the police, and also prison officials.
0: And this is a tragedy all in itself, because here we have a young man, and from following the story, one of the things I learned, he was in what they call the maximum security wing of the prison.
1: Yeah. Well, you know, sometimes around here, they say the nobility about a man is his ability to have, power at his hand or in his hand, and he has weaponry in his hand, and withhold those weaponry and withhold those powers. You know, I had to sit by for quite a bit of time and hearing reports of my son being held in maximum security. I had to sit back and hear that. And this is contrary to the fact that I have actually followed the protocol that was asked for me to follow after they shot my son down in the street like a dog. With not only they, and I heard some would just say rubber bullets, but they hit my son with rubber bullets, but they also, on that occasion, hit him with live ammunition. I saw the doctor's report, 6 to be exact. I don't understand if you're taking down some big game animal or what the situation is, but evidently these officers are not trained to deal with mentally ill patients. I saw the doctor's report, and when they shot him down in the street, you know, the videos are circulating. He not only got hit with rubber bullets, but also got hit with live ammunition, as if this is a murderer and some sort of big game animal that you need to take down.
0: And again, so we have that first initial situation with him, and I've seen videos where he was shot by police claiming rubber bullets were used. And like you said, you have since learned that live rounds were used as well.
1: Well, not just learned. I saw the doctor's report. I saw the official report from the doctors that he was actually... As a matter of fact, it went to the extent that they actually shot one of his kidneys out. So he only had one kidney.
0: Oh, my
1: so,
0: Lord.
1: So, of course, the bullet penetrated and damaged one of his kidneys. And so he was left with one kidney. And for the love of God, I just don't... You know, I sometimes wonder if these people have any children, for one. And for two, what are they thinking in terms of, method or procedure as it relates? They're not only dealing with somebody that doesn't have a lethal weapon, but somebody that has... They haven't been trained mm-hmm. to be able to shoot somebody in the leg, even if they need to do that, or they need to have some sort of... mechanism that they be able to subdue not only a person that is not having a life-threatening weapon, but has some sort of mechanism that they be able to deal with these situations and not just shoot people's children. We have this situation with Khalil Simon mm-hmm. that we see the other day, and this is not off the subject, but really on the subject. That on this young man's birthday, that he's got to be killed. You know, he was unalive, I should say, on his birthday. And then, you know, what sickens me and what bothers me is this continuous story that they keep on giving people, as if we're the boo-boo, the fool, that there's an investigation. There's always an investigation. I remember there's a situation where some police beat up a blind man in Barbuda.
0: Yes.
1: And they say he run into some wall. And then what did you hear? He run into some wall mm-hmm. and there's an investigation. And nothing came out of that investigation. I don't know how many situations around here that you keep on hearing that there's an investigation. I don't know how many times we're going to be fooled by the authorities by giving us that same old Christmas song that there's an investigation. And after a while, we forget about it. And you hear nothing again about the so-called investigation. They did the same thing when my son got shot. When my son got shot, they promised that there will be an investigation. And up to now, we're still waiting on that investigative report. Not up to now. Up to when he's actually unalive.
0: Mm-hmm.
1: We still haven't heard anything about the first investigation that they're conducting. I wonder if we're running some sort of clown show, or if it is that they just don't care.
0: And
1: either way, it just doesn't sound good.
0: I want to take my hat off to you, because this has to be really a difficult situation to be navigating through. But I want to say, unlike you, that you're fighting for your son, you're fighting to get answers, you're fighting for justice, not only to be seen to be done, but to be actually done, to be felt. But I think one of the problems, and this is why a closer look is coming to the fore, because again, we are so caught up in the 9-day talk that we do not hold the powers that be accountable to answer to us. We seem to neglect or forget that the power of the people is far greater than the people in power. We become so tribalized by our political alignment that we seem not able to stand up and demand justice, or demand simple answers, or to ask for accountability. Now, we all know that, and I've heard that in the first place, Rashawn was not supposed to be housed at HMP.
1: No, Janice, I tried tirelessly to, when I go to court, to notify them, but there's always a story. You know, they always come up with some kind of excuse. There's not enough space. They can't deal with him. I don't understand. If he's a mental health patient or mentally ill patient and he has mental issues, I don't know where else they want us to send him. If they want us to sell him at Cook's dump yard. And surely we realize that Her Majesty's prison is not the place. They give us the excuse that they have some sort of facility, that some sort of area in the HMP that deals with mental health patients. And, you know, from what I've learned and we have learned is that there isn't proper facilitation of these mental health patients. They're not trained professionals in this area that are constantly dealing with these patients. They make visits. There may be one or two nurses stationed, if not one, from what I understand. But these people, frankly, just don't care. I mean, I can't put it no other way. You know, there's an African adage, and they seem not to understand these things, yeah? There's an African adage, if it is that you ignore the children in your community and put them in the dark, they will burn down the house so that they may feel warm. And we find in this country a lot of our communities, young people, a lot of mental health patients are running around because really and truly we ignore them. We think that the A students and the B students are the ones that we should be worried about. We should not. We don't really have to worry about the A students and the B students. Surely we should be proud of them. But then what about those who fall by the wayside?
0: Exactly.
1: What about those who are having mental health issues? What about those who are having dyslexia? What about those who are not academically inclined?
0: Mm-hmm.
1: Are they just bad? No, they're not just bad. They got issues.
0: Mm-hmm.
1: And normally we find under malnutrition, young people or people who, you know, haven't received the best of diet and all those variables that the professionals know. Sometimes they come from the poorer class or the poorer neighborhood. And those people have a tendency of coming sometimes with a lot of different issues.
0: Yep.
1: And then we have to be able to look after those issues. But back to the subject as it relates to my son, Janice. Yeah, the thing was that they said that they have facilitation inside of that that the institution to facilitate mentally health patients. But we know that they were very much lacking in that area and still is. I don't know if they've, you know, we're very reactionary around here.
0: Exactly.
1: So you see, since this situation has happened to my son, maybe they might put two or three individuals up there now, and then maybe when I'll forget about it, well, this one is not going to be forgotten about, I promise you. Maybe when, they feel like we forget about it, then they pull two or three of them, same individuals that they put there, and don't place so much emphasis. I'm hearing all kinds of stuff in the headlines and in the news about the fact that they're building a new prison. And I don't know why they don't build a new training center for young people. I don't know why they don't build some sort of factory or something to be able to help these young people, or some sort of school for delinquent children who drop out of school. They're building a bigger prison. You know, why they don't put some of these young people on work program? I went to the prison to speak at one particular point, you know, because, you know, Janice, I'm a community activist. You know, I've done this work.
0: Right.
1: I've been out here. I'm not a newbie. I'm not a just come. I went to the prison to speak once before, and I see all these young people in there. Young people who are supposed to be in the best age of their life, you know, supposed to be able to be more productive, the best productive years of their life, and they're locked up like a hooligan. And then I hear our prime minister talking about when we raise criminals. I don't think that they truly understand social dynamics and social issues, and especially somebody that always talk about he comes from abstract poverty.
0: Exactly.
1: Maybe he doesn't remember for some reason. He think because maybe he got out, he made his way out, he was able to crawl up by education. He think that everybody is made the same. He don't remember the circumstances under which people face. He don't remember the stresses. He don't remember the environment which breeds certain things. And this is not a new environment. This is not a new thing. This happens all over the planet. You go to America and you go in certain neighborhoods, you see those who are disadvantaged, those who are poor, those who have less means, those who have less influence, you would find their communities full of a lot of scourges. And so we have to be able to develop these communities and not take a lack of approach or shoot them approach. Mm-hmm. That's not the approach that you take.
0: And I'm in total agreement with you. And these are some of the things that we want to highlight on a closer look.
1: I would dare say, Janice, also, let me just highlight this. I think that is totally irresponsible for the Prime Minister to say stuff like that. Maybe he thinks that it sounds good for a soundbite. Mm-hmm. Yes, we don't want nobody to go out there and rob nobody. Yeah, we don't want nobody to go out there and steal from nobody. But you look for solutions to save your people and not to kill them or to lock them up. That's not what you do.
0: Thank you. You have highlighted exactly what this show is about. It's moving beyond the talk, moving beyond the reactionary responses to coming up with solutions. Because like you say, nobody, because I could be walking home one evening late from work and I find myself at gunpoint being robbed. And you take that one person off the street and you put them in HMP for 10 years, 15 years, however long. Because, yes, we're calling for some long sentences. But guns still remain. Somebody else picks up a gun the next day and it's another family.
1: Yeah.
0: Why are we just looking at the what is happening on this side? We're looking at the surface and seemingly unprepared or not concerned about, like you said, looking at what is the cause, what are causing our young people or people on a whole to get involved in these sort of issues.
1: Well, let me say something as part of the problem we have in this country, and I'm recognizing that more and more. And I think that the public, if they don't have blinders on, blue blinders or red blinders, whatever those blinders, if they don't have blinders on, they would see that clearly. One of the things that I recognize about our leader is that he thinks he's the sharpest tool in the shed. He thinks that he knows everything. He thinks that he can go up on every platform. He's contributing about music, or whether he's making comments about music, or he's making contributions about the judicial system in terms of telling them what they should do and what they shouldn't do. He seemed not to know to stay in his lane. And we got to realize that we have people, professionals out here, that should be able to do their work.
0: Mm-hmm.
1: People that should be able to go out there and do their work and do what they need to do as it relates to providing solutions for our country. When he's not getting, you have the Ministry of Public Works, the other day have an issue at Public Works. And the Ministry of Public Works is the one supposed to be out there. He's the one that's out there. You know, every issue out there, he's the one out there. I don't understand if this is a dictatorship or what kind of country this is. There seems to be a commentary on everything, that he seems to be the expert. You got to realize there's other people out here that has a head on their shoulder. Other people here out here that should be able to do their work and not be micromanaged. There's a lot of issues in Antigua and Barbuda that we need to address. And we have to start. That's why a lot of people don't want to stand up. A lot of people feel victimized. They don't feel they'll have the backbone and the courage to be able to stand up and say what's going on. People are speaking and whispering, mm-hmm. talking about what's going on, and they won't come right out. One of the things I appreciate about it, I have a very good friend of mine, yeah? Very, very good friend of mine. One of the things I appreciate about her, I won't call her name, she's a lawyer. One of the things I appreciate about her is that she tells me what I need to hear, not what I want to hear.
0: Exactly.
1: She's my best, very best friend. Sometimes she cuts me out, but guess what? Maybe I need to hear that.
0: Exactly.
1: But I'm not upset with her. But sometimes some of us surround ourselves with people that tells us what we want to hear.
0: Mm-hmm.
1: And that, what that does, it leads all of us down to hell in a handbasket. I ever hear them commenting right now about, and I know I'm touching a lot of issues, but I hear them commenting about deporting certain people, criminals from certain country and so on and so on. We cause this problem, Janet. We cause this problem because what we do, we let everybody in our country wholesale because we want to vote, because we want them to be able to vote for us, give them a blight, create 3, 4, 5, and 6 amnesty, mm-hmm. and so on and so forth, and know nothing about some of these people that come into our country. Everybody has immigrants, of course. But we have to be able to do diligence. So now that we let the horse out the stable, we're attempting to try to hold it back.
0: You're
1: now
0: trying to close the stable when the horse has already bolted.
1: Making outlandish statements about Jamaicans and so on and so forth. You know, about, you know. But we have to be able to do, first of all, we should have been able to curtail this type of activity without letting each and every... Now we have in a knee-jerk situation.
0: Mm-hmm.
1: Or we have a responsive situation now that we're talking about, we're going to have to fix this. But really and truly, you create the problem. You create the problem. Now you're trying to eight, nine hours try to fix the problem. We are the one that created the problem in the first place by not having good policy in place and proper immigration policies that will be able to screen people or regional Interpol connections so that these things don't happen. So everybody you hear, even in movies, Janice, you're hearing them talk about Antigua. They're going to commit murder and then they're going to run to Antigua.
0: Undercover third world cop?
1: yes. This is what we're traditionally known. And guess what? Everybody know it, but except our leaders seem not to know it.
0: And let's put it out there. We're not speaking of one and not the other. This has been something that has been going on for the past how many 30 plus years.
1: That's right?
0: And you have raised an issue, and it is something that, because I was present at the first picket you had the other day.
1: Mm-hmm.
0: And you speak to political blinders. And I saw an individual who's lost a grandson in HMP also.
1: Right.
0: And the protest was not just about Rashawn. It was about anybody who lost their life in HMP, questionably. It was about persons who lost their lives at the hands of police.
1: Mm-hmm.
0: I was fortunate because you touched on the Khalil Simon situation last August.
1: Right.
0: 1 year now, 27th of August.
1: And they're still waiting for the report, may I add.
0: And there were a group of us on the street playing dominoes that night.
1: Mm-hmm.
0: Where a bullet whizzed through the crowd playing dominoes. And if you see the distance that gunshot came from
1: and
0: landed in the house.
1: Mm-hmm.
0: And up to today, nobody in authority has found the need to call the community together and address the situation. The young children that were in the house that evening are still shook by what has happened.
1: Well, you know, it seemed to be the norm around here, Janice. Unfortunately, it seemed to be the norm that this is the type of things that happen. And guess what? Nobody says nothing about it. Nobody is held accountable. No real... no press conference is held in relation to what happened so that the public may be aware, the public may be sensitized, or the public can understand that the authorities are taking full responsibility. None of that happened. All you hear is them trying to fool you and deceive you and tell you how much they're doing or what they're not doing. And they seem to be going over here and going over there, doing all kinds of other stuff but solving some of the real issues in our country. So guess what? People, like you just said, the woman and her grandson and her other people who have sons. Maybe God put me in this position for a reason, you know. Because what I've recognized, too, and this is an indictment against of our men, right? They can be vexed if they want to, but this is an indictment. I'm sure they can criticize me for other things. But this is an indictment against our men. I've noticed that all these people that have gone missing, all these people they've either been murdered or in prison or by police or otherwise. Have you ever noticed that it's primarily women out here?
0: As always.
1: The woman, the mother, the aunts, the niece, the nephews.
0: The grandmother.
1: The grandmothers. I hardly see any man out here standing up, you know, making noise, making a forceful thrust towards trying to make sure that he gets justice for his nephew or his niece.
0: Or the son, daughter.
1: Or son. You seem like a man of them for some reason. You don't know if it's because their bottom line is being threatened, because that seemed to be the new slavery. The new slavery is that once they can push you in a corner and threaten your bottom dollar, your pocket, then all of a sudden you better hush your mouth, eat some peanut butter, or have some cheese in your mouth. Don't say nothing. Just be compromised. And that's an indictment against our men. That women are the ones that are out here fighting for their children, while the men and them, for some reason, just are silent.
0: As women, so, yes, we seem to be unafraid to suffer.
1: Well, let me say this, you know. Not only unafraid, you see, the dynamic of a woman and a child is quite different than a man, a dynamic in his child, and a child. You know, the woman would have seen gone through the pain and the suffering of what it means, knows what it means to be able to bring a child into existence and know, you know, the majority of the suffering that has taken place and difficulties and challenges. And so they feel probably a greater need. But certainly also, men should be out here fighting for their children.
0: Yes.
1: Fighting for their missing children, their missing daughters, their missing son, their murdered son, their murdered daughters. We shouldn't just go along to get along because somebody give us a job. To hell with the job. You just killed my son. You just killed my daughter.
0: Mm-hmm.
1: My son is missing. We need answers. The authorities and them need to put enough resources and so on and so forth into these areas so that we can receive answers when justice starts falling by the wayside in a country. And that's why when justice starts falling by the wayside in a country, then that country is going to hell in a handbasket. Or,
0: head first, yet,
1: on a rocket ship.
0: Not just going to hell in a handbasket, but we'll be going head first.
1: Yeah.
0: You know, and you have raised so many issues that as time go by, on a closer look, we're going to be, like I said, stripping away at these things, because it is time. And sadly, and I think I told you this, that the circumstance is tough. You're strong, and I respect that, because you're out there, you're standing up, you're pushing through. No parent wants to bury a child, much less under circumstance like this. But I have a saying that, you know, God doesn't just have a plan B. He has a plan B. So sometimes he allows things to happen to us individually to get a response that he wants.
1: Of course.
0: And maybe it just had to be you for us to be where we are today. And I started off by saying at the last picket, I saw a gentleman pass by who lost his son, his grandson, in the very same questionable circumstances. And his response was, based on who were they picketing, and you're standing up for not just Rashawn, we're standing up for the missing persons dying by the hands of police in questionable circumstances. And his response was, and then kind of people you want me for come go picket with. And I thought, come on, when are we as a people gonna unite, remove politics, and unite behind a cause and demand thorough accountability, transparency, and justice?
1: Let me say this now, Janice. You know, around here, it's very unfortunate. I would dare say that I'm still a young man, yeah? But it's very, I came up in a country that I'm watching the dynamics, and I've been out here for a while. I recognize that we seem to have more hate and more vitriol for each other than we have unity and love among each other.
0: Mm-hmm, mm-hmm.
1: We seem to find more reason why we can dislike each other than more reason why we should like each other. We seem to be not being able to reunite on a principle and mature enough to be able to see there's a principle at work here. And let's put aside the individual and let's fight on behalf of the principle. We seem not to be mature enough to be able to do that. And it's very unfortunate. I come from Poynton-Villa, right?
0: Uh-huh.
1: And some of the elders in my communities, in and around my communities, haven't been a good example to me, you know. Some have. but a lot of them have not. Because I see the same type of behavior, is whether they're, you know, they're cussing each other, don't like each other, have something negative to say about each other. And this seemed to be the culture, part of the culture that exists in our country. So here we are, uniting, and like you said, maybe there's a reason why God let something like this happen to me, unfortunately. Because now I'm the type of brother that fights. I don't lay down and I don't roll over. I don't dance if there's no music, and I don't laugh if there's nothing funny. So maybe God allowed this situation to happen to me, so I'll be able to look at other people's situation, because I've seen it, I've heard it in the public. But most of us do exactly what I probably did before. Oh, you know, it'll get solved. They'll find out is who. They'll give them some answers. And not knowing some of these people are waiting for answers for over 9 years.
0: Yes.
1: 3 years, 4 years, 5 years.
0: Mm-hmm.
1: This cannot be the norm in our country. These are people's children. These are people's family.
0: Mm-hmm.
1: Mental health issue and all those issues are issues in our country. And we have to be able to look at it, examine it, and be unafraid to be able to dissect it and even perform surgery on it if we need to.
0: Totally agree. And beyond being just somebody's family member, these are human beings. And every human deserves basic human rights.
1: Right.
0: Rashawn deserved the right, whether even if he had committed a crime, even within that environment, he deserved the right of basic human care and dignity. But part of the problem that we have, and you may not have said it in this way, but we seem to be a people that thrive on drama. The nastier and dirtier the story is, the more we are attracted to these things. When a conversation is not on politics, where we can beat up on each other, like a caller said in the first half, where we were speaking about child abuse and all these things, persons seem not to want to get involved in these conversations. Don't bother them, because there's no drama involved in it. But I'm hoping that as time go by, that we will reach to the point where we understand the need for conversations such as this. That we will see that systems are failing us, and they're failing us because we do not hold the powers that be accountable. And when I say the powers that be, I'm not just speaking to the Prime Minister and his cabinet. I'm not just speaking to the Parliament. I am speaking to the church leaders. I am speaking to the NGOs. I am speaking to the police, the army, whoever, wherever, because we all are in this space and we all have roles to play. I'm speaking to myself. I'm speaking to my neighbor. I'm speaking to the man and woman on the street. Because today may be you. Tomorrow we don't know who. And we seem to sit back because it does not affect us directly. It's not at my door today, so why should I care? And then when it comes knocking on our door, we are asking persons to come stand with us. I have a saying, I don't want nobody, and I said this to you, I don't need you to ask me to come and support you. I stand for things that I believe in. It does not have to affect me. And you know, I was ready to protest even before the official protest started.
1: Yes,
0: because
1: you were.
0: I believed that there was things that needed to be answered. There were questions that needed to be answered. We needed to move from a space of just reacting to holding people accountable for the things that they do and the roles that they play. Whether you're a chief officer in the prison, whether you're the superintendent of prison, whether you're just an officer. And I'm hoping that officers on duty that day will come out and speak the truth. Because silence means that you're just as guilty. You're just as
1: Janice,
0: responsible.
1: Janice, maybe you're asking for a little bit too much. I know.
0: Really?
1: Hello. I know. Hear me well. I know that you're asking for the right thing. But normally people don't do the right thing. They do the convenient thing. I think that we've seen situations like this, and the system doesn't allow. The system is like a handcuff. it doesn't allow you to do the right thing most often time, because guess what? Your job is going to be threatened. You know, people are speaking out anonymously. People are saying what they have to say anonymously. But it's very unlikely that somebody is going to come out in the forefront and do something like that. So while I understand what you're asking, I am seeing that there's not too many men and too many women out here that have enough testicular fortitude
0: to stand
1: or
0: up
1: enough backbone. Some of us are living from paycheck to paycheck, and they know what they're doing. The system is like that. The system disallows you from being able to go against it. And so there's a protective court that is on the system, because they know that once your bottom line is affected, you're more than likely you're not going to be able to do the right thing.
0: Well, I'm hoping as society that we see that we need to move from just talking and actually come together and be our brother's keeper, because that is what is needed.
1: I know what I'm doing. You know, I've asked for the protection of the ancestors. I've asked for the protection of our God to be able to help me, to give me enough health and strength. Because on a daily basis, I'm seeing that so many people are suffering. I see that so many people are suffering on many different days, stressed out here. People are living from hand to mouth, paycheck to paycheck. And there's a small percentage of the population that are really benefiting. While we talk about closing the borders and while we talk about scanning people that are coming in here, we got to also make sure that we scan people not only from the Caribbean countries. Because sometimes we have people from different places that we know nothing about.
0: Mm-hmm.
1: They may be murderers. They may be child molesters. There may be different things that we know nothing about them. But because they're of a different hue, because they're of a different skin color, because they're of a different ethnic background, and they're not black like us from the Caribbean, then we look at them as being good ones. And so we have to be able to scan everybody.
0: Yes.
1: We have to be able to examine everybody that come into our country. I know we have a sort of self-hatred that we think that the Jamaicans and the Guyanese and the other people that we may mention before are those are the only bad people. But I promise you, we better be able to examine every nook and every cranny comes into our country. But some of us may not be willing to do it because some of us may benefit from it.
0: Mm-hmm.
1: And some of us don't care enough. Because we're benefit, we don't care enough. Anybody else can suffer.
0: Mm-hmm.
1: Everybody else can suffer because we're benefiting. So I just want to put that out there, Janice.
0: And I totally agree with what you're saying. I totally, totally, totally agree. And why I agree? Because that's the motto I live by. I remember
1: somebody has to be able to say it, Janice.
0: I remember telling my second child, my son, who living in England, the first time he got himself caught up with the law in the UK, and it was because of him jumping to defend a friend of his that police were arresting. And I really threw a hissy fit. I was mad. I was angry. And I was like, boy, when you see Paul, leave the people. And he said to me, and he turned to me, and he said, but Mom, I thought you said you rather be morally right than legally right. What the police did was wrong, so I had to stand up for him. And I had to stand back and support him.
1: Mm-hmm.
0: We have to have something that we're going to stand up for, that we're going to hold true for. I don't know how you do it, Khalid. And on this show, you know, we not only want to strip on the issues, but we want to look at how these situations affect the human spirit and psychological peace of mind. How are you really holding up, having to deal with the emotional strain of, because you're still grieving.
1: Yes, I
0: and am. While you're grieving, here you are, at the same time, fighting for justice for your son. How are you really holding up?
1: Well, you know, Janice, I've had to kind of put my emotions aside.
0: Wow.
1: When I say emotions aside, you know, when we're clouded,
0: wow.
1: When I say emotions aside, you know, when we're clouded by emotions, we don't really get to do what we need to do. And I realize I have a critical

0: able to speak on their behalf. So to answer your question again, Janice, I've had to just put my emotions aside and just deal with what's at hand here. Deal with the real issues as it relates to justice, and to be able to find solution as it relates to finding solution and come to some sort of come to some sort of place where the authorities, where they feel and know that it's very necessary that justice is served in every situation. People need answers. They need closure. They need their loved ones. They need answers in relation to their loved ones. This is their friend, family, children. They need answers. And I, like I said, I just have to be able to put my emotions aside. Fortunately, I'm a big boy. I'm 6'5", 245. You know. You know. So...
1: You but know, you knowing all of this, you're allowed to get emotional. And I've said it to you privately, and I'm going to say it to you publicly. You have my utmost support. Whatever it is, reach out. Call. Anything. Once it is within my power to do, I will.
0: Yeah. Well, I will. Don't think for a second I haven't had my moments, you know. But I've had my moments where I'm talking about it and thinking about what he went through. Because Janice is over, people can say what they want, you know. It's over 20 years, 15 to 20 years, I'm fighting for my son, you know.
1: Right.
0: Going to Clearview for his checkup. You know, where I'm actually going to court for if he is that he has something that he, some minor issue or something that he needs to deal with. You know, I mean... You know, back and forth, and this doing, getting, having resources, money, spending money to put him on a flight or a boat, to send him somewhere that I think that'll probably be better for him. You know, normally people just leave. Excuse my language. Let me just use layman term. People just leave their crazy people out there. Their son, their daughter, left them out there. I've had very difficult time dealing with this situation, my son. At times he's gotten out, start using drugs again, you know, start getting himself in stuff. I mean, I've had to deal with it, like I said, for nearly the lifetime of a young man and a young woman, you know, 15, 20 years just dealing with this situation. Right. But now that it has come to an head like this, it's very bothersome to say the least, you know. Mm-hmm. So I feel that I have to fight. I feel like I don't have a choice in the matter. And like I said to somebody the other day, somebody said to me the other day, "So Shabazz, why don't you just, you know, let the authorities deal with it and they'll be able to, you know, just relax. You don't have to be so aggressive." You know what I said to them, Janice? I said, when your son has been unalive in the way he has been unalive in a situation like this, when your son has been killed, or unalive in a situation like that, then we can sit down and talk about strategies and methods and way in which we should react towards the situation. When that happens to you, come and talk to me.
1: Totally. So we have about 12 minutes left, and we're gonna look. We're looking now. We have the picket coming up on September 24th.
0: Yes. Yes.
1: And this will be at the police headquarters from 4 p.m.
0: Yeah. Yeah. Yeah, we hope from 4 o'clock p.m. like you just meant, we hope that everybody can see this as their issue also.
1: Right.
0: I think that somebody has had a friend, a cousin, who has had unsolved murders that they associated with. I think somebody, you know, would have had some sort of relative or family that, you know, that they associate. They would like to get some answers. I'm sure they had some friend or family who's been missing. Or a sister's friend or cousin that's been missing, that there's no answers and no resolve. I'm sure somebody has had a friend or family who has died in police custody. I'm sure they've had a friend or family or somebody who is still seeking assistance and seek answers from the police and still waiting for answers and all unresolved crimes. And I'm sure we have somebody that's associated with us that needs this type of resolve. And so we're asking this. I think this is everybody's business.
1: Yes.
0: I think everybody should be asking for this. We want at least 200 people, if not more, out there saying, listen, this cannot be so. This cannot be a

0: so a situation where the Prime Minister is calling for put guns in everybody. Well, everybody in this country are a criminal, so you don't need to arm our police. You don't hear no situation where criminals are out here, you know, a mass amount of criminals out here shooting at police, so every police needs to be armed. I don't know what kind of knee-jerk approach this is, but that's not the solution. They have some police out here killing people's children already. We see a situation where a kid is a case where four or five that was charged.
1: Yes.
0: You know, with a situation there. And you have another one where Khalil Simon and other situation has been shot by the police.
1: We have Bruce Greenaway situation. We have
0: exactly.
1: That was before the court. I think there's an appeal that should have. And again, these are questions.
0: So we have more situations out here, Janice, of the authorities killing people than people killing the authorities. So now you're going to arm the authorities. Some of these police officers, not all, because I have a lot of police officers that are friends, may I dare say. But some of these police officers that are not sent, not as responsible as they should be, mm-hmm. in terms of carrying a weapon, power that a weapon carries. You know, you want to arm every police out here. Maybe we'll have more worse situation that we should have out here, but God forbid.
1: Sadly, and there was one thing that I looked at. And I thought, can we really say 6 months is enough time for training for police officers and 3 months for prison officers? They're just things, again, I want us to look beyond, like you said, the knee-jerk reaction. Look beyond, this has happened today, so let's put a band-aid on it. I want us to strip the board, take down the board. Would building a new prison really change what is happening when the problem lies even with the internal structure, management structure, the internal system? We've heard conversations around prison officers and what has been happening. So while we are looking at these things, we have to, for me, address the situation holistically. And like you, I'm hoping persons come out on the 24th. And again, you mentioned it may be we may know of a family or friend. We are human beings and we just need to think it could be me. It could be somebody for me. It doesn't have to have come to your door.
0: Yeah.
1: But it's we live, whether by choice or by birth, we reside on this beautiful island of Antigua and Barbuda. We owe a responsibility to our young people, to ourselves.
0: Yeah.
1: To hold each other accountable and transparent. So I'm hoping everybody that can make it, come out.
0: Yeah, come on out. Because again, you know, we have this situation, we're talking about major issues, missing persons, unresolved murders. You know, so we're talking about all these issues. But I know people out here that say, look, me know somebody broke into my house 3 and 4 times and he go to the police station and they'll tell me some tripping. All that. Situations, we need to look at the justice and the justice system in this country.
1: Yes.
0: I've seen people have situations go to court. Court date adjourned so much because the prosecution doesn't have the file that they eventually stop coming to court.
1: Mm-hmm.
0: And so guess what? Somebody decide that they now come back to court and the case is thrown out. That's mm-hmm. not justice.
1: Exactly.
0: Justice delayed, as someone once says, justice delayed is justice denied. So basically when you deny people of justice, then there's a setting up and a potential for major problem. So in other words, we think about fixing the system, fixing the problems in our country. Then mm-hmm. we probably won't have to put a gun in every police hand.
1: Totally agree. And that starts with training, that starts with putting the right resources in place, that starts in putting programs together, like you mentioned, for the young people, because sometimes the difference is some persons just don't know how to deal with poverty, some don't know how to deal with anger issues. So we really need to look at a holistic system that would make a difference. If we look throughout the world, there are places like Switzerland that hardly have prisons, but their crime rate is very low, because what they do, they look at the individual and not just the crime. It's not about punishing the individual. It's about understanding what moves a person to do X. And how can we save that person?
0: I think another one of the problems that I have in this country, and I'll say this, Janice, lastly, is that we give highlights to too many things that the Prime Minister says. And sometimes some of the things that he said, this reminds me of the marijuana situation, when it seems like we wanted a lot of votes, so we let marijuana loose. So everybody, every son, daughter, niece, nephew, everybody is smoke marijuana. You understand what I'm saying? Without looking at a proper legislation in terms of that. Mm-hmm. So guess what? There's a lot of these young people out here. They have trees or whatever they have, and so they're allowed to smoke situations because we didn't give enough thought to it.
1: Yes.
0: I'm hearing that we're giving too much headline to some of the things that the Prime. Sometimes you say some outlandish things and some crazy dumb stuff, and we give headline to it. We ought to pull back the news media and the news outlet. Need to pull back on some of these. Let's stop giving attention to some of these craziness that are being said. You know, we can't respond or kind of give attention to every negative stuff. I'm looking at another headline where he said, fugitives are warned. You know, foreign fugitives are warned. You think them are thinking about fear warning? You really think when they come out and find their way in there, you think them are thinking about fear warning? Them just to think about how they can exist in the place.
1: A
0: warning doesn't matter to them. So we're giving headline to that. What is that to give headline
1: mm-hmm,
0: to?
1: Mm-hmm.
0: That is just give me an aspect.
1: And as we look forward to that picket, I also want to extend condolences to the family of Carlos Richards.
0: Yes.
1: Who was a part of that last...
0: Claudia. Yeah.
1: That last picket. And that is even another topic that...
0: Yeah.
1: I am going to strip away on this program because I could understand right now persons are looking at beach access, but for me it goes beyond beach access because there are other areas in Antigua that an ambulance may not reach to. What is the protocol?
0: Yeah, Claudius was a very good young man.
1: Condolences to his family.
0: Condolences to his girlfriend. I knew Claudius personally. Matter of fact, the Monday before his demise, he called me, and I wouldn't let too much of what he called me out, what he called me for. But I will say that he was not a good place, you know, and I know he's had a medical issue.
1: Issue, yes.
0: And that medical issue might have been part of what met his demise. But sometimes we have to be very careful when people are alive. Sometimes when people have met their demise or people are dead, then we want to give them all their flowers. And once they're alive, they don't treat us well.
1: Mm-hmm.
0: You know what I'm saying? Mm-hmm. I told my wife this. When you see me pass away, I mean, I want all kinds of hypocrites coming to my funeral, you know. They better stay home. You know, I'm sorry if I sound frank, but I'm serious. If you don't treat me well while I'm alive, you know what I'm saying? Why are you coming to my funeral to pay what? You're supposed to come to pay respect. You know, if while I'm alive, you don't treat me well,
1: mm-hmm,
0: you don't speak to me well, you don't handle me well, you might as well stay at home when my funeral comes.
1: So while we have 4 minutes, so we're going to wrap up, and I want to again thank you, even through this trying circumstance, to come and spend the afternoon with me as we look at this issue. It's not going to go away until we have full transparency, full accountability, and justice is served. And so as we wrap up, what is it you want to leave with the public?
0: I just want to say, Janice, that you know, this that we're holding, the mass that we're holding on the 24th at 4 o'clock in the afternoon, we deliberately put it at 4 o'clock in the afternoon because much people talk about the fact that in the morning they have to go to work, yada yada yada, so we want to try and put it at a time that people are able to come out, leave work and come out and become part of this picket. We will have placards there for you, so you don't have to worry about it. If you have family members that have been missing, wear your T-shirts and wear your whatever paraphernalia that you have to wear in relation to face. And if you have your own placards, bring your own placards. But we welcome you. We're all going to need to do this together. Shabazz, Janice, and other people are not going to be able to do that by themselves. They have to know that we are forced to be reckoned with. We're calling for justice, not only justice for us, but justice for all of our people. And justice, as my teacher says, is an inescapable law.
1: Exactly.
0: It goes to bed with you at night, and it wakes up with you in the morning.
1: So again, thank you. And this is not going to be a one-off. You'll be back again. We'll discuss it, because it goes beyond what is happening now as we look for solutions to prevent these sort of issues from happening. So thank you again,
0: Janice.
1: Khaled.
0: Thank you. You have a beautiful afternoon.
1: You too.
0: Right.
1: So there we have it, folks, a closer look, our first program this afternoon. Tomorrow I'll be back, same time, 1 to 3 p.m., where we take a closer look at issues that affect our human spirit one way or the other. Thank you for joining me. God bless.

0: The time is 3 p.m.
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0: The Caribbean Union Bank Hellsgate Steel Orchestra would like to announce to the public the resumption of classes at the Eustace Manning Henry Steel Pan Academy. 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

0: Did you lose a loved one? And did you have to pay the funeral expenses? If your loved one was a contributor to Social Security and would have qualified for benefits, you may be entitled to a refund in the amount of $2,500. Social Security pays a funeral grant in the form of a lump sum to a person who pays for the cost of the funeral of an insured person. To qualify, the insured person must have been entitled to sickness, maternity, invalidity, or contributory age benefit, or they must have contributed to the scheme in the 12 months prior to his or her death. The claim must be made within 6 months of death, supported by a death certificate and the appropriate receipts in the name of the claimant. For more information on the funeral grant, please contact the Social Security Office. The Antigua and Barbuda Social Security Board, growing to provide for you.
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3: Welcome to the World at 6 for Monday, September 7th, 2026. I'm your presenter, Otisa Ambrose. In the headlines, police mark International Day of Cooperation, and government says no to higher gas station margins. 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
3: Now for the news in detail. The Royal Police Force of Antigua and Barbuda is today joining law enforcement agencies worldwide in observing the United Nations International Day of Police Cooperation. This year's theme is protecting against vulnerability, building trust and legitimacy in policing. Police say international cooperation is vital in fighting crimes that cross borders, including gun and drug trafficking, cybercrime and organized crime. Through partnerships with Interpol and other law enforcement agencies, local police can share intelligence, track wanted persons, and access specialized training and technology. Commissioner of Police Everton Jeffers says crime recognizes no geographical boundaries and neither can the fight against it. He says the force remains committed to building trust and working with local, regional, and international partners to keep communities safe. In more news, Brown warns undocumented immigrants. Prime Minister the Right Honorable Gaston Brown says the government will intensify efforts to identify undocumented immigrants and remove foreign nationals involved in criminal activity from Antigua and Barbuda. Brown says authorities need to know exactly who is living in the country, warning that undocumented persons who are not contributing to national development could be required to leave. He stressed that the policy is not aimed at immigrants generally, acknowledging their contribution to the country. The Prime Minister also alleged that some foreign nationals wanted for crimes elsewhere may be hiding in Antigua and Barbuda. He says stronger immigration checks and regional law enforcement cooperation are needed to help keep the country safe. Now, continuing the national stories. The government has rejected an immediate increase in the profit margins paid to gas station dealers. Prime Minister the Right Honorable Gaston Brown says dealers could be seeking an additional 50 cents or more per gallon, but the government has declined the request. Brown says the government is already absorbing millions of dollars in fuel-related costs, including the removal of the 15% fuel consumption tax and payments to the West Indies Oil Company to help cushion motorists. He acknowledges that dealers are facing higher operating costs, including credit card fees and the increased minimum wage. But Brown says the burden must be shared, insisting the government and consumers cannot carry the entire costs. And in other developments, PM urges motorists to conserve fuel. Prime Minister the Right Honorable Gaston Brown is urging motorists to conserve fuel, warning that further increases at the pumps could be on the way if international prices continue to rise. Speaking on the Brown and Brown show, Brown said geopolitical tensions, including the conflict involving Iran, have pushed up the price of petroleum internationally. He says the government has already spent more than $40 million absorbing higher fuel costs and recently increased gasoline and diesel prices prices by $2. Brown says the government cannot continue to absorb rising international prices and is asking motorists to reduce unnecessary fuel consumption and use fuel responsibly. And that was a look at the national stories. Now for news from around the region. First to Trinidad and Tobago. Tobago has launched a new universal child benefit, giving parents 500 Trinidad and Tobago dollars a month for every child during the first 5 years of life. Tobago House of Assembly Chief Secretary Farley Augustine says payments are retroactive to January 1st, 2026. Parents can apply through the new Tobago ID digital platform, which also allows residents to access and track government services. The program also includes a baby box with essential newborn supplies. And in news coming out of Barbados, a 48-year-old inmate at Dodds Prison in Barbados has been charged with the 2007 murder of Karen Alambly. Nearly two decades after her death, Antonio Ryan Bullen appeared before the District A Magistrate Court on Thursday after detectives from the Major Crime Unit charged him with the murder. The charge alleges that Alambly was murdered between April 1st and 16, 2007. Bullen's case has been adjourned until October 1st. That wraps up the story shaping our region, but the world keeps turning. Up next, we'll take a closer look on the international front. Rescue teams in Nepal are working around the clock to reach workers believed trapped inside hydropower facilities more than a week after devastating flash floods swept through communities in the Himalayas. More than 1,270 people have been killed across Nepal and neighboring Tibet, while more than 4,700 remain missing. In Nepal, authorities say more than 1,250 bodies have been recovered, with more than 4,200 people still missing. Rescuers are using bulldozers, helicopters, and other equipment to reach remote areas and clear massive amounts of mud and debris. Authorities say around 20,000 homes will need to be rebuilt, but some communities may have to be relocated to safer areas to reduce the risk of future disasters. That wraps up our news for today. Now, here's a recap of today's national headlines. Police mark International Day of Cooperation, and government says no to higher gas station margins. The news was sponsored by Townhouse Megastore, and I have been your presenter, Otisa Ambrose. Let's see what's happening in the world of sports with Terry Laraji, where there's plenty of excitement brewing. For all the latest updates and highlights, Terry, the floor is yours. Good evening.
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0: Making headlines tonight, Trident snap losing streak with victory over Kings. ABNA names 22-member training squad for Battle of the Isles tournament. And Alcaraz delivers strong performance to reach US Open quarterfinals. Good evening and welcome to the Major ZDK Sports Edition for Monday, September 7, 2026. I am your presenter, Terry Laraji. And now for the details. We begin tonight bowling off with cricket. The Barbados Tritons got their third win of the Republic Bank Caribbean Premier League CPL season with an 8-wicket victory over the St. Lucia Kings at the Kensington Oval last night in Barbados. The result was the Tritons' second win against the Kings this season and snapped a 4-game losing streak. A number of Tritons' bowlers combined to restrict the Kings to a below-par score before Quinton de Kock and Rivaldo Clark took the game away from the Kings in the back half of the innings. After being sent in to bat, Camille Pooran got the Kings off to a handy start and used the power play to his advantage, as St. Lucia reached 51 for 1 after the first six overs. But The Tridents responded as Mujib Ur-Rahman bowled the Danger Man poor in just 6 balls later. This sparked a period of excellent tight bowling from the Tridents as Mujib and Jakeem Pollard got on top of the Kings batsmen and slowed the run rate down. They finished on a modest 138 for 6, putting the home side in the driver's seat at the halfway stage. The Tridents started well with the opening pair of Brandon King and Zach Carter getting ahead of the required run rate. They put on an opening stand of 41 before Roston Chase got the breakthrough for St. Lucia, removing King. Carter continued on, but shortly followed King after a handy cameo of 32. That brought out Clark alongside de Kock, and the pair navigated the innings cautiously to begin with, as the Kings bowlers began to exercise the same control that their opponents had done earlier on. Joshua Bishop and Charith Asalanga continued to ask questions of the pair, with a couple of chances going down and falling short of the Kings fielders. But de Kock and Clark were determined to see it through and secure a vital win in front of their home fans. Summary match scores: Barbados Tridents 139 for 2 off 17.5 overs, de Kock 47 not out, Clark 36 not out, Carter 32. St. Lucia Kings 138 for 6, K. Pooran 37, Chase 34, Mujib 3 for 22, Sams 2 for 20. Speaking at the CPL T20 post-match presentation, Trident skipper Chris Green praised his team on a strong all-round performance.
5: Feels good. Anytime you win, it puts a smile on your face, but I think really proud of everyone's performance tonight. It's probably our closest efforts to a complete game of cricket. Fielding was tough out there for both sides. It was very wet. A lot of dew, a lot of rain had fallen. So, really proud of our efforts, and those two batting at the end, seeing us home, was fantastic. I think the execution the last two games has been fantastic. Jakeem Pollard coming in these two games, impressing straight away as a youngster in his home conditions. Obviously, the excitement's there, but naturally the nerves are there, and I've been really impressed and proud of him, the way he's gone about it and really stood up to that opportunity and grabbed it with both hands. All our young players have done that since we've come home.
0: Chris Green. And the Guyana Amazon Warriors remained unbeaten and climbed to the top of the CPL standings and into the playoffs with a commanding 7-wicket victory over the St. Kitts and Nevis Patriots on Sunday at Providence. Mohammed Nabi led the charge with the ball, claiming 4 for 17, while Romario Shepherd chipped in with 3 wickets of his own as the Warriors bowled the Patriots out for 128 in their final over. Match scores: Guyana Amazon Warriors 132 for 3 off 18.3 overs, Gabaz 39, Hope 38 not out, Badesi 2 for 20. St. Kitts and Nevis Patriots 128 all out off 19.2 overs, Artenez 52, Nabi 4 for 17, Shepherd 3 for 16, Shamar Joseph 2 for 22. Guyana captain Imran Tahir is happy that his team are playing really good cricket.
6: Just really proud of the boys, you know. We've been playing really good cricket in all the departments, you know. Anyone can come and be a hero, and I think that's what's been the story so far in our group. You know, we enjoy each other's success, and when we go and do our work, we do it very sincerely because we know that we obviously representing this beautiful franchise. You know, we've been looked after really well. Fan comes and support us all from all over the world. So, you know, these are the things we always have to think about and don't take things for granted. We're nicely sitting on the top, but again, you know, I mean, they after there is another challenge and we have to think about it and make plan how we need to come about.
0: Imran Tahir. Guyana plays second placed Antigua and Barbuda Falcons tomorrow night at Providence, bowling off at 7 p.m. On Saturday night, Sunil Narine led a classic Trinbago Knight Riders spin strangle after Nicholas Pooran's 6-hitting had set them up for a defendable total in a low-scoring game against Barbados Tridents in Bridgetown. Scores in the match: Trinbago Knight Riders 147 for 6, Pooran 59, Munro 38, Moti 3 for 29. Beat Barbados Tridents 112 all out off 18.3 overs, Carter 21, Rutherford 21, Narine 4 for 12, Gooley 3 for 20 by 35 runs. While on Friday night, Guyana Amazon Warriors recorded their 5th straight win, brushing aside Jamaica Kingsmen by 8 wickets at Providence Stadium as they chased down 160 with 16 balls to spare. Scores in the match: Guyana Amazon Warriors 160 for 2 off 17.2 overs, Gabaz 54, Hope 39 not out, Daniel 33, Hetmeyer 30 not out. Jamaica Kingsmen 159 for 7, Hassan 62 not out, Sadiqat 35, Pretorius 2 for 20, Pierre 2 for 21. In their first CPL season, Jamaica Kingsmen's fate is now in their own hands, And despite the loss, skipper Robman Powell believes that his team can still make the top four.
7: I think now we are faced with must-win games. You know, if we are to progress further in the competition, we must win in Barbados. You know, but it's an opportunity for us. We have a few days for us to just sit down, come up with different plans, see out which plans working for us as a team. And I think we're still in a good place. You know, once as a team, your destiny or your fate is in your hands, then you take that at any time. You know, each and every game we have people standing up, and that is a good thing for us as a team. You know, it's just for us collectively to put it together. Instead of one or two guys chipping in at games, we have three, four guys, just like our guys. And assure us, you know, but having said that, the guys are working hard. You know, it's 9 games into a long competition, and we have some time in Barbados where we can sit down, rest our legs a little bit, and come fresh for our final game.
0: Robman Powell. Jamaica Kingsmen currently sit third on the CPL points table and will face 7th place Barbados Tridents in their final match on September 12. Meantime, Chanel Henry pulled off a stunning last ball heist at Kensington Oval, powering Jamaica Empress to a nail-biting 1-wicket victory over Guyana Amazon Warriors in their Women's Caribbean Premier League WCPL debut. Needing 17 runs from the final over in pursuit of a Duckworth-Lewis adjusted target of 132, with Henry well set and just 3 wickets in hand, the Empress found themselves staring down the barrel. With the match hanging in the balance, the drama intensified as 2 wickets fell via runouts, with the Empress desperate to score off Warriors captain Chloe Tryon while keeping Henry on strike. 8 runs were still required from the final 2 deliveries. Henry then produced the moment of magic, smashing back-to-back sixes to seal a remarkable victory and cup a contest that swung from one side to the other throughout the game. Match scores: Jamaica Empress 136 for 9, Henry 41 not out, Lanning 31, Williams 31, Burns 2 for 3, Guyana Amazon Warriors women 138 for 7, Campbell 56, Grimman 45, Mlaba 2 for 15, Taylor 2 for 24. And Laura Harris and Yastika Bhatia put on a 67-run opening stand in just 5.4 overs before Shikha Pandey led a strong bowling performance to give Trinbago Knight Riders an opening night 21-run win at the WCPL over Barbados Tridents, the defending champions. Scores in the match: Trinbago Knight Riders women 155 all out off 20 overs, Harris 38, Yastika 35, Joseph 3 for 27, Bates 2 for 25, Hayley Matthews 2 for 26. Barbados Tridents women 134 all out off 18.4 overs, Navgiri 28, Pandey 3 for 17, Ramnath 2 for 16, Dotton 2 for 24. Meantime, South Africa men got their hands on the first trophy on offer for them this season as they comprehensively beat Zimbabwe in the Namibia T20 International Tri-Series final by 48 runs on Sunday. Match scores: South Africa 205 for 5, Herman 53, Evans 2 for 36. Zimbabwe 157 all out of 18 overs, Evans 56 not out, Fortune 3 for 24, Janssen 3 for 38, Bosch 2 for 22. You're listening to ZDK Sports, and now for other sporting developments tonight. Passing into netball. The Antigua and Barbuda Netball Association, ABNA, has named a 22-member senior national training squad for the Battle of the Isles tournament, slated for October 28 to November 1 in St. Martin. The squad, which features a blend of experience and youth, is being coached by Jamila Fitz, with assistance from former national goal shooter and ABNA president, Karen Joseph. Goal shoot, Irvine Parker Barnard, who delivered outstanding performances in the recently held Village Netball League, has been included in the training squad, along with national team veterans Rihanna Regis and Kizzy Hughes. In a press release, the association said the tournament will give the players an opportunity to compete against some of the best teams in the region while gaining valuable experience crucial to their personal growth and development. The preparation period will focus on strengthening fitness, teamwork, technical skills and overall performance. Running into athletics, St. Lucia's sprint queen Julian Alfred added a third Diamond League title to a burgeoning trophy collection on Friday night, striding across the finish line in a time of 21.79 seconds. Team USA's Kayla White had sought to deny the double Olympic medalist victory coming off the bend, but the 25-year-old track and field star from Castries found an extra gear in the closing meters to hold her off. White crossed the line second in 22 seconds flat, followed by European champion Amy Hunt, who produced a personal best of 22.16 to round out the podium at the 2026 Diamond League final. Meantime, world number one Oblique Seville sprinted to the men's 100 metres 2026 Diamond League final title on Friday in Brussels, holding off a strong field that included a challenger that had topped him twice earlier in the season. The Jamaican Seville clocked 9.90 seconds ahead of 2026 Commonwealth Games winner Emmanuel Isimi's 9.93. Nigerian newcomer Kainsola Ajayi, who had looked to best Seville for a third time in 2026, rounded out the podium in third with a time of 9.97 seconds. Kicking into football in the English Premier League on Friday night, Liverpool made light work of newly promoted Ipswich Town 2-0 as Alexander Isak scored his first double for the club to secure their first Premier League win this season. Then, over the weekend, Manchester City highlighted their early season credentials by maintaining their 100% winning record after three games with a 1-0 win over Coventry. Tottenham are still waiting for their first Premier League win of the season after a scrappy 0-0 draw at Nottingham Forest. Ben Chilwell scored on his Crystal Palace return as the Eagles came from behind twice to earn a 3-2 win at Fulham. Leeds were denied a first Premier League win at American Express Stadium as Brighton came from behind to earn a 1-1 draw. Newcastle fought back from 2-0 down to earn a hard-fought point in a 2-2 draw at home to Bournemouth. Enzo Lefebvre scored a late penalty to rescue a point for Sunderland in a hard-fought 1-1 draw with Brentford. Aston Villa remained winless three games into the new season after they were held to a 0-0 draw by newly promoted Hull. Ainsley Maitland-Niles marked his return to English football by scoring a stunning stoppage-time equaliser as a resilient Everton came from behind twice to draw 2-2 with Manchester United. And reigning champions Arsenal came from behind to beat big-spending Chelsea 2-1 in a pulsating London derby. So as it stands after three matches, Man City remain top of the table on 9 points by goal difference over Arsenal, Hull are third on 7 points, Chelsea fourth on 6, while Brentford are fifth on 5 points by goal difference over Liverpool, Newcastle, Everton and Leeds. Serving into tennis now, Carlos Alcaraz continued his return from long-term injury with a hugely impressive fourth-round win against Tommy Paul at the US Open yesterday. Playing just his fourth competitive singles match after an absence of more than 4 months, the 23-year-old Spaniard produced a masterful performance to beat American 20th seed Paul 6-4, 6-3, 6-4. Alcaraz has dropped only one set on his way to the last eight in New York and will face American 8th seed Ben Shelton in the quarterfinals. Later on Sunday, Francis Tiafoe, Alex Mickelson and Shelton stormed into the quarterfinals to boost home hopes of a first American men's Grand Slam champion since Andy Roddick won in New York in 2003. Tiafoe delighted fans in an entertaining victory over 2021 champion Daniil Medvedev, saving a set point in the third set tiebreak before wrapping up a 7-6, 6-4, 7-6 win to maintain his perfect record on Louis Armstrong Stadium. Tiafoe has now won all 10 of his matches on the US Open's secondary show court. A two-time semi-finalist in New York, Tiafoe will face Mickelson next after the 22-year-old beat Argentina's Thomas Martin Echeverri 7-6, 6-4, 6-4 to reach his first Grand Slam quarterfinal. Shelton, meanwhile, surged past Stefanos Tsitsipas 6-2, 6-3, 6-4 in less than 2 hours to join his compatriots in the last eight. In the women's draw, two-time defending champion Aryna Sabalenka emulated Serena Williams as she eventually overpowered American Taylor Townsend to reach a sixth straight US Open quarterfinal. A topsy-turvy contest featured 10 breaks to serve, but Sabalenka recovered from 3-1 down in the second set to seal a 6-4, 6-3 victory with a fifth consecutive game. While Olympic gold medalist Zheng Qinwen extended her return to the US Open with a spectacular and stunning rally, winning the final seven games to eliminate number 22 seed Madison Keys 1-6, 7-6, 7-5 on Saturday. Meantime, a packed Arthur Ashe Stadium roared on American icons Serena and Venus Williams as they looked on course for a memorable win in their first-round doubles match against Chan Ho Ching and Maya Joint on Friday night, but ultimately fell short in a 6-3, 6-7, 7-6 loss. And finally, tonight on this day in history, 1988, off-spinner Anisa Muhammad, born today, first played for West Indies when she was 15 after taking up the game a year before. In 2011, she took quite a shine to Pakistan's batting lineup, taking 5 for 5 and 5 for 7 against them in back-to-back one-day internationals in Kingstown, and later that year wrecking them again with 7 for 14 in a World Cup qualifier game in Dakar. That year she took 37 wickets from 13 games at the scarcely believable average of 7.05. After 24 one-day internationals against Pakistan over 18-odd years, she averaged just over 11 against them in the format. In T20 internationals, she took 4 for 9 against, wait for it, Pakistan, also in 2011. And that story has brought us to the end of our sporting developments for tonight. Now to recap our top story. The Barbados Tritons got their third win of the 2026 CPL season with an 8-wicket victory over the St. Lucia Kings at the Kensington Oval last night in Barbados. The result was the Tritons' second win against the Kings this season and snapped a 4-game losing streak. I've been your presenter, Terry Larangi. Thank you for listening. Stay tuned now for your BBC News update to enjoy the rest of your evening.

0: BBC News with Moira Alderson. Germany's Chancellor Friedrich Merz said he's deeply shocked following the far-right AfD party's decisive victory in elections in the state of Saxony-Anhalt. He said the country was witnessing a shift in party politics. This is what some ordinary Germans had to say.
1: It's regrettable that a far-right party has won. I think we should have learned more from history, and this is the result we have now. We have to deal with it, but we'll see in the future what comes of it.
2: Great. Now all that's left is for them to win an absolute majority.
3: If the AfD were to form the entire government, what would you personally hope to gain from it?
2: That I can walk the streets alone at night as a woman without being afraid. That's very important.
0: Jessica Parker has more details.
4: The AfD here in Saxony-Anhalt is classed by domestic intelligence as right-wing extremist. That is a designation the party rejects, as it looks around as to ways that it might be able to form a government here in Saxony-Anhalt, having just fallen short of getting a parliamentary majority. The result has highlighted quite a stark political divide you can see here in Germany, where the AfD really have consolidated and deepened their support in their eastern strongholds in the former communist East Germany.
0: A top criminal court in Spain has launched an investigation into July's mass surge of migrants into Ceuta. The investigating judge has alleged it was facilitated by Morocco. Maria Tardun based her ruling on a Spanish police report that highlighted what it called total permissiveness by Moroccan border forces over the breach into the Spanish territory. The Eiffel Tower was forced to close on Monday after staff went on strike to protest against the sidelining and replacement of female staff during a visit by a delegation from a conservative Hindu organisation. The operator of the Parisian landmark said the group had requested Saturday's private visit be organised to limit interactions with women. Diane Devoine is a union representative for Eiffel Tower staff.
5: We had a general assembly this morning where management apologized on many occasions. So we hear the apologies. Nevertheless, the damage is done. Today, we still feel humiliated, excluded. It is still quite violent. I think all women will know what I'm talking about because they have all experienced that to one degree or another in their lives. To experience it at work is something else. To experience it at the Eiffel Tower is extremely serious.
0: Serbia's Prime Minister has asked the President to dissolve Parliament, paving the way for a snap election. These were triggered by the collapse nearly 2 years ago of a canopy at Novi Sad railway station, which killed 16 people and was widely blamed on entrenched corruption. World News from the BBC. Finland has opened a 200-kilometre-long fence erected in sections along its border with Russia, aimed at deterring Moscow's policy of sending migrants in order to destabilise the country. Finland closed its more than 1,300-kilometre-long border with Russia nearly 3 years ago following the arrival of hundreds of undocumented migrants. Helsinki says it's all part of the hybrid warfare Russia's waging against its European neighbours. The barbed wire fence is nearly 5 metres high and equipped with cameras and sensors. Cuba's foreign minister says there have been no negotiations with the US and no future talks set as Washington heightens its pressure campaign on the island. Bruno Rodriguez denounced the record-high damage to Cuba's economy from what he called the US government's genocidal blockade. Kenya's government has backtracked on earlier plans to crack down on foreign traders without work permits, saying there are no plans to deport them. Officials are urging undocumented migrants to regularise their status through their embassies. The earlier directive from President William Ruto sent hundreds of Burundians rushing to their embassy in Nairobi for travel papers. Here's Richard Kagoi.
6: Very dramatic scenes today outside the embassy of Burundi. We had a lot of migrant workers in their hundreds who had rushed to the premises to seek for travel documents so then they can be able to return home. They had expressed really anxiety. They're not so sure about their safety, and that's why they really went to the embassy to see if at least they would get the documents then begin their travel back home.
0: France is expected to produce one of its lowest amounts of wine in decades after this summer's soaring temperatures and severe drought damaged vines and reduced yields. The agriculture minister said Champagne output was set to halve this year. Production is estimated to be 17% below the average seen in the previous 5 years. BBC News.
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10: He that dwelleth in the secret place of the Most High shall abide under the shadow of the Almighty. It is with profound sadness that the family announces the passing of our beloved Miriam Jerusha Bird Anthony, affectionately known as Girlie of Old Road Village, who last resided at Newfield Village. She passed peacefully from this life on August 14, 2026. Miriam was predeceased by her parents, the late Gracie Merchant and Robert Bird of Crab Hill. Her beloved husband, the late William Spencer Anthony of Old Road Village. She leaves to mourn and lovingly cherish her memory, her children. Gracie and her husband Derek Jackson of Old Road Village and their children, Ronelda, Deshaun, and Atari Jackson, Patsy of Otters Newtown and her husband, the late Sylvester Thompson and their children, Kenesha and Marlon George, Kenroy, Nikisha, Keston, and Kareem Thompson, Catherine and her late husband, Randolph Christopher, better known as Biggle of Newfield, and their children Omari, Marsha, and Chris Christopher. Victoria and her husband Donnelly Brown of Lion Hill, and their children Donnelly Jr., Venetia, Kavon, Devon, and Donisha Brown. The late Robert and his daughter Bevisha Anthony of Old Road. Cawthright and his wife Lisa Anthony of Sutherland's Development, and Shamika and her husband Dwight Messiah, and their children Shania and Dejani Messiah. Her cherished great-grandchildren, DeJounte, Jamil, Jalik, Jakari, Kimali, Kimoy, Dante, Demori, Nuve, Renicia, Omaya, and Sane, Faith, Noor, and Demari. Miriam is also mourned by her sisters, Jenny Davis, residing in the United Kingdom, and Ruth Daniel in Florida. She was predeceased by her brother, the late James Bird. She will also be fondly remembered by her nieces and nephews, Jennifer, Sharma, and Veronica Davis in England, and Jenny Roberts and Wayne Bird, and the late Cheryl Bird, Simon, and their families. She was the stepmother of Carolee and Everett Anthony, Natalie Phillip of Old Road Village, and the late Jasmine Anthony in the United States. The cousin of the Lapses of Johnson's Point, Dorothy Williams and family of Johnson's Point, Gwendolyn Tung and family of Otto's. Miriam shared many treasured friendships throughout her life and will be especially remembered by her family friends, including Cordella Appleton and family, Hilroy Simon and family, Magdalene Prince and family, the Georges of Old Road, and Sylvani Abbott of St. Philip's, along with her many other relatives, extended family members, neighbors, and friends whose lives she touched over the years. The cottage bearing the remains of the late Miriam Girlie Bird Anthony of Old Road Village, who last resided at Newfield Village, will leave the Irving Barnes Memorial Funeral Home on Tuesday, September 8th, 2026 at 1:15 p.m. for Our Lady of the Valley Anglican Church, where tributes will begin at 2 p.m. Funeral service will commence at 2:30 p.m. and interment will be in the churchyard cemetery. May her soul rest in eternal peace, and may her beautiful memory live on in the hearts of all who knew and loved her.
11: The Lord is close to the brokenhearted and save those who are crushed in spirit. It is with deep sadness the family of the late Jasvinda Althea Warner, affectionately known as Jas of Liberta, announces her passing on August 2, 2026 at the Mount St. John's Medical Center. She died at the age of 57. She was the daughter of the late Omar Matthew of Virginia, USA, and Giselle Seafood Warner of Liberta. She was the granddaughter of the late Walton Wood Warner of Liberta. She was predeceased by her uncles Ivor, a.k.a. Bakra, and Cosmo Warner, godmother Sarah Athill, brothers Peterson Warner and Iverson Athill, and cousin Ralston Warner. She survived by godfather retired ASP Iverson Athill and godmother Roma Jackson of Antigua. She was the adopted mother of Antonia Benjamin. She was the sister of Ellington and Everett Warner, Bradley Omar and Tammy Matthew. She was the sister-in-law of Denise Warner of Glanville's. She was the adopted sister of Dasworth and Desiree Samuel, Cynthia Simon, Eloise Athil Edwards, Vern and Jermaine Athil in the UK, LaShawn Athil in Canada, Dr. Cleone and Madame and Alfred Athil in Antigua, and Shanice Hunt Jarvis in the USA. She was the niece of Everett, Handel, Larfield, Nesta, Kelroy, Ayotha, Kenita, Charlene and Andrea Warner, Lenore Deveron, Irose Hector, Isilma King, Ida Challenger, and Elmida Man Warren. She lives to mourn her nieces and nephews, Brianna, Joanna, Yeshua, and Cairo Warner, Akenzia Thill, Tijani and Johannes Motley, and Micah Stevenson of the USA, and Jordan Williams of Canada, Carissa Bell Guzman, Michael Edwards of the UK, Akeem Isaac, Destin, Jamavi, Asha, and Omar Jr. Matthew in the Virgin Islands, Dinea, Demica, Daye Samuel, Kiwani and Takisha Athil, Jaheem Jarvis, and Jaron Nathaniel of Antigua. She had many cousins, too numerous to mention, including John, Delvin, Linda, Kevin, and Ellsworth Warren and family in the USA, Kem, Shasta, Greg, Garrett, Kiasha, Jaden, Romancia, Shanice, Ariel and Kenesha Warner, Handel Hector, Faye Morgan, Clement Wilson in the USA, Crystal Knight, Adama Roberts, Amwa, Jafari and Tiquan Isaac, Nerissa Lewis, the Harrigans and Pickets of Sweets and John Hughes, the Smiths of Sweets, and Tonison King and the King's family of Bendel's Road, the Warners, Matthews, Challengers and Wilsons throughout Antigua, Joyce Tong, Andre and Victoria Warner in the UK. Jas had many friends to include Dr. Adele Blair, Felicia Gage, Anika Moore, Ingrid Daniel, Dorsell George, Kevon Warner, Denmore Roberts, Lionel and Joycelyn George and family, Joan Johnson, Peaches, Danny and Carol Thomas, Anne Marie Joseph, Miss Nola Leclerc, Cliffane, Nina Peters, Gretchen Christopher and family, Alicia Blucher Watson, Seth Burton and family, Lornet Maximum family in Antigua, Denny and family, Miss Jean Harris and family in the USA, Uncle Oris Fergus and Carmen Nesta in the UK, the members of the All Saints Pentecostal Church, the members of the class of 1985-1986 of the All Saints Secondary School, the principal, staff and students of J.T. Ambrose Primary School past and present, and Joy Ann Harrigan and the staff of the Special Needs Team of the Ministry of Education. The remains of the late Jaswinda Althea Warner, better known as Jas, will leave Barnes Funeral Home at 12 noon on Monday, 14th September, for funeral service at the New Bethel Seventh-day Adventist Church in Liberta. Tributes begin at 1:30 p.m. and the official service commences at 2 p.m. Burial will be in the Liberta Public Cemetery at Horsford Hill. Mourners are asked to wear Jas's favorite color of fuchsia or shades of pink. May the soul of this phenomenal woman rest in eternal peace.
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0: Antigua and Barbuda. This is Ray of Hope on ZDK Liberty Radio. As usual, it's a pleasure to be here every Monday night. I hope you feel the same. So just to let you maybe we have some new listeners. We, like I said, we're Ray of Hope. We're rooted in biblical foundation. We are here to inform, to educate, to analyze the social, economic, and spiritual issues of our time, you know, with one single intent, and that's to provide you with hope. Our scripture reference is from Jeremiah 29 verse 11, which says, "For I know the thoughts that I think towards you, says the Lord, thoughts of peace and not of evil, to give you a future and a hope." You know, I believe we have a very interesting discussion tonight, continuing from where we left off last week. But before I go into the recap, I want to just open up in prayer. So if you don't mind, just bow your heads. If you're driving, please keep your eyes on the road. Father, we thank you for your grace and for your mercy. We thank you for your love towards us.
1: Yes, God.
0: Thank you for your love towards this nation, Lord. We thank you for your hand upon this nation, Lord.
1: Yes, God.
0: We pray for the leaders of this nation, Lord. We pray that you uphold them, Lord, in strength, in wisdom. Father, Lord, give them the wisdom they need to lead this nation aright, Lord.
1: Yes, God.
0: Not into war, poverty, Lord, but into prosperity
1: in
0: and peace. Father, we pray for every family in this land, Lord, every individual. We pray for your grace, Lord, your sustaining grace to be upon them, Lord. We pray for those who might have lost loved ones. We pray that you comfort them, Lord. Give them hope, Lord, of a brighter and better future. Pray for those, Lord, who have financial issues, Lord, and hardships. Father, Lord, give them the strength to weather the storms that they're going through, Lord God. In Jesus' name we pray.
1: Amen.
0: Amen. Right. Well, so just to do a recap, I hope I'll be brief as possible so we can get right into the Apostle said I should take my time. So all right. So we started a very, very nice discussion last week. We're talking about the title was, if I can find the title, refresh my memory. Yes.
2: For social justice and advocacy in society.
0: Beautiful. The need for social justice and advocacy in a society. You know, to give you sort of like the key takeaways from last week's discussion. We talked about, I think Bishop actually opened up the discussion quite nicely. He talked about how in the eyes of God, every person is created in his divine image and likeness. So every person deserves the same level of dignity, you know, that should be afforded to any person. You know, there's a beautiful scripture in Galatians 3 verse 28. It says that there is now no difference between Jew or Gentile or Greek, you know, between bondman and freedman, you know, between a man and a woman. We're all one in union with Christ Jesus, you know, and it's a very important key, because the reality is that no matter the differences, every human being deserves a certain level of dignity and respect. You know, even the United Nations, they have, you know, what they call human rights, basic human rights, which is what access to clean water, access to food, you know, and justice, isn't it? I mean, amongst other things as well, too. Another thing we talked about was advocating for marginalized groups, you know, and Pastor Gideon brought up a very, very nice question. You know, he said that considering the fact that we all have, you know, different views, different lifestyles, and sometimes even opposing, you know, ideologies or lifestyles or views, you know, does advocating for somebody means you support their actions or their lifestyle? And you know, answered quite well. You elaborated on it that advocating, you know, for certain marginalized groups doesn't necessarily mean you might support them, their actions or their lifestyle. For example, a criminal, you know, the fact that we might fight for a certain level of dignity, you know, in the prison system where they get, you know, enough food. You know, the living conditions are of a certain standard. Yes. Does not mean we support their behavior in society or whatever crimes they may have committed. We're just saying that every human being deserves a certain level of dignity. You know, so I thought that was also very good too. Another thing we also discussed was everybody deserves to be treated with the same level of dignity like any human being. Mm-hmm. Oh yeah, we did, yes. And another point, it is in our best interest to ensure that the law or the constitution of our national community is fair and equitable to all. You know, Miss York mentioned, you know, and I think she put it quite eloquently, that your voice has value. You know, so advocacy means using your voice to speak up for others. You know, it reminds me of another nice, beautiful scripture. It says, speak up for people who cannot speak for themselves. Right. Protect the rights of all who are helpless. Speak for them and be a righteous judge. Protect the rights of the poor and the needy. That's Proverbs 31, verse 8 and 9. You know, and I want to share a poem to sort of open up the discussion, you know, which sort of emphasizes the importance of the idea that we're all in this together. It's not about this group and that group, that it
1: right.
0: Yeah, social justice affects all of us. Mm-hmm. And it's a poem from a German pastor who was around the time of when Nazi Germany was in power. Mm-hmm. You know, and just to give you a bit of background on him, his name is Martin Niemöller, and he was known for writing a poem that is titled First They Came, you know. And the background behind it was that he initially was a supporter of the Nazi party. Mm-hmm. You know, and he was anti-Semitic. Mm-hmm. You know, but then when the Nazi party started infringing on the rights of the religious community, the church, he spoke up and found himself in a concentration camp with the people who he initially, you know, felt like they deserved to be there. Mm-hmm. And I believe that that's what sort of inspired him to write this poem. So the poem goes as such. It says, first they came for the communists, and I did not speak out because I was not a communist. Then they came for the socialists, and I did not speak out because I was not a socialist. Then they came for the trade unionists, and I did not speak out because I was not a trade unionist. Then they came for the Jews, and I did not speak out because I was not a Jew. Then they came for me, and then there was no one left to speak out for me. And I think that it was Miss York or Bishop, I can't remember who brought it up, that advocacy is not really about when our personal rights are infringed upon. It's really about standing up for the rights of everybody and making sure that everybody gets treated fairly. Because if we don't, eventually, one day, we may find ourselves on the receiving end.
1: Great.
3: Thank you, Pastor, for that recap. And again, you are listening to Ray of Hope. Yes. And after the break, we take a break a little later. Yes, you're listening to Ray of Hope, and tonight we are discussing this part two on the need for social justice and advocacy in a society. When we talk about social justice, we are simply speaking about the need for equity, the need for fairness, the need for inclusiveness, and that is taking into consideration all people, regardless of their ethnicity, regardless of their perhaps their nationality, regardless of their social status, regardless of the gender, religion, regardless of age, regardless of religion, and wait for it, regardless of their sexual orientation. all human beings. And that's what, so when you talk about social justice, that's what we're talking about. Inclusiveness, fairness. And Pastor John, you made mention of the idea of a criminal, for example, if we protest, if we open our mouths to support or to speak against ill treatment of a prisoner, somebody who would have committed a heinous crime. That is not suggesting, Mrs. York, that we are supporting the crime per se. That's not what we're saying. We are not endorsing what the criminal has done. What we are saying, at the end of the day, as a human being, he must be treated fairly within the context of the law that governs his life and the fact that he's a human being. That's what we're talking about. We're saying do not exclude individuals from certain things because of their religious affiliation. And by the way, we could talk about political affiliation
1: too. Yes.
3: Political affiliation. They ought not to be excluded. They must be treated with fairness. So that's what we're talking about here tonight in terms of social justice. The idea of advocacy is really opening up your mouth to say something. Advocacy speaks of designing policies, workspaces, and what have you to accommodate all at the end of the day, all things being equal. Mrs. York?
1: Yeah, so I just wanted us to look at the definition. So the two main phrase that we would want to pull from this topic, the social justice and that of advocacy. And when we speak of social justice, we're looking at creating a society where, as the bishop would have said, people have fair access to the rights, not just what is right for you, but opportunities,
3: yes,
1: resources,
3: yes,
1: and also to be protected, regardless of the circumstances or background, right? So notwithstanding what the society is or the community that one may come from, the family background, the family that you're brought up in, whether or not someone may have an opportunity to complete school, one who may not have that opportunity, whether or not someone could speak well or not. So we could throw any mixture of these traits inside of a basket. And we're saying this is for all people. So for advocacy, we are intentionally using our voices. As Pastor John would have said, whether or not you're affected by that situation, that you want to, if you see a need to speak up on a matter, that we could use our voice. And sometimes the voice may not just be saying something out loud. It may also be a written statement, a placard, and so on. But we are now going to take a break. It's 7:15 and you're listening to 97.1 ZDK.
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0: evening for those who are locked in to ZDK 97.1 FM, and you're listening to Ray of Hope, and we have started a riveting discussion on the need for social justice and advocacy in society. And we are not just looking at this in the context of our society here in Antigua and Barbuda, but we are looking at it from a broader perspective. Mm-hmm. So even if you're not living here in Antigua and you're listening or you're tuned in, there's something for you to learn here tonight. Yes, yeah, yes. And we were just looking at the definitions for both social justice and that of advocacy.
1: Yes.
0: And we could simplify or make a better connection by stating that social justice identifies that need for fairness. That is what social justice does.
1: Right.
0: And with advocacy, it is what we do about it.
1: Right.
0: So we're able to provide social justice when we can identify the needs for fairness, for protection, for opportunities and the resources that need to be available for all people. And we advocate about something by what will we do? Are we going to defend the right of others? Are we supporting a cause? Sometimes a voice may just be a march, or it may be a petition, or it could be many things, a focus group, even small group discussions. I know a lot of times when we hear about voices, we're thinking of maybe a call-in program or someone on a loudspeaker speaking. Right? So it could be anything where persons are able to express themselves about a matter. And of course, this is for us to bring about meaningful change in our society.
1: Yeah. And that's what we want you to understand is the whole elimination of inequality. Once the inequality or the discrimination, okay, is tied to your race or tied to, let's say, your gender or tied to your sexual orientation, tied to your religious or political affiliation, there, that is a form that must be rooted out. That must not, we need to speak out against that. And therefore even unions need to understand that, so that not just when they are negotiating in terms of the formulation of policies, it must be so draft that it consider these factors, that in no way it empowers any form of inequality in a subtle way. Because in many instances, some of the inequalities are designed by policies. And we're going to go into some of those things in a while. The policy of an organization is so designed that it foster that kind of inequality or prejudice. And you have to be very, very, you know, we have to be mindful of those kind of realities.
0: Or very inclusive.
1: Exactly. And so it's really, really not, but it's bad. The other thing that we need to appreciate, why we need that in our societies is because the very culture, okay, policy could be part of the culture, but the culture, just the general perspective, perception of socially, is one that requires transformation. It fosters inequalities, you know, unfairness. It keeps people injustice. It's designed for that, and therefore, what are you actually motivating? It provides a motivation for crime. It provides a motivation for people to become violent, because it's like there's no forum of redress, because the law is not on your side, so to speak. The policy is not on your side. What else some people will do? That's and we need to understand that when we talk, like we may talk about mental health, the person may not necessarily have a mental health issue per se. But the person might be expressing their perspective of a thing because it's affecting them at the emotive level.
0: Right.
1: And there is no forum for redress.
0: Mm-hmm.
1: And one of the things that social psychologists look at is not just the behavior, but they look at the situation, okay, in which the behavior occurred. And sometimes when you look at it, and even magistrates and judges, when they consider, as we say, the evidence, which will include the very circumstances, they recognize, hey, this is just injustice here. This is unfairness here. And therefore you can understand, not that you can, you can endorse it. You're not necessarily endorsing the response, but you understand it. There are so many laws that have come into being, in fact, even named after the individuals who would have sponsored those laws, the advocates who would have spoken out for those laws, because in hindsight, as they look at it, they recognize, no, this is a setup here that requires some form of advocacy here, and that's what they did. So could we look at perhaps some of the specific areas that there is a need for us to speak out against or speak up for as we go forward, Mrs. York?
0: Yeah, well, okay.
1: But I think Pastor is going to...
2: I just wanted to mention one of the ones that one of the topics we were talking about last week. We talked about AIDS, you know, and how now, you know, things have changed, but back then there was this stigma against, you know, AIDS and HIV. But not just AIDS and HIV, I think there are other things we can put, sort of put in that group, or in that category rather, you know, in terms of people not understanding or having a general ignorance towards a particular disease, you know. So because of that, they don't treat the person who is infected or who is you know, has that disease, they don't treat them with a certain dignity, you know. Rather they shun them, and they feel like, okay, no, I need to keep away from this person, or maybe it's this person's lifestyle that has, you know, caused them to get this disease, whereas it may not be the case, you know. So basically, I think that being educated about an issue like diseases, whether they're transmitted sexually or whether they're acquired in any other way, is also an important part in advocating, you know, for a certain level of fairness when it comes to them being treated. Mm. You know, you gave a very nice story of your experience. Yeah, it was, yes, your cousin.
1: Yes.
2: No, the woman in the hospital.
1: Oh yes.
2: Yeah, which was very sad. I thought it was quite heartbreaking that,
1: yes,
2: she was there alone and family didn't come and visit her because, you know, because of the stigma that was associated with it. And if we also talk about, like you mentioned, mental illnesses, you know, you see that people also have a stigma towards that as well too. Mm-hmm. You know, so oftentimes you'll find people are left in a mental institution, they're not visited, they're not cared for in a particular way, whereas maybe if, you know, family was there to show love and support in a particular way, it may even speed up the person's recovery. Because sometimes, like you said, it's the situation that brought about maybe a mental breakdown, or maybe a depression that has now become clinical depression, you know. And then the fact that because they've been identified as having this problem, you know, they've sort of been shunned in a particular way, which has rather contributed, you know, to them going into that deeper crisis.
0: Right. What I want to say, a lot of time the stigma in most instances is based on lack of information.
2: Mm-hmm.
0: And also misinformation.
2: Yes.
0: And that's why I think it's so important. Education is so important.
2: Mm-hmm.
0: Not just education, but even research. And what we have seen now with, especially with social media, where some people are speaking up on some issues that are very sensitive or issues that may have some stigma attached to it. And they may be doing so under the guise of not of shielding their identity because we are just not there yet as a people. And it could be, I don't have the research to back this up, but I really believe because of us being a small society, in some other first world countries or bigger societies where the population is larger, we see that persons will come up and speak up on issues. We will see things like rape victims who are willing to say, yes, it happened to me, and I am going to let it stop here. So they would lead a charge in advocating for it to stop. For some reason, based on the context of our society and how we're cultured, persons don't want to be called out for doing certain things. So there is some fear of advocating.
1: And that's deep. So we are saying here that the whole idea, while on one hand, social justice and advocacy, we could call them goals, yes? But there are several other factors that undermine those goals. And one is our culture, our prejudice, our biases, our stereotype, the whole issue of microaggressions, etc., etc. The very culture itself has to be changed. But I think the culture will not change until we appreciate the importance of fairness, equity, and inclusiveness. Society is going to be better, can only be better if it is, if there's a level playing field. If we, by virtue of policies or microaggressions, when we talk about microaggressions, we are talking about subtle letdowns, you know, that invalidates people, make them feel invisible. You know, like for example, you say a homosexual, a batiman, you're a batiman, and so nobody wants to be called a batiman, so to speak.
0: Right.
1: And so by virtue of that, the victim may keep quiet, but also individuals who want to support the victim may not do that because they don't want to be called batiman either. Yeah. You follow what I'm saying to you? So the point I'm making is that there is a need for policies, that's what I hear you saying, at the national level that protects, advocates, that is not just saying that people have the rights to do something, because you could say we have the right, the law can say that, but it doesn't necessarily mean that it is enforced and it is encouraged. So what could, so that if somebody speaks up and next thing they lose a job or what have you, but if they know they can speak up regardless of the organization that they represent, yes, they can do what needs to be done in terms of making society a better place. Yeah, I think we can make some shift. It is 7:30, and we want to take a break. 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

0: Welcome back. welcome back. You're listening to Ray of Hope on ZDK Liberty Radio. You know, if you're on Facebook, share, like the page, you know, so that somebody else can also be a part of this discussion. So we are also going to look at other areas, you know, where people might be victimized or discriminated against. You know, one area is ageism. You know, it oftentimes you find that as people get older, you know, they're not given a certain level of respect or dignity that they should be afforded. And oftentimes, you know, people would use microaggression statements like, oh, you know, you're too old to understand technology, you know, and various other things, which can be quite demeaning, you know. I believe we've all heard it, that being said quite often, that, you know, when people get older, they sort of become like children. And sometimes it speaks to sort of like a, I don't know if it's right to say like a mental decay, no, if that would be the proper way to put it. But as they get older, obviously, sometimes they're not at their full capacity that they once was, you know, when they were younger. But the fact that maybe they might have certain physical or mental limitations, you know, at a particular age, doesn't mean that they shouldn't still be treated in a particular way, you know, with a certain level of dignity.
1: Well, ageism to me comes about from a combination of things. And I really think that our cultural beliefs or practices highly contributes to it. So the attitude that may be developed by the younger persons is based on what has been culturally adapted, where persons are treated differently because, of course, the view of things being passed down from generation to generation. I know you spoke of the stereotype as it relates to how we view older people incapable of using technology or maybe being less productive and that sort of thing. We could also look at it from the cultural standpoint that if we have a culture where we are maybe over glorifying the youths, maybe a lot of our national programs and interests are focused on youth, so we are pivoting in an indirect way, persons to think of ageism or people aging as something that is not so good, right? That age means illness. I can recall even here in Antigua where the medical system, especially after people started to get certain sort of illness, maybe renal failure and on other things, that they would maybe based on age determine if you can get certain level of treatment. So we are actually putting a cap to persons' lifestyle. So persons, and my grandmother happened to be one of those persons who sadly end up dying because of that. She's unable to get renal dialysis just because of her age. And this wasn't someone who was very old at the time, but because the medical system was set up in such a way, the policies that were embedded in it, it, I guess, based on lack of resources, I want to look at it in a balanced way, that persons would not have access to certain treatments and services based on their age. So things like this, we are sending a message about age. And when we talk about the cultural aspect as well, we can look at this lack of interaction too between generations. Are we very specific about, even when we're setting up national bodies and committees, are we making sure that there's good representation in the room, right? Or we just want to say, let's get a bunch of young persons who we tend to say, if you're younger, you have more creativity in you. You know, those are some of the stigmas that are attached to age. You're young, you're more energetic, you're more creative. You know, the technology one is, you know, being overused right now. Mm-hmm. And when that is really not the case. So we have to be intentional about making those shifts. And it should not just be the voice of persons who are aging to say that as well. It should be the voice of national policies so that the right messages could be sent.
2: And that's powerful. And I really want to weigh in on this idea of getting older or aging and ageism. And what we are doing here, we are showing, we are highlighting areas, specific areas that requires social justice and advocacy. And you will appreciate in a while why this year. When a person is getting, as we grow older, persons become stressful because they are aging. Let me make this clear again. The research has shown as people age, they become stressful. The stress has nothing to do with the age or the aging per se, but what they are going to face, the whole issue of microaggressions. Because whatever you say to them, to an elderly person, but let me just look, I'll come back to that.
1: Sure.
2: To an aged person, that invalidates them, that isolates them, that erodes their self-worth, that it sort of isolates them, that they are no longer, you know, needed. It also reduces the opportunities in life by what we say, and we talk about the whole idea of policies. So somebody becoming old, getting older, is beginning to contemplate on navigating those realities. That is compounded by what you see to aging people. And we found out, the research has shown that elderly people do not want to be called elderly people. they don't like it. It affects their psyche. Mm-hmm. They don't want to be called old people either. Mm-hmm. And they don't want to have what you call elderly speak. And we'll come back to that in a while. So elderly people want to be categorized simply by, okay, older adults. That's a total different situation. Mm-hmm. And the research has shown, because of these stereotypes, because of these microaggression, older adults have been misdiagnosed. Older adults, you spoke about it, have been refused certain treatment when there is no correlation between the age, okay, and the symptoms that they're having. Mm-hmm. In other words, the symptoms or whatever the sickness or disease is, anybody else could have had that. It has nothing to do with age, because there are several older adults who are active and well, okay, more active and well than some of these young people. Mm-hmm. If you know, I don't have all the facts about that. Even the issue of in male erectile dysfunction, it is prominent among teenagers, okay, and middle-aged adults, rather than the older adults.
0: Yeah.
2: So the stereotypes, and it's also wrong. It's not supported by the research to start with, but it affects the quality of life of older adults by what you say, and you have, and after you start to go ahead, you want to build certain things for them. You want them to, because you like as they're taking care of them, but what you are actually doing, you're really reinforcing, okay, that they are no longer wanted. They don't have strength for XYZ, which is not true. because there are other individuals who are younger that need some of those same, you know, assistance that you're giving to the individual. So the point we are making, rather than saying you're doing it because of their age, you do it because their people might be incapacitated irrespective of the age. That is social justice there. Okay, when you isolate them, and I could see people, somebody may even complain, well, look, then we should not have, you know, banks, for example.
1: I was just thinking of that.
2: You have a senior line, etc. I mean, thank God for the senior line. But I think...
1: Well, we could give it a different name,
2: exactly.
1: Though.
2: You can give it a different name because there's a difference between senior line and persons who, because of some medical situation. For example, pregnant woman. Okay, how come you have a young woman, she's inside of the same. Exactly. So I think ACB, I said ACB has a particular line that says, so it's have both seniors, pregnant persons, person with certain illnesses, etc., etc. You know, a person who needs assistance, and that's what it says now. Yes. Which is a different categorization rather than a senior person. Mm-hmm. You have a, could you imagine a handsome young man like me? going to the bank to make to do some kind of transaction. And I see senior line there. Listen to me, don't matter how short the line is, I'm going into the young people line. Because it causes you to stand out. Are you follow what I'm saying to you? And immediately people perspective of you change. It is not good. I want to go back to the issue in terms of the medical part of it. Which to me is really a burden. And I'm hoping to really start to do some advocacy on that. While I think we have come a long way to assist the elderly, I believe at times the elderly are literally left to die. Or they are, it has to be so critical. Okay? You know, they have the triad. It has to be extremely critical. But there are times it is critical, and the idea, that's the old age man, you know, you're feeling some pain, you have some pain in your leg or in your knee, for example. But you remember you're not young as before. Give me a break. You know, many ton of young people out there who have a knee, ankle, back problem. So what happens is an age. So you're invalidating him, you're saying you are resigning the person to a category, okay, of life that is not true, that is not befitting. You're almost dehumanizing the person. So social justice, as it relates to people who are becoming, to the age adults, requires one, don't call them old people. We do not, I'm speaking on their behalf. Okay. They asked me to tell you that. They do not. And when I get there, I don't want to do the same thing. We do not appreciate being called old, so as to suggest we can't participate in certain activities. That is not right. It affects them significantly mentally, and because they don't have the strength, perhaps the financial strength, the wherewithal to move out of that environment, they remain silent. It's hurting. It's really hurting. I've seen some. Oh my God! I don't even want to talk about it. It's just hurting. It's hurting. So don't call them that way. The other thing that they don't like is what you call elderly speak. You know, come mommy, come, let me help you. They don't like you to help them, okay, because they're old. They don't, if they ask for assistance, there's a different situation. Because again, there are individuals who are young and they might, you know, let's say a broken leg, are you with me? They need help too. Right. And you know, we're not going to really help them like we're going to help the elderly person. Are you following what I'm saying to you? They don't do that. You know, it's time for them to take maybe a shower, or for them to have a meal. And mommy, it's time to meet. It's time to eat now, or daddy, it's time to eat now. it affects them psychologically.
3: Yeah.
2: Yes. Yeah. Let's take a break. Yes, let's take a break. We need a break right now.
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0: So good evening. You're listening to 97.1 FM ZDK, and this is Ray of Hope. And tonight we have been discussing the need for social justice and advocacy in society, and we are looking at those areas where we think that more advocacy are required. We would have looked at HIV and AIDS, mm-hmm. the medical system, mm-hmm. we just discussed ageism, mm-hmm. and I think another issue that we would want
1: before
0: to look
1: you go
0: at,
1: ahead, could I just read something from WHO, please?
0: Sure.
1: Okay. WHO 2021 identifies ageism as a global issue. Link 2021 as a global issue. Link

0: this for a very long time tonight, so well, we don't have a lot of time left. When we think of people who are differently able, even something as simple as even access to education, where by now we should at least have provisions in place, access to transportation, right? Even access to recreational facilities. And these access means, yes, they're available, but how would, especially for someone who has lost a limb, if they're unable, if they lost like a leg, how are they able to get around? Are they just limited to certain activities because they may not have the necessary resources that are required? Or our sidewalks or buildings and other facilities are not fitted to accommodate them. I recall when I was a teenager that I had a babysitting job. I was about 13 at the time, and I babysat a 16-year-old who had some mobility issues. And because of the mobility issues and that her family was from a poor class, they did not, maybe lack of knowledge, so didn't have access to certain resources. Mm-hmm. And she was just left at home.
1: Wow.
0: So from birth until then, of course, she has the ability to read, write, to think. Mm. She did not have a mental disability at all, but because of the physical disability and maybe the stigma placed on that at the time, she had some limitations to access resources. However, there was a hotelier at the time who saw, I think he was passing every day, and he saw this young lady sitting there, and he inquired, and he sought to adopt her.
1: Wow.
0: At that age, she was 16, and at the point of adopting her, and when I started to babysit her, she could not even identify her name.
1: Wow.
0: She was unable to say her ABCs.
1: Wow.
0: She did not know anything beyond sitting on the doorsteps of her home. And you can just imagine how much within that 16 years that she did not get what should have been her right.
1: Yes.
0: Right?
1: Yeah.
0: So thank God someone came up and was able to give her the necessary care, provide the resources, and even in some cases was able to fit the house with access point. So part of my job was to help her to spell her name, say her ABCs, and she learned quickly. But because I think within that 3 months we were able to cover some very basic preschool things. So I, when I reflect on things like that, I think it's so important. And even for today, there's still probably persons who are unable to have access. I recall seeing a story with a child going to Potter's Primary School. And as the child got older, the mom started complaining about not having a ramp because the child was able to learn, but the mother was unable to carry her physically anymore to the classroom. So she needed access point, needed a wheelchair. And through advocacy, she was able to get that sort of help.
1: Yes.
0: And I'm sure there are many, many other persons out there. There are some persons, even with, who are differently able, unable to find a job. And it's not that they are
1: incapable
0: of working. But it's just that we have not made provisions for this particular group in our society.
1: And I'm pretty sure that there are many of them who can contribute so much to, you know, society. And it's really unfortunate because what we're talking about is a certain quality of life that everybody should have. You know, and to think about that, the young lady you was just talking about who...

0: could not speak up for herself. You know, she would have gone through her whole life if, you know, that gentleman had not advocated for her, you know, living her life at a certain low quality and standard.
1: Right.
0: Not because that's all she could have, but because somebody had decided that she couldn't have better. Meanwhile, the reality is that she could. She
1: right.
0: could have gone on to live a very good life and be a very, you know, productive and contributing member of society.
1: Yes.
0: Yeah, and it's quite sad. But I think that just emphasizes the greater need for advocacy.
2: Yes. Yeah. Mm. Yeah. Definitely. It emphasizes that. And I'm wondering what is in place in terms of how do we record, or is it possible that these individuals are recorded, like there's a government, you know, from that level, so that the government can know for certain that this person, you know, exists, and whether or not the social institutions are available, and if they are available, whether or not these individuals are participating. Mm-hmm. And I think the point I'm making is that we make sure we have laws
3: yes.
2: to ensure, I know we know we have laws that they're supposed to, you know, children supposed to go to school, etc., etc. But for the differently abled individuals, and they don't have to be born that way, by the way.
1: Mm. Correct.
2: Yes. Okay?
1: Yes.
2: Okay. You know, the vicissitudes of life right. can cause this to happen to any one of us. Any one of us here. And why, and this becomes even more important, you know, Pastor John, Mrs. York, because we are cultural beings, and I want to keep that, and because we are cultural beings, our inability, okay, we are actually designed to function a particular way, and to isolate a person from a particular culture,
3: mm-hmm.
2: you're really treating that, you're treating the person, you're considering the person as an outsider. The person is going to feel that he or she is an outsider,
3: mm-hmm.
2: and there, once you start to feel as though you're an outsider, you're going to act that way,
1: mm-hmm.
2: and therefore it's going to degrade the quality of life,
1: right.
2: and inadvertently it's going to affect you one way or the other. So having putting things in place is important. Somebody spoke to me about having a ramp in the church, and they were making the point. They said, I believe in divine healing,
1: mm-hmm.
2: but at the same time, you know, because of the culture, I have to cater for individuals who may either not believe, or who may not necessarily be healed, etc. And that's the kind of advocacy we're saying. So we're making an appeal. We continue next week, God's willing. But we're making an appeal to society, persons who are in influential positions, to do something. We make an appeal to schools or organizations that may need assistance, whether it's policy design or to build a ramp, as you say, you know, say something, do something.
1: Correct.
2: Okay, we call this is like Crime Stopper, where we instead of saying Crime Stopper, this is Injustice Stopper. Okay, say, as Mrs. York said, you have a right constitutionally
1: mm-hmm.
2: to speak, to be heard. Okay, so it is now 7:55. I want to have some closing remarks until we come next week, God's willing, and we you know, take it from there. So, Pastor John, we start with you, and then...
0: I would say that I think it's in... Again, just stressing the importance of advocacy.
2: Finish with a poem, please.
0: Finish with a poem. Okay. Yeah. So I would just emphasize again the importance of advocacy. You know, and it's important that we understand that it could be us. It could be our child. You know, who ends up with a disability. It could be us who has an accident, and then we need access point. So the fact that we are currently not in that position doesn't mean that we should turn a blind eye. If we see that, hey, this is not right, you know, something has to be done about it, we have to speak up, you know, so that the culture, the society eventually changes and becomes more oriented or more focused on, you know, those who are marginalized and those who are sort of neglected in society.
2: Any policy that affects a person's ability to make meaningful contribution in life, and that policy is, you know, tied to the person's age, to exclude the person, needs to change. It affects the quality of life for that person, and by extension is going to affect the quality of your life. So just want to just, you know, say that to us. Mrs. York, and he was finishing with the poem.
1: For those of you who are listening, notwithstanding who you are, notwithstanding your limitations, your access point, I want to encourage you that your voice has value. And your story, it may be your story or even a story of someone that you've seen, that story would have definitely has some power to it. So don't just have a voice, but you want to use your voice. Yes. Well said.
2: We want to finish here with this poem from, you know, Pastor John. I can't remember the poet. So let's hear the poem, please.
0: So the title of the poem is First They Came, and it's by Pastor Martin Niemöller. Says, first they came for the communists, and I did not speak out because I was not a communist. Then they came for the socialists, and I did not speak out because I was not a socialist. Then they came for the trade unionists, and I did not speak out because I was not a trade unionist. Then they came for the Jews, and I did not speak out because I was not a Jew. Then they came for me, and there was no one left to speak out for me.
1: Wow, powerful.
2: Wow. Thank you for joining us on Ray of Hope on ZDK 97.1. We're going to come back next week, God's willing, for part three. Pastor Gideon is not with us this evening. He's in the beautiful island of Barbuda. God bless you, and your feedback is welcome. God bless you. Thank you. Shalom.
1: Shalom.

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5: 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He good?
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